0: regional education fully prepared them for today's workforce. Spokesperson Mark Bradley says technology is reshaping many industries.
1: For a lot of people, their last qualification that they took was probably from about 10 or 15 years ago. And if you think about it, there's so much technology that exists now that didn't exist back then.
0: The state's construction sector will now face a single set of rules when seeking approval to build prefabricated and modular homes. The structures are now legally defined in New South Wales. The government believes the reforms will fast-track home builds and cut construction costs by up to 20%. Also making news, broadcaster Alan Jones has been ushered through a large waiting media pack as he arrived at court for the third day of his lengthy court hearing as he fights indecent assault and sexual touching allegations. In finance, a few minutes into trade, the All Ords is trading up 39 points at 93.51. One Australian dollar currently buying 70.4 US cents.
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3: Isaac Tungo will return to the starting side for the Panthers in their meeting with the Warriors on Friday night. Young gun centre Casey McLean will miss the top three battle in Auckland with a hand injury. Blaise Talangi returns to the bench after a week in New South Wales Cup. The Wallabies have been sweltering in hot conditions ahead of their test against Japan on Saturday night. The Les Kiss era will begin in Osaka, where the mercury has climbed above 35 degrees. Star forward Rob Ballatini says recent results don't reflect the improvement of the side.
4: We gelled well and we played probably some of our best rugby that we have in the past few years, so yeah, we're definitely trending, and yeah, for this game here is going to be definitely important. Obviously new coaching staff.
3: And the AFL is considering taking next year's Women's Australia-Ireland game over to Ireland. That's sport. I'm Mike Pearsall.
0: 10:04, that's the latest news and sport.
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6: It's a sunny one, light winds ahead, top of 16 degrees for your Wednesday. Thursday bringing you 16 with minus 4 overnight. Gunnedah looking for 17 degrees. Crindon, Liverpool Plains headed for around 17. Weewarton, Narrabri chasing tops for around 18 degrees. Gunnedah on 11, Crindon 10 and Tamworth on 11 degrees.
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6: Councillor Corner up for you this hour. We'll talk to Councillor Matt Sharp and round about 25 minutes time. 67639533 is the Macca line phone number. Roz from Entertainment Venues will join us in a bit as well. Classics out of Fleetwood Mac, not too far away. Don't forget to stay listening to the radio for your chance to win a $100 grocery voucher with thanks to our mates at Tamworth Shopping World. In the meantime, this one from the 1980s out of Diana Ross. This is Chain Reaction. Macca, live and local. Good morning.

0: A sneezel and tip of my tongue. Fleetwood Mac in there as well and say you love me. Councillor Corner not far away with Councillor Matt Sharpham. 67639533 is that Macaline number should you wish to have a chat about anything. Classic out of Warren Zeders, Leo Sayer, Bob Welsh. Music-wise as well for you in the next 10 minutes. Continue to keep it live and local. And don't forget that $100 voucher up for grabs a bit later today.
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0: Keeping it live and local for you, Bob Welsh and Ebony Eyes. It is Tamworth 88.9, 99.5 on the Liverpool Plains. Warren Zeta's here for a reason. Leo Sayers Classic, long, tall glasses. 28 after 10, very shortly, Councillor Corner. This is where we will get each of the councillors in each Wednesday to have a chat. Of course, on the off week, we'll talk to Deputy Mayor and, of course, our Mayor as well. So still answering some of those Macaline calls for you, 67639533. Matt Sharpham, Councillor Matt Sharpham, joins us this morning. Bunch of questions for Matt, so stay tuned for that. The Rolling Stones, classics out of them, and Mental as Anything.
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0: Good morning to you and a big good morning to Councillor Matt Sharpham as well. Did you ever think you'd hear that, Matt Sharpham? Councillor Matt Sharpham, not a bad ring to it?
7: Yeah, it sounds all right to me.
0: Very good. How's things all right?
7: Very well, very well. Yeah. Got back from overseas last couple of weeks ago and straight back into it.
0: You spend a bit of time over there. That time we got access to a few aeroplanes.
7: Yeah, more than a few.
0: Kind of the way. Very good. Mate, just give us a bit of a background on yourself. Community have asked us to see if we can just chat to the councillors in the words of, I hate the word transparency, I hate the word fairness, but just to get a bit more access to the councillors as a whole. Rather than just talking to the mayor and deputy mayor, we've decided to form Councillor Corner. Just give us a rundown on Matt Sharpham, mate.
7: Yeah, so I'm very much local. I've schooled here. Ended up heading up to Brisbane to do my training. I am an avionics engineer originally, but now work for the New South Wales Police, and I look after the IT department across New South Wales, and just ticked over 18 years with them.
0: There you go. Yeah. Yes, that's an apprenticeship and a half.
7: Isn't that what? Yeah.
0: Well, no, truly. I might even talk to you, mate, on drones as well, because I know that's come up in council, and people are really keeping a close eye on this at the moment. We're seeing how helpful they can be, and I think council are going to get behind the support, which we'll talk about. Yeah. First one I want to talk to you about is, how's it been? Coming up to 2 years now, time flies when you're having fun. How's it been, councillor?
7: It has flown. It is unbelievable how quick it's gone. It's certainly a baptism of fire, getting in and having a look from the view, looking outside rather than looking in. You've got access to a few more people, a bit more information, but it's certainly been a hell of a learning curve.
0: Was it different to what you expected?
7: I wouldn't say it's different. It was certainly, it's restrictive. You'd love to be able to change things that you want to change, but things wheels turn very slow in government. I mean, I've learnt that over my career, but... we're trying to do what we can do.
0: You've had some big decisions, obviously, to make Ray Walsh House the Aquatic Centre. We've sent member for Tamworth Kevin Henderson back in for a bit more money for that. These are big projects when you turn around, all of a sudden you put into council and you've got all of this on your shoulders. That's a big role.
7: It is, yeah, and it's a tough time. Like, I mean, Ray Walsh House, for example, it was a massive decision. We all did an awful lot of research and I looked into public-private partnerships, lots of different examples of them going very pear-shaped. And unfortunately, we can't have the building sitting there for it. It's already 4 years. It'll be a 10-year program before we were able to form a financial plan, and then it'd be another 4 years before we built it. So that's 18 years. You can't have a building sitting there for 18 years. And, part of my campaign was to get it restored, and this is really the only way forward.
0: Sale of a few council assets at the moment, and we looked at the, I call it the Williamsburg building the other day, a few bucks back in that, and we're looking at business park land and a few bits and pieces there as well. Are community members coming up to you saying, what are you doing selling all of our stuff, or are they understanding at the moment, or is it just not a conversation for you? And I guess the second part of that question, what are they coming up to you now you're a councillor, what are our locals coming up and saying, hey Matt, can we get this sorted out? What generally is top of the tree when people are asking for what Matt Sharpham can do for them as a councillor?
7: Yeah, well, definitely the day-to-day people will ask about small items, you know, whether it be rates issues, garbage issues, potholes.
0: Yeah.
7: But the bigger businesses, they're looking at the strategic side of things. At the moment, we're going through the airport master plan. As I said, I've got a history in aviation, so I'm really trying to help push that forward and get the right people actually being consulted and trying to get a good outcome for everyone.
0: I guess water is a big one, you know, taking some of these processes off services. I know there's been a couple of things in council recently to try and get some of the wastewater used, a bunch of different things. I guess infrastructure is a huge thing. We've got thousands of blocks earmarked for subdivision. If they're not subdivided already, that's going to bring new people to the town. Hopefully it's going to ease up the housing situation a bit. But water, where's it coming from? At the moment, I think we're still very up in the air when it comes to a water security plan for Tamworth.
7: Yeah, well, water's an interesting one. Like, I've got a lot of history in water in my family, but we look at the water that was used around 2001, 2002 during the big drought back then. We're actually using less today than we did back then, and I think that's a real credit to our efficiencies around town and people using water. So, and another big thing is that when Chaffey Dam was augmented, was increased in size, the last drought that we had, although they say it was the biggest drought, we actually had more physical water, more litres left in the dam at the end of that drought than the previous drought with the dam half the size.
0: Mm-hmm.
7: So in percentage it was lower, but not in litres. So it's a management issue we've got, and it's not something council manage, unfortunately. However, it's something we're pushing very hard to get sorted.
0: You mentioned obviously a little bit of, I guess, red tape, green tape, all of the tapes around getting decisions made, paper trails. Now you've got to have public at meetings. There's a bunch of stuff that's happened there as well. Anything frustrated you with council?
7: Oh, plenty, but it's certainly not the staff's fault. It's more these legislative changes that we've seen. We could have workshops, then we couldn't have workshops, then we could have workshops, now we can't again. But it has only been 1 month since those changes came in, and so we need to give an opportunity for what we're doing now, which is we meet as councillors with the mayor without staff, and we discuss what's on the paper. Because if we had a meeting with the public every single week, it would be such a burden on staff.
0: What are the local frustrations? We mentioned things that people come to you for. What are they still upset about, or what do you think? I guess the question, what message would you like to get out the community that maybe they don't have clarity on at the moment? It's all easy to go, well, why don't you put your hat in the ring and become a councillor? I know you feel like probably saying that 10 times a week. What message would the councillors or yourself as a councillor like to get out to community about the actual job itself and what you do every day?
7: Yeah, I think there's plenty of items like that, but I think when I started, Paul Bennett, the GM, said to me, he said, you can do anything, but you can't do everything, and he's dead right. The we do have a limited bucket of money.
0: He can't talk on the radio. He's allergic to talking. I don't know what it is. We invite him. Must be something in the microphone. Get him a couple of Zyrtec or something.
7: That's
0: before
7: right.
0: He gets on, maybe. But anyway, he's got the mayor and the mayor. But yeah, you mentioned you can't do everything. I guess we look at those buckets of money, and people don't understand sometimes that we can't put infrastructure money into events money, and they're saying, why are we putting these events on when we haven't got the money to do it, when we should be fixing the roads? These are total different buckets of money.
7: 100%. I'll give an example. The new Skywalk, like it from the outside looking in, it does look like a very much a fluffy sort of feel-good exercise, but $15 million came from the state government. We can't use that for anything else,
0: sure.
7: Only for the Skywalk, but on the back of the Skywalk, something that a lot of people don't know is that Transport for New South Wales, I'm not sure mandate is the right word, but they said to council, you need to do something about those walkers going up and down the lookout. Like, I've lived in Tamworth since 1986, so, and I don't know of anyone ever being hit, but unfortunately when a government department says that to council, they have to do something. So their idea was to look at putting a gantry, like a path up the side of the lookout, which would have looked terrible and wouldn't have been suitable. Whereas someone in council decided, let's try for a grant. They got this $15 million grant. We've got to put $3 million in, which was going to be half of what that would have cost anyway. And it's disabled access to every single platform, one from either from the top or the bottom. And so that's an idea of, you know, $15 million would have been great to put into something else, you know, let's fix up Peel Street a little bit. But we can't. It's just not possible.
0: There's a few, change is one of the things we've got to look at. Change with parking, it takes a bit for people to get used to it. Few people have got issues with it, few people haven't. You know, removal of trees for parking, those sorts of things. I guess there's messages around change as well, and knowing that we can't keep things exactly the same way they have been.
7: Yeah, you're 100% right. Like, the parking is a complicated one, but you've got to remember there's 230 extra free parks available now in the CBD. And Peel Street is now changing over. I work in the CBD every single day, and it is. The parks are changing over, and that's what it was designed to do.
0: Yeah, it cost me 20 cents to get a birthday card or something the other day. I don't think that'll break too many people. A little bit around cost shifting at the moment. I didn't speak to you just prior to this one, so I guess it's a little bit of an ambush, but you guys need to see more support from a local government, from the other tiers, around cost shifting and what council actually do pay for, because I know council are under scrutiny at the moment for their spending. I'll talk to you about that one shortly. Mayor Colleen Fuller over in Gunnedah, the first job she had was to look straight away at Gunnedah Shire Council spending and see if she could bring that back. And I've got a feeling it was something around $900,000 shaved off within those first couple of weeks of just putting those plans in place. So cost shifting and council spending.
7: Yeah, that's a tough one, because we do have, I think it's a $280 million budget. And there would be room to move, but at the end of the day, something is going to give when you stop spending money somewhere else.
0: Yeah, I think one of the things that have been mentioned are the amount of trips they've been nicknamed as junkets. Commend you on behalf of the community for saying that this one over to Sanaho in Japan, you've decided to do that one on your own bat so that it wasn't going to be a cost to ratepayers. So thank you for that. We are seeing quite a few of these. How necessary, in your opinion, are these trips? We hear about the importance of sister city relationships and about these different networking events. Some of the public coming. I mean, look, you know, it's just a junket. Some of them understanding the value. What are your thoughts on that?
7: Yeah, well, I mean, I'll give Gore an example. I went over on the council dime to Gore, and, you know, we did have a great time.
0: Geez, they party hard, those blokes. Dead
7: don't know what.
0: Partied with the mayor over there.
7: But every year, because of that sister city relationship, obviously we bring what we can over to there, like through the business chamber. But on the flip side, they brought a busload of people from Gore. You know, similar to the way Chris Watson does his tours, you know, that brought all that economic growth or whatever you want to call it. While they were here during the Country Music Week, they have their own little stage that they set up too. And as part of that Gore trip too, I'll just give a little thing. One of the guys came over. He's actually South African, and with his family, and we hosted him at our house and put up a little lunch. I got a lot of South African friends, and we had a braai. And he, within weeks, booked his kids into the local school and moved over here. So he saw what Tamworth was, and I mean, that's by the by. But yeah, the sister city relationships, as long as they're the right relationships. I mean, Nashville's a prime example. Country music, they're huge over there, and we can learn a lot from them. Sanaho has a lot of agriculture, and like, to me, it's keeping those relationships alive, the tourism that it creates when people are travelling from Japan. If they're from that area, they'll go, oh, I'll go and visit Tamworth, I've heard of that. Yeah. And it's just one night here, one night there, but I'm sure the businesses in town really appreciate it.
0: Apparently, I saw at the council meeting stream the other day, we've got 30 Japanese students in town. Is that right?
7: That was correct. They've gone home now, but they're actually at my kids' school.
0: Yeah, right. Yeah, there you go. Mate, I'll talk to you more on your area of expertise with this one. Drones have been mentioned right across the board. They're working in Moree, apparently. We're seeing youth crime. I don't think I'd be in trouble for saying higher than it's been for a while. We've seen situations of manhunts where those drones would have come in handy and did come in handy. We're getting people wandering around at 2 or 3 o'clock in the morning. I think police are actually losing the battle, particularly when they arrest these people and they're put back out on the street. You're pretty much across this program, the safeties of it, how useful it is. A couple of weeks ago, it was mentioned in a council meeting, has been mentioned over a few months in relation situation to let's find a spot for these things. Obviously, we can't put them on the police station. We can't put them on Ray Walsh House, unfortunately, because of the amount of towers and things like that. How beneficial are they going to be, and what is the next step as far as getting these drones in? And what have the issues been with people around privacy and whatnot and drones, and your expert opinion on how these things can affect us both positively and negatively for a community?
7: Yeah, we got to remember the privacy side of things, they're not out there constantly flying looking for things. The police are limited resources. They want to be able to find out if there was a car accident, a missing person, or an incident of some sort. They can deploy that thing straight overhead. Within minutes, it'll be up and going. And the issue, the reason I brought that to council was because we can't put on the police station due to the big radio tower that's on it. And Tamworth has always been, there's three areas that often get the early funding, and that's Tamworth, Kempsey and Moree, from a policing perspective, and we get to go on these trials. Well, Moree's gotten that one, and with the Tamworth tower sitting there as a block, I thought, well, we need to get us back on the radar so we can be next in line to jump on board. It's, you know, within minutes they can have a drone over in a car accident to know what resources to send there. If a kid goes missing somewhere, they can know that, well, that got a red shirt. You can, the AI in these drones is incredible. They can look for that sort of stuff. And so council have plenty of buildings around the place. It doesn't need to be the CBD, because they can fly from almost anywhere. And so that's why we brought that forward. It's not going to cost council a cent, but it's a way of getting us back on the map to say, we want to put our hand up, because I can see in 10 years that every station will have these things.
0: Oh, we'll be getting pizzas delivered by drones in 10 years. I hope so. Anyway, I reckon that'd be cool.
7: Yeah.
0: I guess last question for you, Matt, is what are you you're hoping to see? What projects are you personally working on at the moment? What's your next big passion as far as council and what you want to see in the short term?
7: Yeah, I mean, unfortunately, I've got a few on my plate, but the airport is one I want to see move quickly, because it's been a long time coming. It's very outdated. The Aquatic Centre, being a swimmer from my childhood, it's been more than 30 years that we've been waiting for one, and it's time to do it as best we can. And another one I'm really keen to see is secondary dwellings, looking at ways for people to be able to put little granny flats and stuff on without a huge, the red tape cost that comes with those things. And it'll come at nil cost to council. I'm currently working on that, so hopefully we'll see that in the next few months.
0: I was a real estate agent for probably 15 years, and one of the things that I hated was that a lot of these places have only got one building envelope, one entitlement.
7: Yeah.
0: You could have 5,000 acres or whatever, but for some reason in the contract you can only put one dwelling on it, and granny flats and things to be able to move the mother or mother-in-law in, because as we know, seniors aren't, inflation doesn't reach what we're paying at the moment anyway as far as the workers are concerned, but the retirees, I don't know how they're surviving. So to be able to bang a little granny flat or whatever on the back of a house, whether it be a rural block or a residential block, just makes sense.
7: Yeah, and it's also freeing up like a couple of the empty nesters that have a 5-bedroom house. Then they want to move into a little granny flat at the back. If they sell, they lose a lot in real estate fees and whatnot. And so it's giving those opportunities and putting more beds in town. We're pretty desperate to see beds in town.
0: Yeah, for sure. There was something actually mentioned a few years ago. It seems to have gone a little bit cold, but it was on the boil, was accommodation in the CBD itself. A lot of those old shops are used as storage centres, the tops of those shops and whatever, to actually bring some inner city style living like you'd expect in Melbourne CBD and that sort of thing. Has there been any interest in DAs and whatnot with those in the last little while? Seems like they've gone quiet a little bit.
7: Yeah, there's been discussions, but I haven't had huge discussions around it, but there are huge compliance issues when it comes to fire safety and all that. These buildings are 100-odd years old.
0: Yeah.
7: We've got a long way to go before they can be rooftop accommodation.
0: Yeah, no, I appreciate it. Councillor Matt Sharpen, thanks for the yarn. And, as I said, you're 2 years in at the moment. You reckon you'll run again?
7: At this stage, definitely looking at it.
0: Okay, very good. Appreciate your time today. Councillor Matt Sharpen, Tamworth Regional Council. Here's Cheryl Crowe. It makes you happy. 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

8 away from 11, the station keeping it live and local. Tamworth's number 188.9, 99.5 on the Liverpool Plains as well. Sheryl Crow, and If It Makes You Happy, 67639533. If you have anything for the Macca line, a shark in Port Macquarie. It's quite interesting, isn't it? Just noticed that one came up on the newsfeed. Thank you to Councillor Matt Sharpen for popping in for a chat as well. I think it'd be good to get different councillors' perspectives over the coming months in our Councillor Corner.

0: Of course, if you do have any questions, we can still get those directed to the Mayor and Deputy Mayor on 67639533. That is the Macaline phone number.
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0: Hello, being the lonesome loser, coming up to a couple of minutes away from 11.
1: Hi, Macca. Would be good to get different councillors on board to actually be able to comment, but I believe it's only a select few that are given permission, not by the media part of the council, but by the mayor and the deputy mayor. I think a lot of them have just been told don't talk on behalf of the council because they don't agree with the top two or three of the councillors. Thanks, mate. Bye.
0: Thank you, mate. Yeah, so basically the general manager says who can speak and who can't speak, and they allow the deputy mayor and the mayor to chat. There was a fair bit of talk around why Mark Rodder wasn't coming on. Mark obviously has appeared to historically been against the majority of the councillors with a lot of votes around different things, and also a lot of these things have been unanimous as well. So Mark had sort of brought it to our attention that we need to get that sorted, along with just being able to find out what other councillors were up to. We're certainly not looking to hide councillors from anybody or the community from access to councillors. So Matt Sharpen was today, followed by Charles Impey, Mark Rodder, Mark Sutherland, Brendan North, Steve Mears and Ryan Brook, hopefully in that order, over the next couple of months. So be looking forward to having a chat, obviously. We will be keeping things very respectful. At the moment, the Macca line call is still going through to the Mayor and Deputy Mayor for that reason, but you're more than welcome to have your say throughout the week on the outside of those segments. And we'll be just asking them what they're up to, keeping negativity out of the whole thing. And as we asked Matt about his background, a few things that he's passionate about, wants to see in council, and we will be asking similar questions of all of those councillors in our Councillor Corner, which kicked off today. Hope you enjoyed it.
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3: It's 11 o'clock. Good morning. I'm Josh Bryant. The federal government is playing down the reasons why a planned appearance by the Home Affairs Minister has been postponed. Tony Burke was scheduled to address the National Press Club tomorrow, where it's understood cuts to migration were to be unveiled. The cancellation comes a day after Cabinet met to sign off on the changes, but Senior Government Minister Jason Clare says the reasons for the delay are unclear.
4: I don't have any detail on that. I think it's being rescheduled. The general point I'd make on migration is that we've cut the net overseas migration rate over the last few years by almost 50%.
3: The state government has now formally accepted all relevant recommendations made by the inquest into the Bondi Junction stabbing attack. The changes include the commitment to a health-led response to mental health crises, boosting support pathways and promoting the Escape Hide Tell public safety message with an awareness campaign. 11 recommendations have been supported in full, 2 others have been accepted in principle. A woman has been arrested as part of police investigations into a series of threatening letters. Police allege the abusive letters were sent to an exhibition, a place of worship in Lakemba, politicians, the media and other locations. A 36-year-old was taken to Parramatta Police Station after being arrested at Constitution Hill. The Police Association is hopeful a compromise has been struck to prevent the mass resignation of police chaplains in New South Wales. A review was launched of the wording of a new policy after concerns were raised about the disclosure obligations in the state. The Police Association's Pat Gullies told Mark Levy that process appears to have found a solution.
5: The Commissioner has intervened, made a review, and we've managed to secure the conditions that will allow these chaplains to continue on, and that's a great result for our members.
3: The federal government will cut the cost of installing solar panels by about 20% for businesses, schools and manufacturers. Labor is expanding the small-scale renewable energy scheme, raising the size limit for eligible solar systems. The government says while residential take-up of the program has been high, commercial installations have been lagging behind. Also making news, the Better Regulation Minister says the government has driven down the wait for trade licences by about 40% through efforts in New South Wales this year. Parts of a SpaceX rocket are expected to slam into the moon in the coming hours, the impact potentially visible from Earth. And Jetstar will start charging passengers to use overhead storage on flights from February. Standard tickets will only include a carry-on bag which can fit under the seat in front of you. In finance, the All Ords trading up 10 points at 93.22. One Australian dollar currently buying 70.4 US cents.
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6: The St George Illawarra Dragons have re-signed rising forward Loco Junior Pasifiki Tonga to a long-term extension. The 21-year-old prop will remain in Wollongong until at least the end of the 2029 season. Giants captain Toby Green is on track to return from a thigh injury in Sunday's must-win clash with the Gold Coast Suns. GWS is walking the tightrope in its bid to qualify for the AFL's inaugural wildcard weekend. Veteran Stephen Coniglio telling Sports Today Green will make a huge difference.
7: He's our captain and leader, and so he brings a leadership, the hardness to the ball and contest, and he's just a genuine threat and superstar of the competition.
6: Alex De Minaur's won the opening set against fellow Aussie James Duckworth in the second round of the Canadian Open, and the licence for the Giants Super Netball team is set to be taken over by Sports Entertainment Group. That's Sport. I'm Mike Pearsall.
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0: Sunny one out there for you. Light winds today, 16 degrees as a top for the Tamworth area. Thursday bringing you 16 as well with, guess what, minus 4 degrees overnight. Gunnedah looking for 17 degrees. Crindon Liverpool Plains headed for around 17. And Weewarton Narrabri chasing tops of 18 degrees out west. Gunnedah on 13, Crindon on 11, and Tamworth on 12 degrees.
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0: Good morning to you, wherever you may be listening right across this beautiful region of ours. Shout out to our listeners on iHeartRadio out of the region as well, but still listening on their mobile devices. We'll have a chat to entertainment venues, find out what is happening on the stage in a bit.

0: They say never meet your heroes until you meet a bloke like Jimmy Barnes. Loved him as a kid, love him now. Exactly the same bloke off the air as he is on the air too. It's Barnsley and no second prize. Sam Smith there as well and Lay Me Down. Bad Companies, can't get enough of your love. 67639533 is the phone number you need. For the Macca line, we can chat about whatever you like. Mossy, not far away. Mate of Barnsley's, actually. Smash Mouth. John Farnham. Jeez, we've got them all coming.
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0: 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It's John Farnham, and you're the voice smash mouth there as well, walking on the sun. 67639533 is the Macaline phone number, should you wish to use that.
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0: 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Garden projects including building new garden beds, creating wicking beds, and approving family-friendly spaces as well. 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If gardening's your thing on the weekend, just bring a hat, water and gloves if you have them, and enjoy a morning helping your local community garden.
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0: She's definitely going to do that for us. Ros Papalano joins us from Entertainment Venues. How are you going?
8: Hi, how are you? Oh,
0: good, you guys have got plenty on at the moment.
8: Just always.
0: Like we get one crowd out the door and then another crowd's back in the door. How
8: well,
0: cool is that?
8: Yes, that's the world, in and out, absolutely.
0: Seems to be, with lots of shows on as well, and it's beautifully heated in there as well. So why would you want to be in your cold lounge room when you could be enjoying a show?
8: Absolutely.
0: And a lot of our locals as well. One of the things I love about this, Ros, and I speak to Anne about it all the time, is the person that serves you your hamburger through the day, or the person that works side by side in the office, actually becomes a superstar at night time.
8: Well, that's right, and that's what Entertainment Venues and, you know, that's what the arts can offer someone, is that opportunity to get on stage, see if it's something that, you know, that tickles your fancy and you want to take through to the rest of your life,
0: yeah,
8: you know?
0: There you go.
8: That's what the performing arts is all about.
0: And there are some people that use it as a hobby, and also people that are making big livings out of it also.
8: Oh, absolutely. And it just creates a great sense of well-being.
0: You could be sitting there doing spreadsheets and not realise you're the next Phantom of the Opera just because you're singing in the shower.
8: Absolutely. As my agility trainer said yesterday to me, Ros, you're a singer, not a dancer.
0: Yeah, there you go. Exactly.
8: Two left feet. But anyway, there you go.
0: That is. So you got plenty on. What's coming up?
8: Yeah, look. Look, I thought we'd go with a little bit of the local story, if that's okay with you. The lovely Yellow Brick Road to Oz, which is presented by a group called The Studio, which is a local performing arts dance studio. And that particular studio you know, it spends a lot of time raising up its young people. That's and awesome, giving its giving opportunities to young people that you would never ordinarily have. So
9: that's cool.
8: This like reimagined kind of dance work of the Wizard of Oz, I guess you could call it, the Yellow Brick Road to Oz, happening at the Entertainment Centre. So there's a lot of, you know, we're getting ready for it now, ready for the onslaught of the kids.
9: And what a story too. I mean, 1939, the Frank L. Baum story. You had the likes of, you know, just Judy Garland. It's timeless, isn't it?
8: And it is timeless.
9: It doesn't matter how many renditions of it.
8: Well, that's right. I was about to say, it is timeless, and it does not matter how many different ways this particular story is retold. It still strikes a nerve.
9: It does.
8: It's, it sits with you. It strikes a nerve. It's, you just can't bury a good story.
9: Yeah, exactly.
8: You know,
9: yeah.
8: And this is a good story, even though it's a version of it. And again, it's a retelling of it through the dance lens.
9: You got me wanting to go. When's it on?
8: It is. Oh, that's a good idea.
9: Yeah,
8: better tell
9: absolutely.
8: You, eh?
9: That helps.
8: Saturday, the 15th of August, actually.
9: Excellent.
8: The Trek at 4 o'clock, and I love a matinee.
9: Yeah, yeah,
8: you know,
9: for sure.
8: Especially
9: get
8: in this weather.
9: Yeah, absolutely.
8: Goodness gracious.
9: Well, you can still go to the pub afterwards.
8: It was
9: if you
8: 0 degrees this morning.
9: Was
8: I'm
9: it
8: from
9: really?
8: Cairns.
9: -4 overnight tonight for the coolest day that we've had this year. So yeah, look,
8: I better get home and put the heater
9: should
8: on
9: be
8: now.
9: A good one, well and truly, or go to the Capitol Theatre where it's nice and warm.
8: Well, you can go to the Capitol Theatre where it's nice and warm because there's lots of great stuff happening there too. Can I talk about something there that's happening?
9: It.
8: Can I just throw something at you?
9: Go for it.
8: Pontypool. I know we talked about it last week.
9: It's going to be fun.
8: But we're going to quickly mention it because it opens this Friday.
9: We've got a group from the radio station heading, I think, on the Saturday show.
8: Well, the best you do because it's a story which includes, you know, a DJ and the kind of sinister ways that words can, you know, damage communities
9: it's
8: or
9: crazy.
8: Lift up communities.
9: There you go. Yeah. It's a crazy story.
8: So
9: from what
8: local,
9: I've been told.
8: Exactly. Local people, Tamworth Dramatic Society, doing great things for their community.
9: Awesome.
8: Can't
9: what's
8: argue with that.
9: You
8: that's
9: got the
8: at the Capitol.
9: In front of you there.
8: I got the Bible. Can we talk about the Wolfies?
9: Yeah, go for it.
8: The Wolf Brothers. They are brothers.
9: Yes. Thank you. Good mates of the station too. We chat to them all the time. They are just. We've actually got cups. You know how you got the cups with your names on them. We've got one that says Tom and one that says
8: you
9: Nick.
8: Do
9: so
8: not.
9: There you go.
8: That's
9: no,
8: hilarious. I want a cup with my name.
9: You can
8: on
9: have
8: it.
9: Roz. Absolutely.
8: I want a cup with my name.
9: We couldn't fit Papalardo on a cup.
8: No. Look, no one's
9: dinner plate.
8: Let's face it. Everyone in the world's always. Spelt that wrong anyway.
9: Yeah,
8: so look, don't worry about just no Roz
9: point.
8: Will do. But
9: absolutely.
8: These guys are brothers, as you say, from Tasmania.
9: Strawberry farmers, weren't they?
8: I did not know that, but
9: they
8: were something. And what a success story, really. And this year at the Golden Guitar Awards, they couldn't have won any more Golden Guitars.
9: They won all of them, I think,
8: except for female vocalists.
9: Yeah, exactly. That's the only one they didn't get.
8: That's right. So they won everything, graciously as well. Mm. You know, nice fellas. Weren't really great about it.
9: Yeah, it was.
8: And, you know, so they're back on the road with their Australian Made tour, which is a really great song. I love that song.
9: Yeah, it is good.
8: She is Australian Made.
9: There you go.
8: Dun, dun.
9: Yeah. It's a
8: heart of stone.
9: It's about a panel van. There's a panel van in it. I remember that.
8: Anyway.
9: Yeah.
8: So that's happening at the iconic and gorgeous Tamworth Town Hall on the Thursday the 20th of August. Oh, what a venue. Everything is better in that venue.
9: It is.
8: Sounds better, looks better.
9: When Keith Urban came back, he said he could have filled the Trek. He decided to play at the Town Hall.
8: Well, awesome. Absolutely. And I've had chats with Casey Chambers about the very same thing. She could do two shows at the Trek for Country Music Festival, but chooses to go to the Town Hall because it's just beautiful.
9: Yeah, it is.
8: People will do anything to play that place.
9: Yeah, I enjoy it. We've done lots of events there, and it is just good. It's got a good feel. It's what Tamworth's all about.
8: Absolutely, 100%.
9: So the Wolfies, they're coming up. They will be a heap of fun. I just like that. That's good. Just a little thing on the outside of Hats Off and the outside of the festival.
8: Yeah, that's right. We're going to open the Laneway Bar, and, you know, the Laneway Bar's fun and, you know, it's going to be cold, but we bought heaters.
9: You'll be right.
8: I'm the boss now. I'm like, make everything warm.
9: Yeah, nice. Excellent.
8: Make everything warm.
9: For sure. You're going to struggle with the -4. What else have you got? You got heaps coming up. Bluey's coming to town.
8: Oh, okay. Can I mention Bluey? Bluey. Oh, no. Before that, can we mention 2340, I call them the 2340 Big Band. They're going to have to change their name.
9: Do you get in trouble for that?
8: No.
9: Just going to change it
8: I think it rolls off the tongue better than 2340, don't you?
9: Yeah, absolutely.
8: So, guys, 2340, that's your new name. Well, that's what I call you anyway.
9: Okay.
8: So, the 2340 or 2340 Big Band, who are, again, comprised of a bunch of local musicians, musically directed by Tim Godden.
9: Yeah.
8: And, you know, where would we be without Tim Godden? Where would all the musicals and where would all...
9: They're great shows too, aren't they?
8: Absolutely. Just, yeah. So it's a great show. So this one, which is on Saturday the 5th of September, which is looking into the future a little bit, but it's important that you get your calendars out. Mm-hmm. You know what I mean? And it's Rock the Classics, Aussie rock anthem. So I actually appeared in the last one of that.
9: Did
8: but
9: you?
8: I'm not going to be in town this weekend. I'm going to be in Cairns delivering something else,
9: and
8: a show that
9: I've grabbing some sunshine and putting
8: grabbing some sunshine, getting a bit of vitamin D into my skin.
9: That'd be good.
8: Visiting the family.
9: It's needed. Well, I'm
8: putting
9: truly.
8: A show on in the Cairns Festival I am. But this show, Saturday the 5th of September, Rock the Classics, Aussie Rock Anthems, presented by the 2340 Big Band, promises to be always great.
9: Love
8: at it. at the Capitol. Promises to be great, like a real diverse range of songs, a real diverse set list.
9: Always so, fun.
8: Always fun. Fun. You're going to love the locals that Tim has chosen to present to you. I don't have that list on me. It's on our website.
9: Probably talk to Tim in the meantime anyway. You'll bring him in. We'll have a yarn.
8: Oh, that's a good idea.
9: We've spoken to him about a few of them. And
8: hey, Tim, call me.
9: There you go, Tim.
8: Call me.
9: Get on the job. Exactly.
8: Very oh, look, good. You just texted.
9: Yeah, beautiful. All these Tims are ringing you from all over the place.
8: All over Australia.
9: Yeah, exactly. Yeah. Tim,
8: yeah,
9: everybody.
8: Yeah, totally.
9: So you got heaps happening.
8: We do. Yeah, there's nice. Always something going on.
9: Okay.
8: And, you know, you always should feel comfortable to come into any of our beautiful venues and say good day to our lovely team.
9: And Bluey. Are adults allowed to go to Bluey or any kids?
8: Well, no. Adults are allowed to go
9: adults
8: to Bluey.
9: Adults can go to Bluey. Who doesn't want to go to Bluey?
8: Because Bluey rocks.
9: Yeah.
8: And Bluey, the... Bluey is a sensation, and it's a national and international sensation.
9: It's become iconically Australian now, to the point where, and it has broken the walls of demographics.
8: 100%.
9: You can be 5 years of age and 95 years of age and love Bluey.
8: Absolutely.
9: And just watch it episode after episode.
8: Yeah, yeah. I mean, if you want to, it would be better if you could bring a kid.
9: Yeah, yeah. Bugger. I'm going to have to borrow a kid.
8: Well,
9: actually,
8: that's,
9: I think I've got
8: one
9: of those days.
8: Borrow a kid, a niece, a nephew, a next-door neighbour, pack your bags and come and see Bluey, because it's not very often that you get an international sensation through your regional
9: That's
8: township.
9: Pretty good, isn't it?
8: It's pretty good, and Bluey's doing four shows with us, and they're really popular, as you can imagine, and people are coming from all over.
9: That's what you want.
8: That's what you want, to see Bluey and the singing and talking dogs.
9: Very good.
8: Cattle dogs, too.
9: We could talk to you till we were Bluey in the face.
8: Boom, boom.
9: Yeah, you're all weak.
8: You're funny.
9: Thank you, Roz. Of course, we can check out all the information online.
8: Oh, absolutely. Yeah. You can absolutely check out all the information online. And if something's missing, just give me a call.
9: Beautiful. And if your name's Tim, definitely give her a call.
8: Give me a call, Tim.

0: Ross Papalardo from Entertainment Venues for the Art. You'll see some stuff happening. Instead of it's too cold at your place, you know where to go. It'll be cold at your place tonight for a minus four overnight. Probably cop that around 1 o'clock in the morning, I would assume. Although, just when that sun comes out, it's blisteringly cold, isn't it? Which is funny because the sun's coming. I don't know how that works. 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

0: where you live. And we're happy to report it to you and tell you what's going on in the world where you live. 6736 9533. If you want to let us know what's happening in your world, love to hear from you. Second Chance, of course, a little song called Second Chance by Second Chance, funnily enough. Yeah, try and work that one out. 6736 9533 is that phone number for the Macca line, should you wish to have a chat to us. We've got plenty on the way for you, of course, in your lunch break. But the morning show pretty much over. Thank you to Councillor Matt Sharpen for popping in for a yarn. Member for Tamworth, Kevin Anderson, will be back next week. He's on a bit of a break at the moment. Barnaby will also be back next week, and we'll chat to David Littleproud tomorrow. Looking forward to that. To Gunnedah Mayor Colleen Fuller. We'll find out what is happening in Gunnedah. And, of course, Friday, a Liverpool Plains chat, where we'll be talking to some great people over there at the Liverpool Plains Shire Council. Find out what is happening right across the Liverpool Plains. Plenty on the way, including, I mean, I'm going to stick around for your lunch break. I'll do an hour of that. But Emma's the one you need to listen to. Why is that? Because I reckon, actually, I don't even know. Will I do it? Will she do it? Yeah, that's a good question. I reckon I'll... leave it. Yeah, I reckon Emma. Emma will be the one to tell you where that lucky spot is for those of you playing at home or playing about the place from our mates at Chopping World.
1: Well, that's all, folks.
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1: 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Let a star do this. That's all!
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6: In this bulletin, learning lessons from NAPLAN, the long wait for a trade licence and the airline changing the cost of carry-on. It's midday. Good afternoon. I'm Madeline McNeil. The state's education minister is welcoming the latest NAPLAN results while admitting there is more work to do. Dusty Fitzpatrick reports.
7: More than 1.2 million students across the country sat the testing in March. The results show about a third of year three pupils in New South Wales are failing to meet expected numeracy standards, while the proportion of students who achieved literacy results in the exceeding band increased across every age group apart from year five. Education Minister Prue Carr says the government is working to make sure all children can reach their full potential.
8: There is more work to do.
7: But Shadow Education Minister Mark Speakman argues not enough is being done.
9: We need an urgent review of teaching methods, teacher training.
7: Dusty Fitzpatrick, Sydney.
6: The state government has now formally accepted all recommendations made to it by the inquest into the Bondi Junction stabbing attack. 11 of the recommendations have been backed in full, with two supported in principle. The changes include the commitment to a health-led response to mental health, boosting mental health support pathways, and promoting Escape, Hide, Tell with a public safety campaign. The Energy Minister will soon announce businesses will save on solar installations at an address to the National Press Club. Federal politics reporter Nelson Scott.
10: Australia has some of the world's highest rates of rooftop solar, but the take-up hasn't been as high in commercial operations. The Energy Minister will soon announce an expansion of the small-scale renewable energy scheme to allow businesses, farms and warehouses to install solar systems up to 1 megawatt, 10 times larger than presently allowed. Labor will also slash upfront installation costs by around 20% for medium-sized systems. Chris Bowen claims the change will lower power prices and reduce strain on the grid.
11: This is a good, important step to help us to reduce emissions, reduce bills.
10: The changes will come into effect in October. Nelson Scott, Canberra.
6: Home Affairs Minister Tony Burke has postponed a planned appearance at the National Press Club. Mr. Burke was booked to address the institution tomorrow, where he was set to unveil sweeping cuts to migration. The federal government has not provided a reason for the delay, but the speech is expected to be rescheduled in the near future. The Better Regulation Minister says the wait for trade licences in New South Wales has been cut to about 40% this year. Tradies are sounding the alarm about the weeks or months-long delay in getting their licence in the state. The opposition says the long delays are contributing to New South Wales falling behind on housing supply. Analak Chantivong says they've invested millions of dollars to try to address the issue.
12: The government knows there's more work to do, and that's why we are allocating appropriate resources to improve our licence application assessment processes.
6: A Western Sydney man has been charged with importing items with Nazi symbols on them. Federal police say Border Force intercepted a package with kitchen utensils and knuckle dusters. A 41-year-old from St Mary's is also accused of making a Nazi salute at a museum. Global oil prices have dropped to a three-week low after comments from US officials sparked fresh hopes of a deal on the Strait of Hormuz. The price of Brent crude dipped 5%, slipping below $80 a barrel. United States Secretary of State Marco Rubio says there isn't an agreement yet, but one could be reached by the end of the week.
4: I think that there's a conversation and negotiation that we are involved in between Oman and Iran on how more ships can be able to go through there safely in the short term as we move towards these longer term talks about denuclearization.
6: Regional mobile coverage will be examined by the Consumer Watchdog. The ACCC says the 12-month-long inquiry will also look at whether regulating wholesale access to some mobile services could improve consumer outcomes. Forums will be held in regional and rural areas in the coming months. New data suggests more homes in Sydney are selling for a loss compared with last year. However, the median profit on a house sale is still around $740,000. Suburbs like Mount Druitt, Penrith and Camden are seeing the most profits. Domain's Dr. Nicola Powell says Sydney remains Australia's deepest equity market.
13: Almost all house sellers did make a profit. It was just under about 78%. But actually what we're starting to see is a slight increase in loss-making resale. So that means that more homes are starting to be sold at a loss.
6: Jetstar passengers will soon face an extra charge to guarantee the use of overhead cabin lockers. From February, customers who pay the fee will get priority access to the compartment. The budget carrier will also reduce their carry-on allowance to a single item, but the bag's weight's being lifted to 10 kilograms. Flight expert Daniel Skibaris believes many customers may not notice a difference.
14: Many passengers already fit a lot of their stuff just into these backpacks if they're travelling on a very short trip, or if they're going on longer trips. They usually purchase a checked bag anyway, leaving only a backpack for them to carry on board.
6: And a woman has been arrested as part of investigations into threatening letters sent to politicians, a place of worship, a media outlet and other locations in Sydney. In finance, the All Ords is trading up 26 points at 93.38, one Australian dollar buying 70.43 US cents.
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15: Matt King will depart Clubland with the blessing of the Sydney Roosters at the end of the season. King will take up the role of New South Wales State of Origin coach next year, having served as an assistant at the Roosters for the past 10 seasons. Head coach Trent Robinson says they've been lucky to have him.
16: He's had different opportunities for different jobs and he stayed loyal to the Roosters. And then his ultimate job comes up and it's such a wonderful thing for him and his family and for the state.
15: FIFA President Gianni Infantino has called an executive meeting of football's governing bodies amid the fallout from his failed plan to privatise the World Cup. In tennis, the one-point slam will return to the Australian Open next year with another $1 million on offer for amateur and professional players. Meanwhile, Alex de Minaur has defeated James Duckworth in the second round of the Canadian Open. And the Sydney Swans have re-signed AFLW Young Guns Holly Cooper and Amelia Martin on multi-year extensions. That's sport. I'm Mike Pearsall.
6: It's 12:07. That's the latest news and sport.
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0: Sunny one out there for you, light winds, top of 16 degrees for your Wednesday. Thursday bringing you 16 as well with -4 overnight tonight. Gunnedah looking for a max of around 17 degrees today. Crindon, Liverpool Plains headed for 17. We wore Narrabri chasing tops out west of 18 degrees. Gunnedah looking at 14, Crindon 13 and Tamworth currently on 14 degrees.
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0: Live and local on your lunch. That's Green Day and Good Riddance. Wendy Matthews there too, If Only I Could. Having a bit of fun for you. We've got Lighthouse Family, Madonna, Chris Jansen for you all in the next 10 minutes. And, of course, Emma between 1 and 2 for you today. And your chance to pick up a $100 grocery voucher just by listening.
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0: Here, though. I didn't know that.
1: Yeah, I know. But you've got to think. You've got to say his name's such and such. Like,
0: oh my goodness.
1: You know, his name's Matt, and people walk all over him. You know,
0: oh,
1: things
0: that's
1: like
0: a
1: that.
0: Good one.
1: Yeah, it's a big trend at the moment. Oh. It's going on, so we need to find out what you've got. Have you got anything?
0: No, I don't. Yeah. I will think of one right now.
1: Yeah, okay.
0: Hang on. You keep thinking of some.
1: You're literally going to steal this.
0: I can't think of one.
1: Yeah.
0: You put me on the spot. I thought you were just trying to break the news to me that Sabrina Carpenter isn't a carpenter.
1: No.
0: Oh, my goodness. Who is a famous person right now?
1: What about her name is Megan. She's not even a trainer. She's not even qualified.
0: That was a good one.
1: She's not even qualified, but her last name's Trainer.
0: I love
1: there
0: that.
1: You got anything like that? Yeah.
0: I'm blank.
1: Yeah, really?
0: Yeah, what have you
1: like
0: done
1: Alana
0: to me?
1: Miles.
0: I'm actually, like, I feel like my brain's...
1: Alana Miles, but she... measures in kilometres. What do you reckon? It's actually crazy. People are going really, really silly over it.
0: I actually love that.
1: It is good. You got to think of a few. We'll do some tomorrow.
0: Okay, I'll think of some tonight.
1: Yeah.
0: And then we'll
1: do
0: come
1: that.
0: Up with a list.
1: Exactly.
0: And I'll be prepared this time.
1: Yeah. Yeah, do that. I can be fun.
0: All my head's on Tate McRae.
1: We'll leave it with you.
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3: It's 1 o'clock. Good afternoon. I'm Madeline McNeil. The state government says lives have effectively been destroyed forever by the Bondi Junction stabbing, accepting all the recommendations from a coronial inquest. The changes include the commitment to a health-led response to mental health incidents and boosting support pathways. Attorney General Michael Daly says they're also already working to crack down on knife crime.
4: The coroner recommended that the trial into Jack's Law, the police wanding program, be made permanent. Of course, legislation is before the Parliament right now to do just that.
3: The Albanese government says commercial solar panels are the missing middle of Australia's energy transition. Labor is expanding the small-scale renewable energy scheme to include solar systems up to 1 megawatt. Installation costs will also be slashed by 20% to get more panels on top of businesses, farm sheds and warehouses. Energy Minister Chris Bowen has told the National Press Club the change will help reduce power bills.
5: But you may also have noticed that many warehouses and factory roofs are devoid of solar panels or only have panels on a fairly small percentage of their roof space. This is the missing middle, that is mid-scale solar. Factories, warehouses, farming sheds.
3: A man has been arrested in Sydney's West, accused of online child grooming offences. The 32-year-old from St Mary's North has been charged with using a carriage service to procure an under-16-year-old for sexual activity. He's also accused of intentionally distributing an intimate image without consent. Maths results are going backwards for young students, while older children are falling behind on reading and writing. One in three Year 3 students in New South Wales failed to meet numeracy benchmarks in the latest NAPLAN testing, with similar results in other states around the country. Australian Curriculum and Reporting Authority Chief Executive Stephen Ganeel says it was a different story for the older students.
6: A decline in the average reading scores for 5, 7 and 9 since last year, and some more of those students needing additional support. So I think it's continuing the focus that we've had, making sure that our kids are really set up for success with those foundational skills of literacy and numeracy.
3: An earth-moving business and its manager have been found guilty of dumping 73,000 tonnes of asbestos-contaminated waste in Sydney's northwest. The EPA brought the case against Ant Civil over pollution of a property at Weenie Creek. The parties will be sentenced later this month. And a Western Sydney man's been charged with importing items bearing Nazi symbols and making a Nazi salute in public. In finance, the All Ords is up 61 points at 93.73. $1 is buying 70.48 US cents.
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7: Good afternoon. Under pressure, Broncos coach Michael Maguire is backing youth over experience for Saturday's Battle of Brisbane with the Dolphins. Tom Duffy has been preferred at halfback over veteran Ben Hunt, with Adam Reynolds unavailable following a concussion. Hunt will play off the bench and says coach Maguire is trying something different.
8: Yeah, look, I had a conversation with Mads yesterday about all this, and he just wants to try some new combinations and see how Duff fits with Ezra and Reese in there in the spine, and obviously Billy at hooker.
7: Recently retired English cricket captain Ben Stokes has expressed his desire to one day become coach, and Super Netball players have been granted improved pay and better conditions as part of a new agreement with Netball Australia. It includes more time off and the option to enter into multi-year contracts. That's sport. I'm Adam Hawes.
3: It's 1:04. That's the latest news and sport.
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0: Well, we were back off to a frosty start this morning, and it looks like another frost tomorrow morning with a low of -4 around the region. Oh, so make sure you've got something nice, warm and woolly to put on tomorrow morning. Those light winds continuing through today with a sunny afternoon. Most areas getting to a top of 17, with Gunnedah currently on 15, Corindai on 14 and Tamworth sitting on 15 degrees. It's now time to catch up with Scarlett and find out the latest from the newsroom.
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10: With the latest from the 88.9 FM newsroom, I'm Scarlett Coppola. Communities across the New England Northwest, including Tamworth, are being asked to help shape a new $60 million benefits program linked to the New England Renewable Energy Zone. Energy Co has launched community consultation on the Community and Employment Benefit Program, which will fund projects designed to leave a lasting legacy for the region. Feedback is being sought on funding priorities, eligibility, and how grants should be delivered. Community information sessions will be held in Tamworth, Armidale, Eurella, and Walker, with the survey open until September 18th. Calls are growing for the Moree Police drone trial to become a permanent part of frontline policing. Member for Northern Tablelands Brendan Moylan says the trial has improved community safety by helping police respond faster, track offenders and support search operations. He says local officers want the drones to stay, with residents also reporting they feel safer. Mr. Moylan is now urging the New South Wales government to make the program permanent. Residents across Tamworth and the Northwest are being encouraged to support Assistance Dogs Australia as part of a new fundraising and awareness campaign. The national charity breeds, trains, and places assistance dogs with people living with physical disabilities, autism, and post-traumatic stress disorder. Chief Executive Tim Taylor says the organisation wants to place more dogs in regional communities and is encouraging locals to get behind the campaign.
11: As a national organisation with a national footprint, we have many clients who are in regional and rural locations. But, you know, we have opportunities for local community fundraising, which is very powerful.
10: And the Tamworth Thunderbolts have finished the Waratah League regular season unbeaten with a perfect 20-0 record. The Bolts now turn their attention to the finals, beginning their championship campaign this Saturday. That's your regional news. I'm Scarlett Coppola.
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0: Spider Maiden Calypso, love it, and Aussie as well, which makes him kind of cool. And so is Emma Bailey, who's Aussie. So there you go. Got a little game for you. I don't know if you can think of this or not. So if we say her name's Sabrina, but she's not even a carpenter.
1: What?
0: Okay, so you've got to come up with an artist. Her name's Sabrina, but she's not even a carpenter.
1: That
0: so
1: really
0: you've got
1: hurts

What a song, Vanilla Ice and Ice Ice Baby, right here on 88.9 FM, kicking off this hour of the lunch break. You are with Emma, and we've got great hits coming up for you, and we'll be even catching up with Casey Barnes ahead of the album release on Friday. Very exciting stuff. Super excited to play the song for you as well. He's got some great stories there, and he hints at the fact that this might be one of his most personal albums, so we're really excited to hear what those stories are about. We've got Phil Collins, Billy Joel on the way for you. But turn it up, it's Boney M. Rasputin right here on 88.9.

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0: Billy Joel moving out, going back to back with Phil Collins, Against All Odds. It is the lunch break. How are you going? Hope you are having a fantastic one. We are halfway through the working week and very soon we'll be catching up with Casey Barnes. But right now, let's go country with one of our all-time favourites. One of the best shows you'll ever go and see live. Incredible performer. It's Cody Johnson. This is Footlights right here on 88.9 FM.
1: The kind of life

0: Hell, we love him. That is Ed Sheeran and Azzy Zam right here on 88.9 FM. And before that, Cody Johnson with his cover of Footlights. It is the lunch break and we're getting you right through it. And then Grizz is going to take over the airwaves, finish off your lunch break, then take you on the drive home. We've still got great hits from Kylie Minogue, Taylor Dane, Big Audio Dynamite and many more on the way for you. But right after this, we're catching up with our good friend, Casey Barnes.
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0: All right, we are catching up with one of our all-time favourite friends, Casey Barnes. How are you going?
5: Hello, mate. I'm doing good. Doing good.
0: That's so good because it is a massive week for you. This Friday, you have a brand new album coming out, which is the same title as the single Made For This. Before we talk about the album, Made For This, of course, the NRL song this year. Congratulations. It's been getting pumped everywhere. How's that been going for you?
5: It's been crazy. Yeah, very, very grateful for the support and, you know, the fact that they backed an Australian song, you know, for the theme for this season's been amazing. And it's weird when you get stopped in random places by people that have heard it or seen it or whatever. I was walking the dog the other day and this bloke just, I had my headphones in, I must have been listening to music or whatever, and this guy's walked past, he's like, I bloody love your song on the footy, mate. Yeah. Like he's telling, I'm like, thanks, mate, you're a legend. So we've hit the big time. It's that's good though. I'm super grateful.
0: You know you've made it when a guy walks past you and you're walking a dog and he yells it out to you.
5: Yeah. And I'm just like, I thought he was abusing me to start off with. I was like, what have I done, mate? No, just love your song, mate. It's great. Yep, good on you. Yeah.
0: That's very funny. Is so exciting. And it has been incredible watching it and hearing it everywhere. And of course, this Friday, so exciting. The album is coming out. And this is a really special album.
5: It is, yeah. 2.5 years between this one and the last one. So a heck of a lot of work and, you know, been lucky to work with some incredible different writers and some different producers over in Nashville. And there's a real mix of, tracks on there. It's not all just, you know, pump up hype music like Made For This. There's some really personal songs on there as well. And yeah, a lot of tracks that I can't wait to put into our live show is, you know, when we hit the road, actually starting the tour this week as well. So lots to look forward to.
0: We're really excited for this album. We have heard a couple of songs from it so far. Have you realised or noticed, sorry, that this album is where you are in life right now? Or was this just music that you've been, you know, kind of just playing with for a while? Or is there a story for this Made For This album?
5: Yeah, definitely a story and definitely a theme. You know, there's a lot, like Time To Burn is such an important track on the record. Yeah. It's all about reflecting on how fast life goes and, you know, being a dad and collaborating with Pete, who's a dad as well, and us both recognising that we need to slow down and actually enjoy life, which is a message that everyone listening can relate to. And then there's another really special track that's coming out the day the album comes out this Friday, and it's one of my favourite songs I've ever written, and it's called Still In The Fight. And Stealing the Fight is a song that's literally about, I guess, my journey and story over 20 years of, starting out to where we've got to now. But it's also a message that I think every single person will be able to relate to as well, you know, about tenacity and not giving in on a dream and, people that have gone through something tough in their life and not let it beat them. It's a song for unsung heroes in the community as well. So, yeah, I really, really love this song, and it's literally the heartbeat of the whole record, so I can't wait for everyone to hear it.
0: We are very, very excited for it, of course. This Friday, it is all happening, and now these songs have already been going crazy. Are we on the track for a number one aria?
5: We are, mate. We've been lucky to win an aria, but one thing we haven't done yet is get like a fully fledged number one aria all genre chart debut. You know, we've been lucky enough to go number one on the country charts, but we're tracking pretty nicely and we might just jag it. So yeah, it's tracking really, really well. So that's something that I'm hoping we can achieve. It'd be definitely a dream come true.
0: It would be amazing, and we will support you all the way through, and we really hope for the best. Congratulations, Casey, on the singles, the album release, the touring. We are so excited to see you back here in Tamworth next year, and we can't wait to watch you on this journey for the rest of what 2026 has to offer, and wait to hear what's next from you. So thank you so much, Casey, and we wish you all the best.
5: Thanks, Emma. You're a legend. See you soon.

Our good friend Casey Barnes and Made For This, the official NRL song this year. And what a song. And the album coming out this Friday. Thank you for catching up with us, Casey. And we wish you all the best with the album on Friday. Very exciting stuff. And great to hear new stuff from him as well. Taylor Dane and Big Audio Dynamite are still on the way for you within this hour. But right now it is Kylie Minogue. We're going to head back to the 90s with this one. It's Better the Devil You Know, getting you through your lunch break on 88.9.

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0: 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The only important thing these days is rhythm and melody. 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

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Well, that's it from me. Have a great afternoon with Grizzly. Don't forget, don't have a good day. Have a great day. Here's Fall Out Boy. This ain't a scene. It's an arms race. Catch you same time tomorrow. This is 88.9.

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2: It's 2 o'clock. Good afternoon. I'm Madeline McNeil. A critical incident has been declared after a fatal crash southwest of Sydney, which has closed a stretch of Appin Road. A driver has died after a hatchback collided head-on with a truck at Appin after swerving onto the incorrect side of the road. Police responding to a separate incident were behind the hatchback and witnessed the crash. The truck driver has been taken for mandatory testing. The state's health minister hopes improved emergency responses will be the legacy of all those killed in the Bondi Junction stabbing 2 years ago. The New South Wales government's accepted all 13 recommendations directed to it by a coronial inquest. That includes a safety campaign, improved ambulance responses, and police working alongside mental health professionals in a crisis. Ryan Park says the incident, which saw six people fatally stabbed, has forever scarred their loved ones.
3: Hopefully this response is a demonstration to them that the legacy that their loved ones have left is an improved response in terms of the way in which we respond to emergencies.
2: A New South Wales Upper House MP believes the ongoing corruption probe involving key Liberal Party figures should be paused, alleging ICAC's been inappropriately sharing details with the media. Libertarian MP John Ruddock has told Parliament Operation Rosny appears to be tainted, suggesting staff at the watchdog are leaking information to reporters at the Sydney Morning Herald. The opposition has accused the federal government of being divided over its immigration policy. Home Affairs Minister Tony Burke has postponed tomorrow's appearance at the National Press Club, where he was set to announce migration cuts. Labor says it's been unable to finalise elements of the speech in time for the address. But Deputy Liberal Leader Jane Hume claims the government can't agree on the issue.
4: Labor are all at sea on what their migration policy should be. They simply cannot agree and are divided on the size and the scale and the substance of what their immigration policy should look like.
2: A Western Sydney man has been charged with importing items bearing Nazi symbols and making a Nazi salute in public. Border Force officers say they intercepted a package described as kitchen utensils, which is found to contain knuckle dusters branded with the symbols. Federal police say they also found a photo of the 41-year-old depicting him making a Nazi salute at a museum. Also making news, a Sydney earthworks business and its director have been found guilty of dumping 73,000 tonnes of asbestos near a protected wetland site, and the federal government says expanding its rooftop solar program will help reduce power bills for businesses. In finance, the All Ords is up 82 points at 93.94, one Australian dollar buying 70.3 US cents.
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5: Sydney Roosters coach Trent Robinson is adamant his side has moved on from its 70-point hammering of the Cowboys. They'll take on the Bulldogs Friday night, looking to keep their minor premiership hopes alive. Robinson says they had to quickly forget their Townsville romp.
6: And it's a really great result for us last week, and then you get to enjoy it for a couple of days, and then you're pretty clear about what you want from the next games.
5: The Wallabies have been training in temperatures exceeding 35 degrees in Osaka ahead of Saturday night's test against Japan. Alex de Minaur has defeated James Duckworth in the second round of the Canadian Tennis Open. Recently retired English cricket captain Ben Stokes has expressed his desire to one day become a coach. And the UFC lost $42.5 million on its Freedom 250 event held at the White House. That's sport. I'm Adam Hawes.
2: 4 past 2, that's news and sport.
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8: 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Coming up 5 past 2, you're with Grizz here on 88.9 FM. Thank you, Miss M. And thank you, Macca, as well, for doing our lunch break. The three of us get across it, don't we? All right, it's Wednesday today, the 5th of August. Now, we are looking for a top of 16 today. Beautiful sunny day. Look, it's nice in the sun at the moment, but look out. -4 overnight. Come on, give me a break. All right, I'm going to stick the electric blanket on tonight. 16 the top again tomorrow with early morning frost. It may even get colder than minus four. Who knows? But nevertheless, it's going to be a sunny day today. Winds are light. And, well, look out for the cold, all right? Let's do our temperatures at the moment for you as well. We have a top of 16 there at the moment in Narrabri. Everywhere else, we're all sitting on 15 degrees.
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5: And thank you for staying with us right here on The Lunch Break. You're with Grizz, and congratulations to our winner. That's right, somebody won the $100 of grocery voucher. Well done to Jeanette Taru. Hello, hello. Well done to you, and I hope everything goes well with what you take home. That's right, from our good sponsors out there at Tamworth Shopping World. Lots more on the way for you this afternoon. Please stay with us. You're with Grizz. This is The Lunch Break.

0: There you go, from the man who made it famous and, of course, wrote it and did it live right there. That's Bob Seger with the Silver Bullet Band, Turn the Page. Of course, many covers of that have gone through the years and the decades, in fact. It's right on 2:30 here on the lunch break. Thanks for joining us. You're with Grizz. I'm with you right through till 6. You stay with us. We've got our 3 at 3 coming up after the 3 o'clock news. Of course, some useless information. We give you a chance to be a part of the program too. That's right. All you got to do is listen after 4 for your workforce request. We'll give you another listen to the gob too. It hasn't gone off. And of course, it's 5 o'clock somewhere. This afternoon, I'm having the astronomy boys in. I'll learn a bit more about what's going on in our outer space and, of course, what's on the ground here after all these years. All right, you stay with us. Thanks for being a part of it today. All right, we got this to do before we move forward.
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0: Okay, the Beacon Truck continues to support our people in the community, sleeping rough and providing access to showers at the Bicentennial Park. They've got hygiene packs, they've got food, clothing, practical support and connection every Wednesday evening. Now, that would be tonight from 5 p.m. through till 7 p.m. in Cable Avenue near Oval 1. The meals are served from 5 to about 6:30, okay? 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All you got to do is, if you want to leave some donations at the Holistic Recovery, 100 Brisbane Street, if you want to find out more, just go to their Facebook page, The Beacon Truck.
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0: Try losing one. Tyler Braden for you right there. You're with Grizz here on the lunch break, coming up 20 minutes to 3 o'clock. Thanks for being aboard. Now, have you been aboard our Facebook page yet? All right, we need you to get on there. What ruins a cake for you? Get on there. We want to hear it. I would say overcooked. Overbake where the bottom gets burnt. That'd ruin it for me. But what's your personal view? We want to hear about it. Okay, what ruins a cake for you? Okay, all you budding chefs and chefs, cooks alike, we want to hear from you, from the bakers. All right, join us on our Facebook page, 88.9 FM Tamworth Radio. We've got a double play on the way for you as well. You stay with us.
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The amazing Michael Jackson there for you too. The Way You Make Me Feel, double play before that too. We take that and David Bowie back to back and just for you. Well, that's a wrap for the lunch break for today. It's been a real pleasure working for you. We're going to turn it into the drive home right after the 3 o'clock news. You make sure you stay with us. Thanks, Em. Thanks, Macca, for making it all come to fruition today for us. Lots more for you here on 88.9.

0: charged with more than 60 offences, accused of sending a series of threatening letters. Police allege the 36-year-old targeted politicians, media outlets, government agencies and a place of worship at Lakemba. The allegations include dozens of stalking and intimidating offences, as well as fraud charges. The federal government is denying it's divided over immigration policy, despite the Home Affairs Minister postponing a key address. Tony Burke has delayed a speech to the National Press Club, where he was set to unveil migration cuts. The opposition argues Labor's unable to agree on the issue. But Deputy Prime Minister Richard Marles maintains Labor is united and the speech will be rescheduled.
1: We've done a significant job in reducing immigration to the country, and Tony Burke will be detailing where the government is at the earliest opportunity at the National Press Club.
0: A driver has died when a hatchback collided with a truck at Appin, southwest of Sydney. A critical incident's been declared because police responding to a separate incident were travelling behind the car when it swerved into the oncoming lane. The truck driver suffered minor injuries and has been taken for mandatory testing. The New South Wales Police Force has confirmed the appointment of a new Deputy Commissioner. Assistant Commissioner Scott Cook will take on the role of Deputy Commissioner Corporate Services from next month. He replaces Dean Smith, who will take over Metropolitan Field Operations following Peter Thurtell's resignation. The state's education minister says the latest NAPLAN results show some of the government's reforms are working. Results for the exams in New South Wales in 2026 were broadly stable when compared with recent years. Prue Carr says there is still work to do.
2: The improvements from year three to year five show that some of our reforms are starting to show green shoots. Of course, there is more work to do. In particular, we're concerned about writing.
0: A Sydney earthworks business and its director have been found guilty of dumping 73,000 tonnes of asbestos near a protected wetlands site. The EPA laid charges following an investigation into the dumping of contaminated construction waste at Weenie Creek near the Hawkesbury. They face fines of up to $2 million. Also making news, the state government has now formally accepted all recommendations made by the inquest into the Bondi Junction stabbing attack. And Jetstar will start charging passengers to use its overhead storage on flights from February, with standard tickets to only include a carry-on bag which fits under the seat in front. In finance, the All Ords is trading up 82 points at 93.94. One Australian dollar buying 70.4 US cents.
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4: The Rabbitohs will welcome back three of their stars for Saturday night's battle with the Eels. Cameron Murray, David Fifita and Talis Duncan are returning to help Souths consolidate their place in the top eight. Winger Campbell Graham says the stakes are getting bigger as the finals approach.
5: Obviously we've got a bit of a tricky draw ahead. We've got some top teams in there, but we want to give ourselves a chance every game we go out there to get the win. Like you said, every win's going to matter from now on.
4: New Zealand Warriors prop Jackson Ford has re-signed with the club until the end of the 2029 season. In cricket, Aussie batsman Mitchell Marsh has smashed 76 off just 37 balls to lead the Sunrisers Leeds to a 37-run win over the London Spirit in the 100 competition. And Alex De Minaur has won an all-Aussie battle with James Duckworth in the second round of the Canada Open 6-2-7-6. That's sport, I'm Adam Hawes.
0: 3:04, that's the latest news and sport.
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8: And a good afternoon to you. Welcome to the drive home this afternoon. You're with Grizz. Great to have your company. Now, the rest of the day, we have hit our top of 16 degrees. It looks like it's a sunny day out there. It's going to be glorious, in fact, for the rest of the day. And nice and sunny, winds are light. Now, look, we're looking at a low of minus 4 overnight. 16 the top again tomorrow, a mostly sunny day once again. Now, the minuses are going to stay with us right through to the end of the week and into the weekend. Maybe some showers come Sunday. We'll see what happens there as well. Now, as we look around at our temperatures at the moment, we have a Narrabri sitting on 17 degrees. Everywhere else, we are all on 16 degrees.
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1: It's 3 o'clock. Good afternoon. I'm Madeline McNeil. A Western Sydney woman has now been charged.

0: And there you have it, your 3 and 3 for today. The theme, of course, was called Don't Call Me Baby, Don't Call Me Up, and Call Me Maybe. Thanks for being a part of it this afternoon. Here on The Drive Home, welcome aboard, you're with Grizz.
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2: It's astounding. Time is fleeting. Madness takes its toll. But listen closely.
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Ice House, right there, Mr. Big, and of course the Rocky Horror Show with Time Warp up there doing the dance, were we? Falling on the floor at the end, but you could be confused with Mr. Big beforehand. Here to be with you. It's coming up 3:30 here on the drive home. You're with Grizz. I want to thank you for staying with us this afternoon and going right through till the end of drive at 6 o'clock. Don't forget our astronomy boys will be in at around about 5:20 this afternoon. And coming up in the next break, I'm going to give you some useless information just so you can get some sleep tonight. That'd be pretty cool, wouldn't it? But if you can't, you listen to Dan Misson. All right, 6766777. You want to talk to Dan overnight? It's pretty simple. Let's celebrate.

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Oh, I have to admit, I do like that song. LMO Day for you right there. Undercover Angels. We had Robbie Williams before that. Cool and the Gang having a bit of a celebration. We'll tell you who's celebrating after we do some useless information for you today. You ready for this? Yes, Harry Houdini spent 91 minutes underwater in a sealed tank before escaping today back in 1926. Performing before journalists and in a swimming pool of a New York hotel, Houdini had his handcuffs in front of him. He also was chained and shackled around his ankles. His arms were chained around his neck, forcing his torso to bend over. There you go. He did escape, but I got to tell you, he died 2 months later. And I believe that was a strike to the stomach from one of his students, if I remember correctly. But nevertheless, thought you couldn't have got to sleep tonight without knowing that. All right, it's birthday boy, Angry Anderson, having a birthday today, of course, the Australian rock singer. Oh, he was a big band leader with...

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You're on the drive home with Grizz, Pet Shop Boys for you right there, Go West. Before that, our birthday boy, Angry Anderson, and we did Rose Tattoo's Bad Boy for Love. Thanks for staying with us here this afternoon. New sport and weather is up next. As we go into our 4 o'clock hour of the drive home,

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1: It's 4 o'clock. Good afternoon. I'm Madeline McNeil. Senior police say officers were responding to reports of a domestic violence incident southwest of Sydney when they were caught up in a fatal crash. A driver was killed when a hatchback swerved into the oncoming lane and collided with a cement truck at Appin. Two police vehicles were not far behind the hatchback when the crash occurred. Assistant Commissioner Brett McFadden says an independent investigation will be carried out into the circumstances.
2: Given the fact that police, while responding to an urgent job with lights and sirens activated, was no less than 50 metres from the rear of this vehicle at the time it impacted with cement truck, I've declared a critical incident.

0: to understand the circumstances as to how that has taken place.
1: A 36-year-old woman is facing 62 charges over an alleged campaign of abusive mail sent to government and media agencies, as well as a place of worship at Lakemba. Police say the woman framed an innocent person while mailing death threats to politicians and local organisations. The Constitution Hill woman's been refused bail. The federal government says AI data centres will still be required to underwrite their own power, even if the policies are opposed by some jurisdictions. Labor will force data centres to produce their own renewable energy to help reduce pressure on the grid. The Queensland and Northern Territory governments say they'll both reject the mandates, but Energy Minister Chris Bowens told the National Press Club the Commonwealth will proceed regardless.
2: We'll engage in our levers. The clearest one is obviously Commonwealth legislation. We said we're going down that road. Constitution's pretty clear about any conflict between Commonwealth legislation and state legislation, which legislation provides.
1: The state government has now formally accepted all recommendations made to it by the inquest into the Bondi Junction stabbing attack. 11 of the recommendations have been backed in full, with 2 supported in principle. The changes include the commitment to a health-led response to mental health incidents, boosting mental health support pathways, and promoting Escape, Hide, Tell with a public safety campaign. A free training program for GPs and other health professionals is being introduced to help them strengthen interactions with men. Data shows more than half of Australian men have left a healthcare practitioner because they didn't feel comfortable. Movember's Ben Rogers says many men struggle to reach out for support.
3: We know that men are dying 4 years younger than women from preventative causes. Around 2 in 5 men are dying prematurely before the age of 75. And suicide is the top few reasons for these deaths.
1: And a woman is fighting for life after being hit by a truck at Mascot. In finance, just before close, the All Ords is up 89 points, one Australian dollar buying 70.3 US cents.
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5: Seagulls players believe the next 5 weeks will see what they're made out of. Manly's walking the NRL finals tightrope after losing 4 games in a row. Ahead of Saturday's clash with Melbourne, prop Taniela Paseka says they're up for the fight.
6: It's a challenge for us to get through some adversity, see what we're made out of. And if we come out on the other side, then it's going to be very good for us in the end of the season.
5: The Knights have re-signed exciting back rower Francis Manulelua until the end of the 2028 season. Warriors prop Jackson Ford has re-signed until the end of 2029. A number of athletes have disappeared after competing in the Commonwealth Games in Glasgow, failing to return home with the rest of their teams. Among those missing are 4 members of the Ugandan boxing squad, with reports they're seeking asylum. And Aussie tennis stars Alex de Minaur and Talia Gibson have qualified for the next round of the Canada Open. That's sport. I'm Adam Hawes.
1: 4 past 4, that's news and sport.
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9: And how are you doing this afternoon? Coming up 4:05 here on The Drive Home. Matt, thanks for staying with us. Now, looking at our weather, we are looking at a low of -4 overnight. Okay, -4, that's going to be cold right there. Only 16 degrees, so pretty well identical to today, in fact, with our top temperatures. Now, early morning frosts are going to make that cold as well. Look, winds are light at the moment, will remain that way right into the evening. But we're looking at minus temperatures overnight, clean into the weekend. Maybe some rain come Sunday. At the moment, as we look at our temperatures, you've got Narrabri, you've got 17 degrees, 16 degrees in Gunnedah and Baraba. We have 15 degrees right here in Tamworth, also Werris Creek, Quirindi and Manila.
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0: There you go. Well, that's a Neil Diamond classic right there for you too. Song Sung Blue. I hope you enjoyed that one, Steve. And Kim Wilde coming to Australia shortly too. You keep me hanging on. You stay with us. You're on the drive home with Grizz. Lots more for you this afternoon as well. Don't forget our it's 5 o'clock somewhere. And some great country bangers coming out for you. And later on this hour too, we'll give you another listen to the gob just to see if we can knock it off. $440. But we'll talk about that later on. It's your turn now. You want to be part of the program? Yeah? It's time for our workforce request. You want to be a part of the program this afternoon? The open line, 67661889. 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If you call us now, we'll get your request on the line for you. So open line is open right now for your workforce request. 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
0: And you're with Grizz, and yes, the request lines are still open if you want your workforce requests this afternoon. This is Alarmist.

0: Herndon together with Michael Ray for you. The hands of a worker man. Let's hit the lines. 88.9 FM. Good afternoon.
1: Good afternoon. How are you?
0: I'm good. Who's that?
1: This is Kristen.
0: Kristen, good afternoon. Are you having a good day?
1: Oh, yeah, it's been pretty good. And yours?
0: I'm always having a good day, that's for sure.
1: That's the way.
0: All right, you're rung in for the workforce request. What do you want to hear this afternoon?
1: Need to Calm Down, Taylor Swift.
0: Need to Calm Down. Has that got anything to do with work today?
1: Well, no, but you know, that Wednesday peak.
0: Middle of the week. It's building up. Oh, good on you, Kristen. Thanks for being a part of the workforce request today.
1: Not a problem. Thank you.
0: Yeah, have a great rest of your day anyway.
1: Will do. Thank you.
0: Thanks. See ya.
1: Bye.

There you go, Tay-Tay, for you right there. Our workforce request. It's as simple as that. Yes, we do it coming out of the 4 o'clock news. And if you want to be a part of the program each and every day, we do it with our workforce request. Thank you, Kristen, for listening in and listening in and being part of 88.9 FM Tamworth Radio. Lots more on the way for you. As I said earlier, we're going to give you another listen to the gob shortly. So stick around for that. And of course, it's 5 o'clock somewhere after the 5 o'clock news. And we'll be talking astronomy around about 20 past five. Steely Dan.

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0: Well, there you go. Dan and Shay there at their very best as We Should Get Married. Simple Plans before the break. Also, a Steely Dan in the mix too. Thanks for being a part of the drive home. You're with Grizz. Lots more on the way for you too. We've got a big 5 o'clock hour waiting for you as well. So why don't you stick around, have some fun with us. And the way to have a little bit of fun is try and guess the gob tomorrow morning with Scotty. It's worth $440. Not too bad. You ready?
1: Five bucks.
0: That's all you got. See how you go tomorrow morning. 6766 1889 is the open number with Scotty. 8:10 for the gob tomorrow morning. $440. How good would that be? Midweek, you'd have your weekend planned, wouldn't you? Crazy stuff. Tell Scotty who this is.
1: $5.
0: Give it a shot tomorrow morning.

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You're with Grizz, 88.9 FM, Tamworth Radio. Sean Colvin for you right there. Sonny Came Home as a double play with Split Ends. It's great to have your company. Don't forget next hour, or coming up right after the 5 o'clock news, it's 5 o'clock somewhere. We've got a couple of real beauts for you. It's an old buddy Holly hit as we go back. The Rolling Stones are covering it.

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1: It's 5 o'clock. Good afternoon. I'm Madeline McNeil. The state government has today formally accepted all relevant recommendations made by the inquest into the Bondi Junction stabbing attack. The changes include the commitment to a health-led response to mental health incidents, boosting support pathways and promoting Escape, Hide, Tell with a public safety campaign. Mental Health Minister Rose Jackson says she looks forward to continuing the important work which supports the inquiry's recommendations.
2: This is a really challenging area where you have people with severe chronic mental illnesses who might be, because of that, struggling with their housing situation. Identifying them, wrapping services around them isn't always straightforward, but we're leaning into that challenge. We have programs that we are funding and rolling out to do that work.
1: A woman has been rushed to hospital in a critical condition after being hit by a truck not far from Sydney Airport. The woman was struck at Mascot and traffic is still affected on Botany Road. A fatal crash southwest of Sydney has been declared a critical incident because two police vehicles were travelling close behind under lights and sirens. The officers were on their way to a domestic violence incident at Appin when a hatchback in front of them swerved into the oncoming lane and collided with

0: the cement truck, killing the car driver. The opposition says the federal government's solar rebate changes risk overloading the power grid. Labor's expanding the small-scale renewable energy scheme to include solar systems up to 1 megawatt. Installation costs will also be reduced in a bid to get more panels on the roofs of businesses, farm sheds and warehouses. Shadow Energy Minister Dan Tehan has told Clinton Maynard more detail is required.
1: We're already seeing large-scale solar farms being curtailed at record amounts. So, i.e. they're putting so much solar into the system that the energy market operator is having to say, sorry, we can't handle that amount.
0: Two in three surveyed people in New South Wales say they support increased investment in community housing. The sector's launching a statewide campaign calling on all political parties to help tackle the housing crisis. The Community Housing Industry Association's Luke Actistrat says it's time for politicians to step up.
2: We know that social housing waitlist continues to increase. More and more people are doing it tough. There's more than 70,000 households now on that social housing waitlist.
0: And a woman has been charged over a series of threatening letters sent to politicians, a place of worship, a media outlet and other locations in Sydney. In finance, the All Ords closed up 93 points at 94.05. One Australian dollar is buying 70.4 US cents.
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4: The Rabbitohs believe they can still give the premiership a shake even without Latrell Mitchell. The South Star could miss the rest of the season with a nerve-related issue. 5'8" Cody Walker denies the Bunnies are making up the numbers without their main man.
5: Oh, Latrell's a huge part of our team and he's a superstar of the game, right? So I do believe that we have the players in place to be able to still compete at a high level.
4: Aussie batsman Mitchell Marsh has smashed 76 off just 37 balls to lead Sunrisers Leeds to a 37-run win over London Spirit in the 100 competition. Controversy has broken out in the women's version of the Tour de France, with riders facing allegations of gaining an advantage through the use of padded bras. The garment is illegal in cycling as it assists with aerodynamics. And champion Australian golfer Cam Smith says he would 100% return to the PGA Tour if LIV collapses. That's sport. I'm Adam Hawes.
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6: With the latest from the 88.9 FM newsroom, I'm Scarlett Coppola. Tamworth's next generation of country music artists will again receive a helping hand, with applications now open for the 2027 JobLink Plus Artist Bursary Program. 25 bursaries worth $1,000 each, including 5 for First Nations artists, will help cover travel and accommodation costs for performers at next year's Tamworth Country Music Festival. CEO Emily Roy says the program invests in artists while supporting Tamworth's economy. Applications close on September 1st. Communities across the New England Northwest, including Tamworth, are being asked to help shape a new $60 million benefits program linked to the New England Renewable Energy Zone. Energy Co. has launched community consultation on the Community and Employment Benefit Program, which will fund projects designed to leave a lasting legacy for the region. Feedback is being sought on funding priorities, eligibility, and how grants should be delivered. Community information sessions will be held in Tamworth, Armidale, Eurella and Walcha, with the survey open until September 18th. Calls are growing for the Moree Police drone trial to become a permanent part of frontline policing. Member for Northern Tablelands Brendan Moylan says the trial has improved community safety by helping police respond faster, track offenders and support search operations. He says local officers want the drones to stay, with residents also reporting they feel safer. Mr. Moylan is now urging the New South Wales government to make the program permanent. Residents across Tamworth and the Northwest are being encouraged to support Assistance Dogs Australia as part of a new fundraising and awareness campaign. The national charity breeds, trains and places assistance dogs with people living with physical disabilities, autism and post-traumatic stress disorder. Chief Executive Tim Taylor says the organisation wants to place more dogs in regional communities and is encouraging locals to get behind the campaign.
7: As a national organisation with a national footprint, we have many clients who are in regional and rural locations. I think spreading the word to people who may need us is a very important role they can play in assisting. But, you know, we have opportunities for local community fundraising, which is very powerful and, you know, something we really appreciate.
6: Narrabri will welcome hundreds of women from across regional New South Wales when it hosts this year's Rural Women's Gathering in October. The free event is expected to attract around 300 women for a day of workshops, networking and guest speakers under the theme Breaking New Ground. Women can choose from 15 workshops covering business, health, technology, agriculture and the arts. Registrations open in early September with free shuttle buses available from Gunnedah and Pillager. Telstra customers in Inverell and Tamworth's Hillview are being advised of temporary mobile disruptions as network works get underway next week. An Inverell mobile site will be upgraded to improve 4G and 5G capacity from August 11th, while essential maintenance will be carried out at Hillview from August 12th. Both projects will take up to 2 days, with short outages expected while work is completed. Telstra says the improvements will deliver a better mobile experience once finished. And the Tamworth Thunderbolts have finished the Waratah League regular season unbeaten with a perfect 20-0 record. The Bolts now turn their attention to the finals, beginning their championship campaign this Saturday. That's your regional news. I'm Scarlett Coppola.
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10: Thank you, Scarlett, for keeping us up to date with what's happening locally. Of course, Scarlett, back tomorrow for you as well. And lots more on the way for you as we move into the final hour of the drive home this afternoon. Let's look at our temperatures. It's light winds and very clear at the moment. That's why it's going to get down now to -3. It was -4 an hour ago, but there looks like a little bit of reprieve at -3. At -3, it really doesn't matter, does it? Top of 16 degrees tomorrow for your Thursday. Frosty mornings and a partly cloudy day. Going to be similar like that on Friday and as we move into the weekend as well. Some rain expected on Sunday. Let's see how it all goes. All right, as we look at our temperatures at the moment, Narrabri sitting on 16 degrees, 15 degrees in Gunnedah and Baraba. Also, we have 14 degrees right here in Tamworth, also Werris Creek, Quirindi and Manila.
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0: There you go. There you have it. It is the Pirates of Mississippi and Pop from the Top. As part of our It's 5 O'Clock Somewhere, we had Hardy and Rednecker. Hope you like that one, Ads. All right, we're on to it. We're moving through our final hour of the drive home this afternoon. We got a double play on the way. Then we're going to talk to our astronomy friends, as we do weekly, as we move towards 6 o'clock this afternoon.
1: 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Why not? Question of the day. We want to know what you're thinking, so join us. 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

0: affectionately known as the Mantles, and there they are, Live It Up. We had Sherbet before that too, an Aussie double just for you here on 88.9 FM Tamworth Radio. You are with Grizz this afternoon here on the drive home, and about this time every Wednesday afternoon we have a chat to our friend Bryce Little because I know Peter Little, sorry about that. Bryce Little from our astronomy and science friends up on the hill. How are you going?
1: I'm going well, Grizz. How are you?
0: Oh, I'm pretty good. Thanks for joining us once again.
1: Yeah. So today I've brought along a friend.
0: Yep.
1: It's Peter Grono. He's our treasurer of our astronomy club, but he's also very active in our minerals group and fossils group. So I brought him along to talk about minerals and fossils. However, there's been a development.
0: Has there?
1: Yep.
0: Okay, tell me about it.
1: Yes, okay. Just at 4:35 p.m, people may have heard that a bit of space junk hit the moon. So this was a piece of a Falcon 9 rocket. It's what they call a second stage. So it's the smaller part of the rocket. It's been it was used to launch a lander on the moon in January last year. For some private companies.
0: Right.
1: And in the meantime, when it used all its fuels, it was sort of in orbit around the Earth and around the Moon. And gradually the gravity of the Earth and the Sun and the Moon kept nudging it closer and closer to the Moon. And because it ran out of fuel, it couldn't be nudged out of the way. So we knew it was going to crash into the Moon. And so Peter and I just saw a video on the YouTube by an amateur astronomer with his camera, his telescope focused on it, and we're looking for this great explosion. So tell us, what did you see, Peter?
2: Nothing at all.
1: Nothing at all.
2: Nothing.
1: Oh, so that was our excitement or lack of excitement for the day. So why did we see nothing? What do you think happened?
2: So I think a lot of it comes down to magnitude, that the rocket itself was about as large as a bus, but we're looking at the moon, which, although it only takes up about a thumbnail size at extended arm's length, it is a massive astronomical body.
1: Yes, it's about a million times wider than the bus.
2: So even if we had have seen an impact on that moon, it would have only been a brightened pixel, at best.
1: At best. But it isn't, because the moon was... So the moon was on the other side of the Earth. Mm. So it was somebody overseas who had this video.
0: Yeah.
1: And because the moon was so bright, you cannot see the
0: And here's intake. Me thinking we're going to get a little poof of dust.
1: Well, time will tell whether somebody...
0: Thanks, Pete.
2: No problem.
1: Time will tell whether someone had more sensitive equipment filming it.
0: Yeah.
1: But certainly that hasn't been posted yet.
0: Now, what was the speed it hit the moon at?
1: Do you know, Peter?
2: 9,000 kilometres per hour, which in astronomical terms equals out to about 2,500 metres a second.
1: So that's pretty fast.
0: That's pretty quick.
1: What if there was a moon base there?
0: 9,000 kilometres an hour.
2: Yes.
0: Yep. It's mind-boggling, isn't it?
2: Yep.
1: It is.
2: Yeah, 2.5 kilometres a second.
0: Here's me thinking it's going to snap the moon in half.
2: Yeah.
0: And you don't even get a little poof of dust through the
1: There would have been a
0: telescope.
1: Poof of dust.
2: There would have been a poof, but it would have been very small.
0: Yeah, from this distance, from our distance, I guess. Yeah. Wow.
1: That's
2: something,
1: right.
2: Yeah, something to keep in mind is the moon is 400,000 kilometres away.
0: Yeah. And how big it is as well, I guess, a bus, whether it be double-decker or not, but a bus hitting it is just like, a crash overseas, I guess, like here, is it?
2: And it's like seeing a bus from the moon on Earth. Is it impossible?
0: Yeah. We'll never get there anyway. All right, so it hit about an hour ago. Is that going to affect anything down here?
1: No.
0: Okay.
1: So what we're hoping is that there could be some scientific value. We don't want to put space junk on the moon. We don't want this to happen often. But the scientists would love to see what was in the dust. So hopefully somebody overseas... professional astronomers would have been on this dust, and they can work out what's in the dust, which tells them what's in the upper layer of the soil on the moon.
2: Yep.
1: So there is going to be some scientific benefit, even though this was an unplanned accident, I should call.
2: Yeah.
1: And I'm a bit relieved that there is no moon base on the moon. What do you think would happen if it was heading towards a moon base, Peter? What do you think we could do about it?
2: Well, luckily, it's very rare for things to happen without warning in space. We have enough systems in place that were able to have a good amount of heads up before different things happen. So the fact that we knew that this was going to hit, we knew where this was going to hit, we would have been able to redirect it. We would have been able to either blow it up in orbit or dedicate some form of resource to dealing with that.
3: Like sort of nudge it out the way.
2: Exactly.
3: Get something up there.
2: Yep. Or speed it up or slow it down.
0: Right. Okay. Wow. Well, thank you for that, fellas. Thank you very, very much, because as we know, it hit there today. We're red hot all over it already. It only happened an hour ago.
1: That's right.
0: But, Pete, you said we've known about this for some time, you know, so it sort of makes it a little bit more interesting on where things are going to hit. So, as you said, if we had, like, I'm still rabbiting on about putting people on the moon. You knew so far in advance we could have evacuated and stuff like that.
2: Absolutely. But one of those things as well is where evacuation would be a very essential thing, but we want to avoid that because that's also another risk itself.
0: Yeah.
2: So redirecting space junk and monitoring space junk and reducing and not adding to that is such an essential part of our future.
0: Very interesting. Thank you so much, lads. That was really cool. Thanks
2: Our
0: for
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0: Coming.
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0: 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We look forward to this next Wednesday when we do some more astronomy and science with Bryce Little and the gang up there on our Astronomy and Science Precinct.

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They are the Beach Boys, Surf and Safari, one of the classics out of the 60s as we go back there with you. The Deminals before that, also Dire Straits, Twist 'Em by the Pool. Once again, we want to thank Bryce and Pete for coming in this afternoon talking about that space junk hitting the moon about an hour ago, in fact. And, of course, we're pretty safe here, all right? We know in advance if anything's on its way here. All right, we've got more for you this afternoon. You stay with us. Don't forget Dan Missing overnight. Now, on our Facebook page right now, a word that starts with G and ends with G. All I can think of is the T-Rex song, Get It On, a Bang a Gong. That's all I get, but nevertheless, you join our Facebook page, you put down what you want.

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That's only fair, isn't it? Had the Rolling Stones before covering an old rocker from, Not Fade Away. So why not get Aerosmith covering a Rolling Stones number? So that's pretty simple to me anyway. You're with Grizz. That's about a wrap for me for the day. It's been a real pleasure working for you here on The Drive Home. We're going to do it all the same. Don't forget Dan Missen overnight. You've got Scotty in the morning, followed by Talk of the Town with Macca. You want to join him. It's really simple. 6763 9533. Of course, Emma will be back. Split up our lunch break between Macca and myself. We look forward to your company again tomorrow. Have a great night.

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1: It's 6 o'clock. Good evening. I'm Madeline McNeil. A critical incident investigation will be carried out to determine whether two police vehicles under lights and sirens contributed to a fatal crash in Sydney's southwest. Jefferson Shaw reports.
2: Two police vehicles were responding to a domestic incident this morning travelling south on Appin Road. They allegedly came within 50 metres of a hatchback before the driver in front swerved into the oncoming lane, colliding with a cement truck. He died at the scene. Assistant Commissioner Brett McFadden says it's not clear why the man crossed onto the wrong side of the road.
3: I've declared a critical incident to understand the circumstances as to how that has taken place.
2: The investigation will be reviewed by the Professional Standards Command with oversight by the police watchdog. Jefferson Shaw, Sydney.
1: A pedestrian hit by a truck at Mascot in Sydney's south has died in hospital. The woman in her 60s was rushed to hospital in a critical condition but couldn't be saved. The truck driver in his 50s is undergoing mandatory testing. More than a dozen recommendations made by an inquiry into the Bondi Junction stabbing attack have been accepted by the state government. 11 of the recommendations have been backed in full and 2 supported in principle, including strengthening support pathways for people with mental illness. One Nation claims the Home Affairs Minister has postponed a key speech because Labor doesn't want to reduce migration. Tony Burke has delayed an appearance at the National Press Club, claiming key elements of the address haven't been finalised. The speech had been expected to include sweeping cuts to migration, but One Nation leader Pauline Hanson's taken to social media to claim this was never the plan.
4: Something's rotten with this Labor government. Tony Burke was meant to give a big speech about cutting migration this week, but he cancelled it. Why? Because his cabinet

0: doesn't want to cut a thing. Now Burke is fighting his own cabinet, the unions and the Greens.
1: The federal government maintains AI data centres will be required to underwrite their own renewable power. Under the policy, data centres will have to prove they're using green energy through power purchase agreements or direct investments. Labor argues it will proceed with the plan, regardless of whether it has the support of all states and territories. Also making news, a Western Sydney man has been charged with importing items bearing Nazi symbols and making a Nazi salute in public. And a man is being treated for mild hypothermia, dehydration and cuts after becoming separated from a family member during a bushwalk in Lake Macquarie. The 52-year-old spent last night lost in bushland at Morisset before being located and winched to safety. In finance, the All Ords closed up 93 points at 94.05. One Australian dollar is buying 70.4 US cents.
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1: The Broncos are out to maintain their near-perfect record in the battle for Brisbane on Saturday. They're rank outsiders against the fifth-place Dolphins, who are desperate to jag just their second-ever win over the Broncos. Veteran Ben Hunt says the rivalry is growing stronger.
4: There is a decent rivalry there. It's something I've learnt since coming back here, that it doesn't matter how either team are travelling in the competition, this game's always a big one. It's kind of like Broncos versus Cowboys, you know, probably 10 years ago. It's always just that huge match. It doesn't matter if one team's struggling and the other's not. I think it'll be a cracker come Saturday.
1: The Wallabies have been training in temperatures exceeding 35 degrees in Osaka ahead of Saturday night's test against Japan. The AFL's considering playing next year's Women's Australia-Ireland game in Ireland, and Alex Dimonor's defeated James Duckworth in the second round of the Canadian Open. It's 6:04. That's news and sport.
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6: Thursday the 6th of August is going to see a mostly sunny day, but after morning frost and fog and light winds throughout. Tamworth a low of -4 to a top of 16, Crindy a low of -3 to a top of 17, and Gunnedah a low of -1 to a top of 16 degrees. Have a safe and fantastic Thursday. That's the latest weather forecast.
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1: Good evening, I'm Jamel Wells. The opposition claims Labor's plan to reduce solar costs for businesses risks overloading the energy grid. Federal politics reporter Nelson Scott.
2: Australia has some of the world's highest rates of residential rooftop solar, but the take-up hasn't been as high in commercial operations. The government will broaden its solar rebate scheme in a bid to get more panels on the roofs of warehouses, farm sheds and factories. The changes will see the size of eligible systems expanded to 1 megawatt, while some businesses will see installation costs slashed by close to 20%. Energy Minister Chris Bowen claims it will help bring down power prices and lower emissions.
3: That is an opportunity we should miss no longer.
2: But the opposition's Dan Tehan argues it risks overloading the grid.
4: Energy market operators having to say, sorry, we can't handle that amount.
2: The changes will come into effect in October.
1: One Nation leader Pauline Hanson has accused the federal government of lying about its desire to reduce immigration. Home Affairs Minister Tony Burke has postponed a key speech where he was expected to announce cuts to the migration rate. Senator Hanson claims on social media that Mr. Burke delayed the address because his cabinet doesn't want to change immigration levels. Federal police say a suspected far-left extremist group could face life in jail if convicted over an arson attack on a Melbourne defence firm. The firebombing on the Lovett Technologies building is being investigated as an act of terrorism. Authorities believe the business was targeted for being part of the supply chain for a fighter jet program used by Israel. Detective Superintendent Anthony Hall says new images of the suspects have been released.
5: We know this is making some of the group quite anxious, as it should, because we're determined to bring them before the courts. These alleged offenders could be facing significant term of imprisonment.
1: Police caught up in a fatal car crash southwest of Sydney say they were responding to a domestic violence incident. A driver's died after their car swerved to the wrong side of the road and hit a cement truck in Appin. Two police cars were travelling behind the car. Assistant Commissioner Brett McFadden says an independent investigation will be carried out.
6: Given the fact that police, while responding to an urgent job with lights and sirens activated, was no less than 50 metres from the rear of this vehicle at the time it impacted with cement truck, I've declared a critical incident to understand the circumstances as to how that has taken place.

0: Two Iranian footballers who refused to sing the country's national anthem have become Australian citizens at a ceremony in Brisbane. The women arrived in Australia in March to play in the Women's Asian Cup. They made international headlines after seeking asylum. In finance, one Australian dollar buying around 70 US cents.
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0: Western Bulldogs are treating their AFL clash with North Melbourne like a final, knowing a win will lock in their top 10 spot. After a 37-point loss to Fremantle in Perth, they're preparing to back up for Thursday night football at Marvel Stadium. Dean Solomon has pulled out of coaching the Essendon club. In the NRL, Sea Eagles players believe the next 5 weeks will see what they're made of. Manly is walking the finals tightrope after losing 4 games in a row. And Australians Alex Diminor and Talia Gibson have qualified for the next round of the Canada Tennis Open. You're up to date. That's the latest news and sport.
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3: Thursday the 6th of August is going to see a mostly sunny day, but after morning frost and fog and light winds throughout. Tamworth a low of -4 to a top of 16, Crindai a low of -3 to a top of 17, and Gunnedah a low of -1 to a top of 16 degrees. Have a safe and fantastic Thursday. That's the latest weather forecast.
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1: Good evening, I'm Jamel Wells. The Federal Education Minister admits there's a need to overhaul the maths curriculum in Australia. The latest NAPLAN results show one in three students aren't meeting benchmarks across numeracy, literacy and writing. 1.2 million students across years 3, 5, 7 and 9 took part in the annual testing. Jason Clare says mathematics is often difficult to teach.
2: The work that we're doing to fix the maths curriculum is important. I think that's underlined by the results today, and the changes to the maths curriculum for the first 3 years of school will be presented to education ministers when we meet in October.
1: The federal government says expanding its rooftop solar program will help reduce power bills for businesses. Labor's broadening the small-scale renewable energy scheme by raising the size limit for eligible solar systems. This will include a 20% installation discount for medium-sized systems on top of warehouses, offices and farm sheds. Energy Minister Chris Bowen says it will help Australia meet its net zero target.
3: This is an opportunity for businesses that are using a lot of electricity to generate a lot of electricity, reducing your own bills and helping the grid more broadly. And this is a good, important step to help us with our continued efforts to reduce emissions.
1: A Sydney man's been charged with trafficking his wife out of Australia. Police say he trafficked the 23-year-old to Myanmar after buying her a one-way ticket. The 30-year-old man has been granted bail. A 31-year-old Melbourne man charged with child sex offences has been extradited to Western Australia. He's accused of contacting a child aged between 13 and 16 through social media and online gaming platforms. Police say he assaulted her after flying to Perth. Seven people have escaped from a house fire at Stanthorpe in Queensland's Southern Downs. A 26-year-old woman has been treated for an arm injury and smoke inhalation. An 80-year-old man has also been taken to hospital. Global oil prices have dropped to their lowest level in almost a month after renewed hope of a deal to reopen the Strait of Hormuz. The price of Brent crude fell 5%, under $80 a barrel, after US officials said progress is being made in talks. US Secretary of State Marco Rubio says they hope an agreement isn't too far away.
4: Suffice it to say there's been progress made in those talks, but not finality yet. We're hoping that will happen very shortly.
1: In finance, one Australian dollar buying around 70 US cents.
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1: In the AFL, a key name has pulled out of the Essendon coaching race. Jordan Tunbridge reports.
6: Dean Solomon has told the Bombers he won't enter the selection process for the club's next senior coach. The interim coach has overseen just one win from nine matches, but will remain

0: And in charge for the final three games as the club battles to avoid the wooden spoon. Essendon has narrowed its coaching search to four candidates: James Hird, Mark McVeigh, Jamie Graham and Murray Davis. Jordan Tunbridge, Melbourne.
1: The Rabbitohs believe they still have a chance at the NRL Premiership without Latrell Mitchell. The South star could miss the rest of the season with a nerve-related issue. Aussie batsman Mitch Marsh has smashed 76 off just 37 balls to lead Sunrisers Leeds to a 37-run win over London Spirit in the 100 competition. You're up to date. That's the latest news and sport.
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4: Thursday the 6th of August is going to see a mostly sunny day, but after morning frost and fog and light winds throughout. Tamworth a low of -4 to a top of 16, Crindai a low of -3 to a top of 17, and Gunnedah a low of -1 to a top of 16 degrees. Have a safe and fantastic Thursday. That's the latest weather forecast.
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1: Good evening, I'm Jamel Wells. One Nation claims the Home Affairs Minister postponed a key speech because Labor doesn't want to reduce migration. Tony Burke has delayed an appearance at the National Press Club, claiming key elements of the address have not been finalised. The speech was expected to include migration cuts. One Nation leader Pauline Hanson says this was never the plan.
2: Something's rotten with this Labor government. Tony Burke was meant to give a big speech about cutting migration this week, but he cancelled it. Why? Because his cabinet doesn't want to cut a thing. Now Burke is fighting his own cabinet, the unions, and the Greens.
1: The opposition says the federal government's solar rebate changes risks overloading the power grid. Labor's expanding the small-scale renewable energy scheme to include solar systems up to 1 megawatt. Installation costs will also be reduced to get more panels on businesses, farm sheds and warehouses. Shadow Energy Minister Dan Tehan says more detail is needed.
3: We're already seeing large-scale solar farms being curtailed at record amounts. So, i.e., they're putting so much solar into the system that the energy market operator is having to say, sorry, we can't handle that amount.
1: Federal police say an extremist group targeted a Melbourne defence manufacturer thinking it was arming Israel with US fighter jets. A Lovett Technologies building was set alight and vandalised last year. The attack's now being investigated as an act of terrorism. A 16-year-old accused of murdering his mother and trying to kill his younger sister in Perth remains in custody after facing court. Reports about his mental state have been requested. A critical incident investigation will determine if two police cars contributed to a fatal crash in Sydney's southwest. Jefferson Shaw reports.
4: Two police vehicles were responding to a domestic incident this morning travelling south on Appin Road. They allegedly came within 50 metres of a hatchback before the driver in front swerved into the oncoming lane, colliding with a cement truck. He died at the scene. Assistant Commissioner Brett McFadden says it's not clear why the man crossed onto the wrong side of the road.
5: I've declared a critical incident to understand the circumstances as to how that has taken place.
4: The investigation will be reviewed by the Professional Standards Command with oversight by the police watchdog. Jefferson Shaw, Sydney.
1: SA Health says 9 staff are under investigation for inappropriately accessing AFL great Tony Modra's medical records. The Crows legend was in hospital following a truck crash in June. Authorities have apologised to his family. In finance, one Australian dollar buying around 70 US cents.
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1: The Broncos are out to maintain their near-perfect record in the battle for Brisbane on Saturday. They're up against the Dolphins, who are desperate for their second-ever win over them. Veteran Ben Hunt says the rivalry is getting stronger.
7: Doesn't matter how either team are travelling in the competition, this game's always a big one. It's kind of like Broncos versus Cowboys, you know, probably 10 years ago. It's always just that huge match. Doesn't matter if one team's struggling and the other's not. I think it'll be a cracker.
1: Essendon interim coach Dean Solomon has pulled out of the race to take on the job full-time. The AFL is considering playing next year's Women's Australia-Ireland game in Ireland.

0: And the wallabies have been training in temperatures over 35 degrees in Osaka. That's news and sport.
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3: Thursday the 6th of August is going to see a mostly sunny day, but after morning frost and fog and light winds throughout. Tamworth a low of minus 4 to a top of 16. Crindai a low of minus 3 to a top of 17. And Gunnedah a low of minus 1 to a top of 16 degrees. Have a safe and fantastic Thursday. That's the latest weather forecast.
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1: Good evening, I'm Jamel Wells. The opposition claims Labor's plan to reduce solar costs for businesses risks overloading the energy grid. Federal politics reporter Nelson Scott.
2: Australia has some of the world's highest rates of residential rooftop solar, but the take-up hasn't been as high in commercial operations. The government will broaden its solar rebate scheme in a bid to get more panels on the roofs of warehouses, farm sheds and factories. The changes will see the size of eligible systems expanded to 1 megawatt, while some businesses will see installation costs slashed by close to 20%. Energy Minister Chris Bowen claims it will help bring down power prices and lower emissions.
3: That is an opportunity we should miss no longer.
2: But the opposition's Dan Tehan argues it risks overloading the grid.
4: Energy market operators having to say, sorry, we can't handle that amount.
2: The changes will come into effect in October.
1: A 69-year-old woman suing a Melbourne hospital for performing the wrong surgery on her after going into Sunshine Hospital for a routine procedure. Deborah Buchanan claims she was mistaken for another patient. The hospital removed a large part of her external genitalia. She's told Nine mistakes like this shouldn't happen.
5: You can't do this. You can't make a mistake on a person. It's not like breaking a cup. It's life to them.
1: A teenager charged over a fatal crash north of Perth will be moved from hospital to jail. Bianca Carbon reports.
6: 19-year-old Holden James Nathaniel O'Connor Thailand is accused of crashing his Suzuki Swift into a motorhome on Northwest Coastal Highway in White Peak last month. There were three 29-year-old Taiwanese tourists in the motorhome when it burst into flames. Two of them were injured and a woman was killed. The accused also suffered serious injuries. His lawyer today told the Supreme Court there are plans for the teen to be moved from Royal Perth Hospital to Casuarina Prison in the next few days. He's due to appear in court again via video link in October.
1: A fatal crash at Appin, southwest of Sydney, has been declared a critical incident. Two police cars responding to a domestic violence incident were travelling behind a car that crossed the road and hit a cement truck. The car driver died. Two Iranian footballers who refused to sing the country's national anthem have become Australian citizens at a ceremony in Brisbane. The women arrived in Australia in March to play in the Women's Asian Cup. They made international headlines after seeking asylum alongside several teammates. And Russia has attacked Ukraine with ballistic missiles and drones, killing at least 17 people. In finance, one Australian dollar buying around 70 US cents.
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1: Western Bulldogs are treating their AFL clash with North Melbourne like a final, knowing a win will lock in their top 10 spot. After a 37-point loss to Fremantle in Perth, they're preparing to back up for Thursday night football at Marvel Stadium. In the NRL, Sea Eagles players believe the next 5 weeks will see what they're made of. Manly's walking the finals tightrope after losing 4 games in a row. Ahead of Saturday's clash with Melbourne, prop Taniela Paseka says they're up for a fight.
8: It's a challenge for us to get through some adversity, see what we're made out of. And if we come out on the other side, then it's going to be very good for us in the end of the season.
1: A number of athletes have failed to return home with their teams after the Commonwealth Games in Glasgow. Those missing include 4 members of the Ugandan boxing squad. That's news and sport.
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10: Thursday the 6th of August is going to see a mostly sunny day, but after morning frost and fog and light winds throughout. Tamworth a low of -4 to a top of 16, Corindai a low of -3 to a top of 17, and Gunnedah a low of -1 to a top of 16 degrees. Have a safe and fantastic

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8: So we've already established the fact that things are gonna be different in the future, babe. And you've reiterated the fact that you don't wanna get into something that's just gonna have to end later. Now I know our lives are changing and I've seen it coming for a while too. Don't get me wrong. And I

0: Good evening, I'm Jamel Wills. The federal government says expanding its rooftop solar program will help reduce power bills for businesses. Labor's broadening the small-scale renewable energy scheme by raising the size limit for eligible solar systems. It will include a 20% installation discount for medium-sized systems on top of warehouses, office buildings and farm sheds. Energy Minister Chris Bowen says it will help meet net zero targets.
1: This is an opportunity for businesses that are using a lot of electricity to generate a lot of electricity, reducing your own bills and helping the grid more broadly. And this is a good, important step to help us with our continued efforts to reduce emissions.
0: One Nation leader Pauline Hanson has accused the government of lying about a desire to reduce immigration. Home Affairs Minister Tony Burke has postponed a key speech where he was expected to announce cuts to the migration rate. Senator Hanson says Mr. Burke delayed the address because Cabinet doesn't want to change immigration levels. The High Court has overturned a reduced sentence for a teenager who murdered a woman in Brisbane. Miranda Workman reports.
2: Emma Lovell died on the front lawn of her Brisbane home on Boxing Day in 2022. The mum of two stabbed in the chest by a then 17-year-old who later pleaded guilty to murder and armed robbery. Emma's husband was also stabbed but survived. The killer's original sentence was 14 years in jail, but that was reduced by 60%. By the Queensland Court of Appeal last year after lawyers argued the sentence was excessive. Her husband's been fighting for justice, lobbying the High Court to reinstate the original sentence. That wish has been granted, with the court unanimously overturning the reduced penalty.
0: A 31-year-old Melbourne man charged with child sex offences has been extradited to Western Australia. He's accused of contacting a child aged between 13 and 16 through social media and online gaming platforms. Police say he assaulted her after flying to Perth. A Sydney man has been charged with trafficking his wife out of Australia. Federal police say he sent the 23-year-old to Myanmar after buying her a one-way ticket. And scientists are trying to find where a stray piece of a SpaceX rocket has crashed into the moon. They're using telescopes to confirm the impact, which would have happened yesterday afternoon. No orbiting spacecraft were positioned to capture the event live. In finance, one Australian dollar buying around 70 US cents.
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0: In the AFL, a key name has pulled out of the Essendon coaching race. Jordan Tunbridge reports.
5: Dean Solomon has told the Bombers he won't enter the selection process for the club's next senior coach. The interim coach has overseen just one win from nine matches, but will remain in charge for the final three games as the club battles to avoid the wooden spoon. Essendon has narrowed its coaching search to four candidates: James Hurd, Mark McVeigh, Jamie Graham and Murray Davis. Jordan Tunbridge, Melbourne.
0: The Rabbitohs believe they still have a chance at the NRL Premiership without Latrell Mitchell. The South Star could miss the rest of the season with a nerve-related issue. Australian batsman Mitchell Marsh has smashed 76 off just 37 balls to lead Sunrisers Leeds to a 37-run win over London Spirit in the 100 competition. That's the latest news and sport.
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6: Thursday the 6th of August is going to see a mostly sunny day, but after morning frost and fog and light winds throughout. Tamworth a low of -4 to a top of 16, Quirindi a low of -3 to a top of 17, and Gunnedah a low of -1 to a top of 16 degrees. Have a safe and fantastic Thursday. That's the latest weather forecast.
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1: Hello, I'm Chelsea Bowden. The federal government claims coal is an unreliable asset and is no longer a baseload power source. Energy Minister Chris Bowen made the accusation during an address at the National Press Club. Mr. Bowen also claims frequent breakdowns at coal-fired power stations are causing power bills to rise. But Shadow Energy Minister Dan Tehan argues coal plays a critical role in the electricity grid.
2: Chris Bowen doesn't know what he's talking about. I mean, coal is based

0: when the wind doesn't blow and the sun doesn't shine and we're not turning wind and solar into electrons, we need that baseload power.
1: A 69-year-old Melbourne woman is suing Western Health after a patient mix-up at Sunshine Hospital. Deborah Buchanan was admitted in January for a minor procedure to remove a small cancerous lesion. She claims staff mistook her for another patient and removed a large portion of her external genitalia instead. Lawyer Erin Monslav-Fia has told Nine it's medical negligence.
2: It was genuinely so shocking to hear Deb's story. It was almost unbelievable. The fact that she was never consulted nor consented appropriately for the surgery prior to it taking place. And I think that's one of the biggest things that it boils down to.
1: A 13-year-old boy has died in a crash in Melbourne's northern suburbs. Police say he was hit by a car in Roxburgh Park around 7 o'clock on Wednesday night. The driver of the car stopped at the scene and wasn't injured. WA's police commissioner says he's seeking to meet with the family of prominent Jeffrey Epstein accuser Virginia Giuffre. The state's ombudsman has launched an investigation into police officers' dealings with Ms. Giuffre in the lead-up to her suicide death in Perth last year. WA police are also conducting their own internal review. Cole Blanche says it's a challenging situation.
3: I am mindful that my officers have a very hard job to do, and the first thing I will always look at is our training right, is our processes right, and they're the things that we will always change and seek to do better.
1: Budget airline Jetstar has announced a shake-up to its carry-on rules, charging passengers up to $52 to use overhead storage. Under the changes, standard tickets will only cover a single personal item that fits under the seat in front. Flight Centre Chief Executive Graham Turner says Australia's airline market leaves passengers with limited options.
4: Domestically, we basically have a duopoly, as we know, between Qantas, Jetstar and Virgin, so it'll be interesting to see how people react to this because it is an extra charge.
1: In finance, one Australian dollar buying 70.5 US cents.
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1: They won their most recent game by a staggering 70 points, but the Sydney Roosters insist they haven't reached their peak. Coach Trent Robinson firing this warning ahead of Friday night's clash with the Bulldogs.
7: We want continual improvement. I said last week I feel like we've got another gear or two left in us and we'll keep pushing on that. And the only place to prove that is on Friday night.
1: Essendon interim coach Dean Solomon has withdrawn his interest in the race to coach the side full time. The Bombers have narrowed its coaching search to just four candidates. And fast bowler Michael Nisa won't be available for consideration for the coming tests against Bangladesh. He's not in the 13-man lineup for the series opener in Darwin, but he has been training with a squad in Brisbane where he's picked up a calf injury. That's the latest news and sport.
5: Across New England, the Northwest and the Liverpool Plains,
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8: Thursday the 6th of August, some morning frost and fog about. Should be a partly cloudy day and some light winds. Minus 3 overnight tonight and headed towards a top of 16 degrees for the region. Tamworth, Gunnedah and Quirindi all 16. As I mentioned, minus 3 for Tamworth and Quirindi. Gunnedah minus 1 overnight. Friday, some morning frost and sunny. Minus 3 to the top of 18 degrees. And chilly for the weekend as well. Saturday, minus 2 to top of 20.
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0: 1960, Neil Sedaka and the hit Calendar Girl. Calendar Girl was written by Neil Sedaka and his Brill Building songwriting partner Howard Greenfield and became Sedaka's signature hit. Calendar Girl follows the very simple premise of linking each of the 12 months of the year with an endearing thing about your lover. Holidays associated with each month are featured prominently in the song. Howard Greenfield got the inspiration for the title from an old movie listing in a TV guide.
1: Yes, as proud as I am of the new records, I'm still proud of the old ones because they're a part of me. They were a specific time and place, and they hold a lot of nostalgic memories for me. I like Calendar Girl especially because I thought that was one of the most special pieces of material that came out of that era.

From the early 60s, Neil Sedaka, Calendar Girl, a song co-written by Howard Greenfield after he got the inspiration from an old movie listing in a TV guide. I'm Dan Misson, and that's another story behind the song.

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1: Hello, I'm Chelsea Bowden. One Nation claims the Home Affairs Minister has postponed a key speech because Labor doesn't want to reduce migration. Tony Burke has delayed an appearance at the National Press Club, claiming key elements of the address haven't been finalised. The speech had been expected to include sweeping cuts to migration, but One Nation leader Pauline Hanson has taken to social media to claim this was never the plan.
2: Something's rotten with this Labor government. Tony Burke was meant to give a big speech about cutting migration this week, but he cancelled it. Why? Because his cabinet doesn't want to cut a thing. Now Burke is fighting his own cabinet.
1: The federal government maintains AI data centres will be required to underwrite their own renewable power. Under the policy, data centres will have to prove they're using green energy through power purchase agreements or direct investments. Labor argues it will proceed with the plan, regardless of whether it has the support of all of the states and territories. The Education Minister admits there is a need to open

0: The latest NAPLAN results show one in three students isn't meeting benchmarks across numeracy, literacy and writing. 1.2 million students across years 3, 5, 7 and 9 took part in the annual testing. Jason Clare says mathematics is often difficult to teach.
1: The work that we're doing to fix the maths curriculum is important. I think that's underlined by the results today. And the changes to the maths curriculum for the first 3 years of school will be presented to education ministers when we meet in October.
0: A Sydney man's been charged with trafficking his wife out of Australia. Federal police say he trafficked the 23-year-old woman to Myanmar after buying her a one-way ticket. The 30-year-old man's been granted bail. He's due to face court later this month. South Australia Health says 9 staff members are now under investigation for inappropriately accessing AFL great Tony Modra's medical records. The Crows legend was in hospital following a near-fatal truck crash in June. Health authorities have apologised to his family. And a study of Australians addicted to vaping has found many report disruptions to their daily life and feeling shame. The University of Melbourne collected diary entries of 72 people aged 14 to 39. Professor Michelle Johnjanellis says it's important to support anyone trying to quit nicotine.
2: We're seeing people vaping, smoking, using nicotine pouches, using snus, all the different things. And the entrenchment of addiction that happens when you're using that many addictive products is quite concerning.
0: In finance, one Australian dollar is buying 70.5 US cents.
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0: The Western Bulldogs are treating their AFL clash with North Melbourne like a final, knowing a win will lock in their top 10 spot. After a 37-point loss to Fremantle in Perth, they're preparing to back up for Thursday night football at Marvel Stadium. Broncos 5'8" Ezra Mam is relishing the opportunity to connect with his culture as the team prepares to take on the Dolphins in the NRL's Indigenous round on Saturday.
5: I feel like I show those traits, you know, on the footy field and, you know, around the club as well. So I'm very grateful for my upbringing and my culture side of things, and it's cool that I'm still connected with my culture.
0: Super Netball players have agreed to an updated pay agreement for 2027. Changes include improved pay and conditions and more time off. And the one-point slam will return to the Australian Open next year. That's the latest news and sport.
3: Across New England, the Northwest and the Liverpool Plains.
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6: Thursday the 6th of August, some morning frost and fog about. Should be a partly cloudy day and some light winds. -3 overnight tonight and headed towards a top of 16 degrees for the region. Tamworth, Gunnedah and Quirindi all 16. As I mentioned, -3 for Tamworth and Quirindi. Gunnedah -1 overnight. Friday, some morning frost and sunny. -3 to the top of 18 degrees. And chilly for the weekend as well. Saturday, -2 to top of 20.
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1: Hello, I'm Chelsea Bowden. The federal government says AI data centres will still be required to underwrite their own power, even if the policy is opposed by some jurisdictions. Labor will force data centres to produce their own renewable energy to reduce pressure on the grid. The Queensland and Northern Territory governments say they will reject the mandate. Energy Minister Chris Bowen says the Commonwealth will proceed regardless.
2: We'll engage in our levers. The clearest one is obviously Commonwealth legislation. We said we're going down that road. Constitution's pretty clear about any conflict between Commonwealth legislation and state legislation, which legislation prevails.
1: The One Nation leader has accused the federal government of lying about its desire to reduce immigration. Home Affairs Minister Tony Burke has postponed a key speech where he'd been expected to announce sweeping cuts to the migration rate. But Pauline Hanson claims in a social media post Mr. Burke has delayed the address because his cabinet doesn't want to change immigration levels. A 69-year-old woman suing a Melbourne hospital for performing the wrong surgery on her. After going into Melbourne's Sunshine Hospital for a routine procedure, Deborah Buchanan claims she was mistaken for another patient. The hospital removed a large part of her external genitalia by mistake. She's told Nine News mistakes like this shouldn't happen.
3: You can't do this. You can't make a mistake on a person. It's not like breaking a cup. It's life to them.
1: A teenage boy has died after being struck by a car in Melbourne's northern suburbs. It happened

0: The 13-year-old died at the scene. The Consumer Watchdog is launching an inquiry into regional mobile coverage across the country. The ACCC says the 12-month-long investigation will also look at whether regulating wholesale access to some mobile services could improve consumer outcomes. Forums will be held in regional and remote areas over the coming months. Two Iranian footballers who refused to sing the country's national anthem have become Australian citizens at a ceremony in Brisbane. The women arrived in Australia in March to play in the Women's Asian Cup. They made international headlines after seeking asylum alongside several teammates. Overseas, a 47-year-old woman's been arrested after four men were stabbed in London's Covent Garden. Russia has attacked Ukraine with ballistic missiles and drones, killing at least 21 people. And scientists are trying to confirm where a stray piece of a SpaceX rocket has crashed into the moon.
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0: A key name has pulled out of the Essendon coaching race, Jordan Tunbridge reports.
3: Dean Solomon has told the Bombers he won't enter the selection process for the club's next senior coach. The interim coach has overseen just one win from nine matches, but will remain in charge for the final three games as the club battles to avoid the wooden spoon. Essendon has narrowed its coaching search to four candidates: James Hurd, Mark McVay, Jamie Graham and Murray Davis. Jordan Tunbridge, Melbourne.
0: The Wallabies have been training in temperatures over 35 degrees in Osaka ahead of Saturday's test against Japan. Aussie tennis stars Alex de Minaur and Talia Gibson have qualified for the next round of the Canada Open, and Inter have drawn with AC Milan 1-1 in an Italian football showdown in Perth.
1: Across New England, the Northwest and the Liverpool Plains.
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4: Thursday the 6th of August, some morning frost and fog about. Should be a partly cloudy day and some light winds. Minus 3 overnight tonight and headed towards a top of 16 degrees for the region. Tamworth, Gunnedah and Quirindi all 16. As I mentioned, minus 3 for Tamworth and Quirindi. Gunnedah minus 1 overnight. Friday, some morning frost and sunny. Minus 3 to the top of 18 degrees. And chilly for the weekend as well. Saturday, minus 2 to top of 20.
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0: 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Hang tight.
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Right now, it's a 3:15. 88.9 FM, broadcasting live from Tamworth. You know, some cities have nightlifes. Tamworth has Peely's, Servo Stops, and 88.9.

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1: Hello, I'm Chelsea Bowden. The opposition claims Labor's plan to reduce solar costs for businesses risks overloading the energy grid. Federal politics reporter Nelson Scott.
2: Australia has some of the world's highest rates of residential rooftop solar, but the take-up hasn't been as high in commercial operations. The government will broaden its solar rebate scheme in a bid to get more panels on the roofs of warehouses, farm sheds and factories. The changes will see the size of eligible systems expanded to 1 megawatt, while some businesses will see installation costs slashed by close to 20%. Energy Minister Chris Bowen claims it will help bring down power prices and lower emissions.
3: That is an opportunity we should miss no longer.
2: But the opposition's Dan Tehan argues it risks overloading the grid.
4: Energy market operators having to say, sorry, we can't handle that amount.
2: The changes will come into effect in October. Nelson Scott, Canberra.
1: The federal government is denying it's divided over immigration policy, despite the Home Affairs Minister postponing a key address. Tony Burke has delayed a speech to the National Press Club, where he was set to unveil migration cuts. The opposition argues Labor is unable to agree on the issue, but Deputy Prime Minister Richard Miles maintains the government is united and the speech will be rescheduled.
5: We've done a significant job in reducing immigration to the country. And Tony Burke will be detailing where the government is at the earliest opportunity at the National Press Club.
1: A 25-year-old woman's died after a three-car crash north of Cairns in Queensland. Police say a 36-year-old man driving a stolen Land Cruiser collided head-on with two cars. He remains in hospital under police guard. Four other people have also been taken to hospital. Police caught up in a fatal crash southwest of Sydney say they were responding to a domestic violence incident. A driver has died after their car swerved to the wrong side of the road and hit a cement truck. Two police were travelling behind the car. Assistant Commissioner Brett McFadden says an independent investigation will be carried out.
6: Given the fact that police, while responding to an urgent job with lights and sirens activated, was no less than 50 metres from the rear of this vehicle at the time it impacted with cement truck, I've declared

0: incident to understand the circumstances as to how that has taken place.
1: A 47-year-old woman's been arrested after four people were stabbed in London's Covent Garden. Four men aged between 34 and 52 were found with stab wounds on Wednesday afternoon. And almost one in three new cars sold in Australia last month were electric. More than 33,000 EVs were purchased in July, making up around 32% of all new car sales for the month.
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1: A blow for the Cowboys ahead of tonight's NRL clash with the Titans. Star forward Jeremiah Nanai suffered an injury during last week's record loss to the Roosters. Coach Todd Payton says he'll miss at least two games.
4: Strained his hamstring with 20 minutes to go, so a remarkable effort to finish the game. We didn't notice it in the box and just made aware of it after the game. He's going to miss a couple of weeks.
1: James Hurd will meet with Essendon this week as the Bombers narrow in on its next AFL coach. Super Netball players have agreed to an updated pay agreement for 2027. Changes include improved pay and conditions and more time off. Aussie tennis stars Alex de Minaur and Talia Gibson have qualified for the next round of the Canada Open. And Inter have drawn with AC Milan 1-1 in an Italian football showdown in Perth.
2: Across New England, the Northwest and the Liverpool Plains.
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5: Thursday the 6th of August, some morning frost and fog about. Should be a partly cloudy day and some light winds. -3 overnight tonight and headed towards a top of 16 degrees for the region. Tamworth, Gunnedah and Quirindi all 16. As I mentioned, -3 for Tamworth and Quirindi. Gunnedah -1 overnight. Friday, some morning frost and sunny. -3 to the top of 18 degrees. And chilly for the weekend as well. Saturday, -2 to top of 20.
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Yep, that's a great hour opener there. We caught up with the latest news, sport and weather, and now we're going to get into some of the biggest hits of all time. Let's continue that right now.

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1: Hello, I'm Chelsea Bowden. The federal government says AI data centres will still be required to underwrite their own power, even if the policy is opposed by some jurisdictions. Labor will force data centres to produce their own renewable energy to reduce pressure on the grid. The Queensland and Northern Territory governments say they will reject the mandate. Energy Minister Chris Bowen says the Commonwealth will proceed regardless.
2: We'll engage in our levers. The clearest one is obviously Commonwealth legislation. We said we're going down that road. Constitution's pretty clear about any conflict between Commonwealth legislation and state legislation, which legislation prevails.
1: The One Nation leader has accused the federal government of lying about its desire to reduce immigration. Home Affairs Minister Tony Burke has postponed a key speech where he'd been expected to announce sweeping cuts to the migration rate. But Pauline Hanson claims in a social media post Mr. Burke has delayed the address because his cabinet doesn't want to change immigration levels. A 69-year-old woman suing a Melbourne hospital for performing the wrong surgery on her. After going into Melbourne's Sunshine Hospital for a routine procedure, Deborah Buchanan claims she was mistaken for another patient. The hospital removed a large part of her external genitalia by mistake. She's told Nine News mistakes like this shouldn't happen.
3: You can't do this. You can't make a mistake on a person. It's not like breaking a cup. It's life to them.
1: A teenage boy has died after being struck by a car in Melbourne's northern suburbs. It happened in Roxburgh Park around 7 o'clock on Wednesday night. The 13-year-old died at the scene. The Consumer Watchdog is launching an inquiry into regional mobile coverage across the country. The ACCC says the 12-month-long investigation will also look at whether regulating wholesale access to some mobile services could improve consumer outcomes. Forums will be held in regional and remote areas over the coming months. Two Iranian footballers who refused to sing the country's national anthem have become Australian citizens at a ceremony in Brisbane. The women arrived in Australia in March to play in the Women's Asian Cup. They made international headlines after seeking asylum alongside several teammates. Overseas, a 47-year-old woman's been arrested after four men were stabbed in London's Covent Garden. Russia has attacked Ukraine with ballistic missiles and drones, killing at least 21 people. And scientists are trying to confirm where a stray piece of a SpaceX rocket has crashed into the moon.
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1: A key name has pulled out of the Essendon coaching race, Jordan Tunbridge reports.
2: Dean Solomon has told the Bombers he won't enter the selection process for the club's next senior coach. The interim coach has overseen just one win from nine matches, but will remain in charge for the final three games as the club battles to avoid the wooden spoon. Essendon has narrowed its coaching search to four candidates: James Hurd, Mark McVeigh, Jamie Graham and Murray Davis. Jordan Tunbridge, Melbourne.
1: The Wallabies have been training in temperatures over 35 degrees in Osaka ahead of Saturday's test against Japan. Aussie tennis stars Alex de Minaur and Talia Gibson have qualified for the next round of the Canada Open, and Inter have drawn with AC Milan 1-1 in an Italian football showdown in Perth.
3: Across New England, the Northwest and the Liverpool Plains.
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5: Thursday the 6th of August, some morning frost and fog about. Should be a partly cloudy day and some light winds. Minus 3 overnight tonight and headed towards a top of 16 degrees for the region. Tamworth, Gunnedah and Quirindi all 16. As I mentioned, minus 3 for Tamworth and Quirindi. Gunnedah minus 1 overnight. Friday, some morning frost and sunny. Minus 3 to the top of 18 degrees. And chilly for the weekend as well. Saturday, minus 2 to top of 20.
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0: English musician and actor Lord David Dundas, one of the classiest people ever to become a hitmaker. One song in particular was from his 1977 self-titled album, Jeans On. The song was first featured as a television advertising jingle for Brutus Jeans.
1: I pull Brutus jeans on, I pull my Brutus jeans on, I pull Brutus.
0: The popularity of the commercial eventually led to the recording of Jeans On as a full-length song with some lyrical changes. It was written by David Dundas with help from Roger Greenaway. Roger Greenaway wrote some great songs like The Fortunes, You've Got Your Troubles, and The New Seekers, I'd Like to Teach the World to Sing. For David Dundas, the single eventually became his biggest hit, peaking at number 17 on the Billboard Hot 100. It was also covered by Aussie country singer Keith Urban in 2002.

0: From 1977, that is Jeans On by David Dundas. It was originally a TV advertising jingle for a jeans company, and it was changed to a full-length song. I'm Dan Misson, and that's another story behind the song.
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0: 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Thanks to sponsor Tamworth Building Supplies.
1: Good morning, I'm Toby Goff. The federal government says expanding its rooftop solar program will help reduce power bills for businesses. Labor is broadening the small-scale renewable energy scheme by raising the size limit for eligible solar systems. This will include a 20% installation discount for medium-sized systems on top of warehouses, office buildings and farm sheds. Energy Minister Chris Bowen claims it'll help Australia meet its net zero targets.
2: This is an opportunity for businesses that are using a lot of electricity to generate a lot of electricity, reducing your own bills and helping the grid more broadly. And this is a good, important step to help us with our continued efforts to reduce emissions.
1: Four men are in hospital after a stabbing attack in central London's Covent Garden. A 47-year-old woman was arrested at the scene on suspicion of possessing an offensive weapon and assault. Investigators say all four victims are being treated in hospital and that the incident was not terror-related. Police caught up in a fatal car crash at Appin, southwest of Sydney, say they were responding to a domestic violence incident. A driver died after their car swerved to the wrong side of the road and hit a cement truck. Two police cars were travelling behind the vehicle. Assistant Commissioner Brett McFadden says an independent investigation will be carried out.
3: Given the fact that police, while responding to an urgent job with lights and sirens activated, was no less than 50 metres from the rear of this vehicle at the time it impacted with cement truck, I've declared a critical incident to understand the circumstances as to how that has taken place.
1: A Sydney man's been charged with trafficking his wife out of Australia. Federal police say he sent the 23-year-old to Myanmar on a one-way ticket. A 69-year-old woman suing a Melbourne hospital for performing the wrong surgery. After going into Sunshine Hospital for a routine procedure, Demron Buchanan claims she was mistaken for another patient. The hospital removed a large part of her external genitalia. She's told Nine mistakes like this shouldn't happen.
4: You can't do this. You can't make a mistake on a person. It's not like breaking a cup. It's life to them.
1: Also making news, two Iranian footballers who refused to sing the country's national anthem have become Australian citizens at a ceremony in Brisbane. The women arrived in Australia in March to play in the Women's Asian Cup. They made international headlines after seeking asylum alongside several teammates. Checking the markets, the Dow Jones is trading up 404 points. The Nasdaq is trading down 157. One Australian dollar is currently buying around 70 US cents.
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1: The Western Bulldogs are treating their

0: And Alex de Minaur and Talia Gibson have qualified for the next round of the Canada Open, and a number of athletes have failed to return home with their teams after the Commonwealth Games in Glasgow. Those missing include four members from the Ugandan boxing squad, with reports they're seeking asylum in Scotland. That's the very latest news and sport.
1: Across New England, the Northwest and the Liverpool Plains, this is Woodley's Weather. 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
2: Well, across the region for today, another frosty start today. And it looks like we've got another fine and sunny one ahead of us as well. And we might even see a partly cloudy sort of an afternoon too. Heading for highs of 16 for Tamworth, Gunnedah and also Manila today. A high of 17 expected for Quirindi, 18 for both Narrabri and Baraba. 13 the top for Walker and 12 for both Nundle and Murrurundi. In Tamworth right now, it's minus 2. It's minus 2 also in Quirindi and it's minus 3 in Gunnedah.
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0: 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You're waking up with Scotty today on The Brekkie Show. Good morning to you. We got another big one today. Microbits back, $440 up for grabs in the gob. Days of the year, does it still hold up today? Twist Top Trivia, birthdays, the top five list. Most clicked, it returns as well. But coming up next, we're going to get into the stuff you may have missed.
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0: and Smooth Operator at 88.9. You're with Scotty on the Brekkie Show this morning. A very good morning to you, and let's get into a little bit of this.
1: Here's the stuff you may have missed on 88.9.
0: Yes, and business leaders and some MPs say that Labor's capital gains tax moves are not right for small businesses or fast-growing companies as the Taxation Office works through the changes. The Albanese government is scrapping the 50% capital gains tax discount and replacing it with an inflation-adjusted model, which is a minimum of a 30% tax rate. National testing suggests schools and struggling to help students catch up on their reading and writing as literacy results slide. Jetstar has announced the use of its overhead lockers will no longer be free in a major overhaul that has left many passengers and a former flight attendant unimpressed. The federal government is imposing its 79th alcohol tax increase in 40 years, meaning consumers will pay more for spirits and packaged beer. And the census is next week on August 11, reminding us that anyone in Australia who does not fill it out on or by Tuesday, August 11th, risks being fined up to $364 a day. Our very own Macca as well has been nominated for a Quality Business Award. He is up in the category of the best in service in tourism and excellence and also entertainment. So good on you, Macca. It's a sports news, and the NRL's 20th team could be asked to fork out $100 million to be a part of the competition, while Roosters star fullback James Tedesco remains in doubt for their clash against the Bulldogs on Friday night. South Sydney has granted backs Isaiah Tass and upcoming hooker Peter Mamazoulis permission to talk with rival clubs, and Selwyn Cobbo wants to remain a Dolphin for life. The Melbourne Demons Premiership defender Stephen May is taking bombshell legal action against his former club, alleging the club breached his privacy. Ben Stokes has been caught up in a pay dispute between Australian cricketers and Cricket Australia over a pay structure that could see Stokes earn $600,000 just to play in the upcoming Big Bash. Australia's netballers have reached an agreement for their CPA for next season's Super Netball tournament, and Australia's open water swimmers say it's gut-wrenching that the sport could be axed from the Brisbane 2032 Olympics. These are the stories that are, of course, making the rounds this morning here at 88.9. All the latest from the newsrooms coming up soon, but here's Billy Ocean. It's 88.9. Good morning.

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1: Good morning, I'm Josh Bryant. A man has been charged with inciting violence towards a politician on social media. Police allege the man made a number of posts about a member of parliament, including statements suggesting he intended to locate her in public and cause her harm. A 43-year-old was arrested on the Central Coast and is due to face court today. Officials in Iran have expressed confidence that progress is being made in their talks with Oman about the reopening of the Strait of Hormuz. The reports suggest there are only a couple of sticking points remaining in the discussions. United States officials continue to insist they're involved in the talks as well, suggesting an agreement could be reached before the end of the week. US President Donald Trump optimistic when asked about how the situation is going.
2: We're moving along very nice. We'll find out. We'll know in 48 hours.
1: Reopening of the key shipping lane was also a focus when UK Foreign Secretary Ed Miliband met with his American counterpart Marco Rubio. Ukraine's president is issuing a plea to allies, saying a shortage of missile interceptors in the country is costing lives. Russia has launched 115 drones and 24 ballistic missiles in a fresh wave of attacks. None of the missiles were stopped by Ukraine's air defences. 21 people have been killed, dozens of others injured. Mental health advocates are taking aim at the state government's reluctance to commit to delivering short and long-term accommodation for those experiencing mental health issues as part of the response to the Bondi Junction stabbing inquest. The government says it is supporting the recommendations around mental health accommodation in principle. Experts say safe housing is a crucial part of recovery. The federal government says AI data centres will still be required to underwrite their own power, even if that policy is opposed in some jurisdictions. Labor will force data centres to produce their own renewable energy to reduce pressure on the grid. The Queensland and Northern Territory governments say they'll reject the mandates, but Energy Minister Chris Bowen says the Commonwealth will proceed regardless.
3: We'll engage in our levers. The clearest one is obviously Commonwealth legislation. We said we're going down that road. Constitution is pretty clear about any conflict between Commonwealth legislation and state legislation, which legislation provides.
1: Also making news, a parliamentary inquiry is recommending the termination of the public-private partnership at Newcastle's Calvary Mater Hospital, and scientists are using Genes for Genes Day to call for more funding for research into genetic conditions among children. Proceeds raised by the annual event will go towards the Children's Medical Research Institute. In finance, the Dow Jones trading up 393 points, the Nasdaq down 125, one Aussie dollar buying 70.5 US cents.
4: G'day, it's Macca. If you missed the morning show yesterday, this is what you missed. We spoke to Leader of the National Party, Matt Canavan, around the fuel excise coming back on. And Australia's really feeling it in the pocket, whether it be tax, whether it be fuel, whether it be our groceries. Here's what the Leader of the National Party had to say.
5: Yeah, I understand why people would love to not pay this excise. At the same time, I don't think we can provide relief just by providing temporary support. We need a longer term plan for our country. That's why we need to contain that spending, as I mentioned, because as much as this is an impact, the bigger impact has been that inflation has been at near 4%, just come in under 4%, the most recent print. That's well above what it normally is. And as you say, some items like groceries, coffees, you know, these sort of basic things have gone up even more. So that's the issue that's got to be controlled. And the problem with the tax relief, the excise relief the government provided on petrol in the last few months, is it didn't combine that reduction in tax with a reduction in spending.
4: Today we talked to Tamworth Regional Councillor Matt Sharpham as part of our Councillor Corner, where we'll be chatting to each and every one of your councillors, those that are interested in having a yarn on the radio. It's all after 9 a.m.
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12: Well, across the region for today, another frosty start as we head for highs today of 16 degrees in Tamworth. Gunnedah today, Manila a top of 16 as well. 17 the high for Quirindi, 18 for both Narrabri and Baraba, 13 the top for Walker, and 12 for both Nundle and Murrurundi. In Tamworth right now, it's currently sitting on -1. It's also -2 at the moment in Quirindi, and it's -3 in Gunnedah.
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12: Coming up next, we're going to be getting in to our days of the year, but as you heard in the weather, it is as cold as ice. Is Foreigner, it's 88.9.

you're as cold as ice. Indeed, we are this morning. How's your hands and your fingers this morning? Wow. I'll tell you what, let's get into our days of the year for today. And today's days of the year, well, there's two of them that we're going to celebrate today. One of them, well, as you heard in the national news a short time ago, it's Jeans for Jeans Day, so a good one to wear your jeans to work. But it's also Farmer Appreciation Day, and this is a day that we get to donate food, water, time, and also resources to the hardworking labourers who put veggies, fruit, grains, and other produce on our tables and in our stores. So today, we're showing our appreciation for all the farmers with this one from Lee Rice. This is Farmer. Good morning to all the farmers this morning. It's

hope at the door before the dome cracks. A quick prayer in the barn, Lord, we sure could use some rain. Climb on up in the tractor, take 100 laps.

0: Lee Bryce celebrating the farmers for today. It is, of course, 88.9. You're with Scotty on the Brekkie Show this morning. It's currently 17 away from 6.
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And it is, of course, Jeans for Jeans Day today. And don't forget that you are, of course, you've got to wear your jeans today for the Children's Medical Research Institute to help find treatments and cures for genetic diseases and birth defects affecting 1 in 20 children. So if you can do so, make sure you do and wear those jeans today. Here's Aerosmith and Run DMC. This is Walk This Way. It's 88.9. 6 away from 6. Good morning.

Aerosmith and Run DMC, Walk This Way at 88.9. You, it's Scotty on the Brekkie Show. Coming up after your 6 o'clock news, we'll find out if it still holds up for today. But here's the Kinks. Good morning.

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1: It's 6 o'clock. Good morning. I'm Josh Bryant. A man's been charged with making threats towards a female member of parliament on social media, Toby Goff explains.
2: Police arrested the 43-year-old at a home in Tascott on the state's central coast overnight. Authorities allege the man made multiple online posts this week threatening physical harm, property damage and detailing plans to track down the politician in public. He was taken to Gosford Police Station and charged with using a carriage service to threaten serious harm. The man was then refused bail ahead of a court appearance today. Toby Goff, Sydney.
1: The state government is moving ahead with plans to feed driver's licence photos into a national database. The program would contribute to a facial verification system, which is designed to better protect people from data breaches and fraud. It's part of a broader suite of laws cracking down on organised crime, including tougher penalties for misleading the Crime Commission. Iranian officials say progress is being made in talks to reopen the shipping lane of the Strait of Hormuz. Reports indicate negotiators are down to just a couple of sticking points in the talks with Oman. US officials claim they are actively involved in the discussions, the US president expressing optimism about the negotiations after American authorities earlier suggested a deal could be reached before the end of the week. Sydney CBD has seen demand for office space increase for a fourth consecutive quarter. The Property Council says vacancies are down to 13.3%, while results outside the city centre are mixed. The spokesperson, Matthew Candela, says demand is being driven by premium spaces.
3: Buildings that are well located and with excellent amenity, strong end-of-trip facilities and attractive places to work are in high demand.
1: A woman is in custody after four men were stabbed in central London. It's being treated as a mental health incident at this stage. Emergency services were called to the scene in Covent Garden where four men were treated for stab wounds. They've since been taken to hospital. A 47-year-old was arrested at the scene and police seized a pair of scissors. Also making news, the Ukrainian President Volodymyr Zelensky is calling on allies for urgent air defence support after a wave of Russian attacks across Kyiv. At least 17 people have been killed, 4 dozen residents injured. And a parliamentary inquiry is recommending that the state government terminate the public-private partnership of Newcastle's Calvary Mater Hospital after identifying maintenance and operational issues. In finance, the Dow Jones trading up 355 points, the NASDAQ down 160, one Australian dollar buying 70.5 US cents.
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4: The Broncos have kicked off the mind games ahead of the NRL's Battle of Brisbane on Saturday night. 5'8" Ezra Mam denying the match at Suncorp Stadium is a Dolphins home game while referring to their rival's old suburban name.
5: It's in Brisbane and we're the Brisbane Broncos, so it was made to be the home of the Brisbane Broncos. And, I'm sure that's what we take personal in this battle against Redcliffe.
4: Meanwhile, the Cowboys will be out for redemption when they take on the Titans tonight following their 70-point loss to the Roosters last week. Michael Nisa has been ruled out of Australia's Test series against Bangladesh with a calf injury. And LIV Golf is set to survive beyond the current season after securing an agreement with its lead investor. A deal is set to be finalised in the coming weeks. That's sport. I'm Max White.
1: 6:04, that's the latest news and sport.
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7: Well, across the region for today, we've got a partly cloudy one and maybe a bit of sunshine a bit later as we head for high.

0: A high of 17 expected for Quirindi today, 18 for Narrabri and Baraba, 13 the top for Walker, and 12 expected for both Nundle and Murrurundi. In Tamworth at the moment, it's minus 2. It's currently minus 2 at the moment as well in Quirindi, and it's getting even colder in Gunnedah. It's minus 3 at the moment.
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0: Carmen up next. We'll find out if it still holds up for today. But here's Eric Carmen and those hungry eyes at 88.9.

0: on 88.9. You're with Scotty on the Brekkie Show this morning, and it's time to do
1: 88.9's Does It Still Hold Up Today?
0: Yeah, now here's a tune that came out in 1996, and if ever there was a song that we brought back out from the dead, I think this might be the one to do it with, because this track actually warns against escalating technology, consumerism, and environmental decay. This particular song. And it also talks about artificial intelligence, also biological cloning, and also disconnecting from the natural world. The song also is a huge hit too. And I'm talking about

0: the song by Jamiroquai, and it was actually the song that actually won many of Music Video Awards in 1997. The song I'm talking about is Virtual Insanity, and well, let's check it out and see if it still holds up for today here at 88.9. Jamiroquai and their big hit, Virtual Insanity.
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0: What do you reckon? 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Jamiroquai, Virtual Insanity at 88.9. I think it does, but look, it's up to you. You guys are the ones that get to choose if these songs hold up today or not. It's 13 past 6. It's 88.9.
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You're with Scotty on the Brekkie Show this morning. Good morning to you. I hope you're having a wonderful morning this morning. It's 25 past six. Here's Alan Jackson and a bit of Little Bitty. Good morning.

On 88.9 with Alan Jackson and Little Bitty. Coming up very soon, we're going to be getting into our Twist Top Trivia for today. But to get us to the news, here's Hall & Oates.

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1: It's 6:30. Good morning. I'm John Bryan. A parliamentary inquiry is recommending the termination of the public-private partnership at Newcastle's Calvary Mater Hospital. Jamel Wells explains.
2: A State Upper House Committee inquiry was sparked by concerns about mould in the hospital cancer unit and maggots on the floor. It heard allegations of false maintenance records. The committee's report claims patients, staff and the public have been put at risk. Health Minister Ryan Park says the hospital contract is being looked into and has assured the community the facility is safe. The state government has until November 5 to respond to the report. Jamel Wells, Sydney.
1: A man's been charged following an investigation into violent social media posts directed at a female MP. Authorities arrested the 43-year-old on the Central Coast after he allegedly posted online threats to damage property and also locate the politician in public. The man remains in custody after being refused bail to appear before a court today. Driver's licence photos and photo card images will be shared with the national database as part of a bid to protect residents from identity theft. The state government says adding facial recognition checks will alert institutions if criminals are trying to use stolen details to open bank accounts. The changes come alongside broader anti-crime legislation, which would give police enhanced powers to catch cyber criminals. A motorcyclist has been charged after a police pursuit and drug seizure in the state's Illawarra. Officers attempted to stop the 26-year-old before he allegedly collided with a police vehicle and fled the scene. He was arrested at a home soon after, with police seizing cash, steroids and cannabis at the property. A 72-year-old is riding more than 3,500 kilometres to raise money supporting veterans transitioning back to civilian life. Kelvin Alley is clocking up 100 kilometres a day across Australia, raising funds for Wandering Warriors. He's told Ben Fordham the stories from every destination have motivated him throughout the journey.
3: I stopped at every memorial because I've researched the list before I left. Little soldiers' memorial halls, you know, that aren't obvious to when you're in the car, you just fly past them. But yes, I've stopped at every memorial. I've taken a photograph and reflected on names that are on the memorial.
1: Also making news, police in the United Kingdom say a stabbing attack which has injured four men in central London is not being treated as terror-related and is believed to be a mental health incident. A woman is now in custody. In finance, the Dow Jones is up 263 points, the Nasdaq trading down at 221, one Australian dollar buying 70.5 US cents.
4: G'day, it's Macca. If you missed the morning show yesterday, this is what you missed. A brand new Councillor Corner segment gives you access to all of our Tamworth Regional Council councillors, and we started off the roster with Councillor Matt Sharpham. I asked him, after almost 2 years in the role, how it's feeling and if it's the same as what he thought it would be. Well, there's a few things that might be a little bit different. Here's what Councillor Sharpham had to say.
5: Flying, it is unbelievable how quick it's gone. It's certainly a baptism of fire, getting in and having a look from the view, looking outside rather than looking in. You've got access to a few more people, a bit more information, but it's certainly been a hell of a learning curve.
4: Was it different to what you expected?
5: I wouldn't say it's different. It was certainly, it's restrictive. You'd love to be able to change things that you want to change, but things will turn very slow in government. I mean, I've learnt that over my career, but we're trying to do what we can do.
4: You've had some big decisions, obviously, to make Ray Walsh House the Aquatic Centre. We've sent Member for Tamworth Kevin Anderson back in for a bit more money for that. These are big projects when you turn around, all of a sudden you're put into council and you've got all of this on your shoulders. That's a big role.
5: It is, yeah, and it's a tough time. Like, I mean, Ray Walsh House, for example, it was a massive decision. We all did an awful lot of research and you know, I looked into public-private partnerships, lots of different examples of them going very pear-shaped. And unfortunately, we can't have the building sitting there for it. It's already 4 years. It'll be a 10-year program before we were able to form a financial plan, and then it'd be another 4 years before we built it. So that's 18 years. You can't have a building sitting there for 18 years.
4: Today we talked to Gunnedah Mayor Colleen Fuller. We'll catch up with David Littleproud, former leader of the Nationals, as well. Plenty on the way as we continue to keep it live and local. The Macca line is open also. We'll talk to you after 9 a.m.
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12: Well, across the region for today, after another frosty start to the morning, it's shaping up to be another beautiful day. Partly cloudy the outlook, though, according to the Bureau, as we head for highs of 16 for Tamworth, Gunnedah and Manilla today. A high of 17 expected for Quirindi, going for a high of 18 in Narrabri and Baraba. 13 the top for Walker today, 12 for both Nundle and Murrurundi. In Tamworth right now, we are sitting on a very, very nippy -1 at the moment. It's -2 in Quirindi and it's -3 still in Gunnedah.
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12: Coming up next, we're going to get into our Twist Top trivia for today, but here's Pat Benatar. And love is a battlefield at 88.9. Good morning.

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1: 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Let's get stuck into it. What is the primary ingredient in hummus? What is the primary ingredient in hummus? I'll give you the answer next. But here's the animals, and don't let me be misunderstood. 88.9.

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1: There you go, a little bit of The Animals and Don't Let Me Be Misunderstood here at 88.9. And well, let's get into our Twist Top trivia answer for today. And what is the primary ingredient in hummus? It is, of course, chickpeas.
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Stick around. We're going to open up the birthday book very, very soon. But to get us to the national news, here's Paula Cole. I don't want to wait at 88.9.

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1: It's 7 o'clock. Good morning. I'm Josh Bryant. The federal opposition leader claims housing shortages will last another 7 years, even if net overseas migration immediately fell in line with budget forecasts. Home Affairs Minister Tony Burke was due to address migration changes from the government in an address today, but the speech was postponed due to elements which could not be finalised in time. National Senator Bridget McKenzie is told today the government needs to be taking action now.
2: And what we're seeing here from Tony Burke is it trying to get their own target under control, and that's a target of 2 million new arrivals over 6 years. So we are very, very concerned. We've been saying this for a long time.
1: A Central Coast man has been arrested and charged with making online threats of violence against a female member of parliament. Police allege the 43-year-old used social media to threaten the MP, threatened to damage property, and outlined plans to find her and harm her in public. The man's been refused bail ahead of a court appearance today. Police could soon have the power to access encrypted platforms used by criminal syndicates to coordinate serious crimes across Sydney. The state government is introducing reforms designed to disrupt gangs from outsourcing violence to young people for money. Existing laws only allow digital devices to be accessed when seized during a search warrant. A parliamentary report is recommending terminating the public-private partnership of the Calvary Mater Hospital in Newcastle. A state upper house committee has been investigating maintenance and operational issues at the hospital. It's been under scrutiny after mould was found in the cancer unit and maggots were spotted on the floor. Scientists are calling for more funding for research into genetic conditions in children. It's Genes for Genes Day, with proceeds of the fundraiser going towards Children's Medical Research Institute finding new cures and treatments. Spokesperson Dr. Kate Giles says genetic conditions are impacting a growing number of children right around the world.
3: There's about 1 in 20 children that are living with genetic conditions or birth defects, and all of our research goes towards trying to find cures or trying to find better treatments to really help these children and their families.
1: An explosive-laden drone has been found at an airport in a cargo hub in Germany used by NATO allies for the transport of military goods. The device was spotted close to parked Ukrainian cargo planes. Investigators also examining aft a second object which hit a cargo plane mid-air. Also making news, the bicycle industry is welcoming new federal reforms which would introduce nationwide compliance standards for e-bikes. In finance, the Dow Jones closed up 263 points, the Nasdaq down 221, one Aussie dollar buying 70.5 US cents.
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4: Round 23 of the NRL kicks off tonight with a Queensland derby on the Gold Coast. The Titans host the Cowboys, with both sides out to flip the script following horror losses last week. North Queensland coach Todd Payton says they've already moved on.
5: One game doesn't define us. Beating three of the top four teams, Broncos twice, you know, Melbourne at full strength. So, yeah, it's all in front of us. The scenario doesn't change moving forward, and an opportunity to play well.
4: Meanwhile, NRL officials have reportedly arrived in England to hold talks with clubs as the prospect of a groundbreaking deal with the Super League nears completion, and the Giants have shot down reports senior player Jake Stringer is offside with his teammates. There's reports some players lost trust with Stringer after an off-field business venture went wrong. That's sport. I'm Max White.
1: 7:04, that's the latest news and sport.
6: Across New England, the Northwest and the Liverpool Plains, this is Woodley's weather. 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
7: Well, we got ourselves a partly cloudy one ahead of us today and a little bit chilly as well, as we head for highs today of 16 for Tamworth, Gunnedah and Manilla.

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0: And if it's your birthday for today, Thursday the 6th of August, a happy birthday to you. You are, of course, sharing your birthday with Melissa George, the Australian actress. She turns 50 today. David Campbell, the Australian singer and radio presenter, he turns 53. Donna Lewis, she turns 53 also. Michelle Yeoh, best known for her hit film Crouching Tiger, Hidden Dragon, she turns 64. Daryl Summers, the great Australian TV presenter from Hey Hey It's Saturday, he turns 75. And Jeff Harvey, remember him that used to do the music on the midday show and all that? Yeah, well, it was his birthday today as well. But you're also sharing your birthday with Jerry Halliwell, of course, from the Spice Girls. A happy birthday to Jerry. She is, of course, married to Mr. Horner, of course, the former Red Bull associate, of course. But here she is with the Spice Girls and Spice Up Your Life at 88.9. Good morning.

0: And a happy birthday to Jerry Halliwell today. It is, of course, 88.9 at 12 past 7.
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1: Yeah, with Scotty on the Brekkie Show this morning.
0: And I've got to say, a huge congratulations goes out to our very own Macca from 88.9. Now, how good is this? He's actually been nominated for the Quality Business Awards because the nominations have been released. And 88.9's Macca's The Talk of the Town has been nominated for Excellence in Customer Service, Tourism, Sporting and Entertainment. Now, he's also up against his missus there as well in the same category, who's representing gymnastics, which is quite interesting. But look, if you want to have a look at a full list of the nominees, they're now up on the Tamworth Business Chambers Facebook. Go and have a look there and see who's nominated. If you are nominated, congratulations to you and good luck on the big night, of course, which is coming up later on in the year. But Macca, good on you, champ. Good to see. Here's Keith Urban.

Keith Urban and Carrie Underwood, as you are, of course, waking up to the news this morning that the government has, of course, put the sale of e-bikes on hold. And they're saying that these things are actually a little bit, they're not very safe. So basically, that's what they've done. So we'll find out more in the news ahead. And also, we'll get into our top five for today and check out the weekly sport. But to get us into the news, here's the Pretenders. It's Don't Get Me Wrong at 88.9.

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1: It's 7:30. Good morning. I'm Josh Bryant. Police could soon have stronger investigative powers in a bid to crack down on a surge in gang violence across Sydney. Sasha Foote has the details.
2: The state government is introducing new laws designed to target the growing use of encrypted technology used by syndicates to recruit young people to carry out serious crimes on their behalf. The changes would give police access to digital devices suspected to be associated with organised crime. It will apply to serious offences like drug supply, firebombings and public place shootings. Anyone who refuses to comply with the state's crime commission could also face up to 10 years behind bars under the proposed doubling of the current penalty. Sasha Foote, Sydney.
1: The federal government is believed to be prepared to shelve its proposed gambling reforms rather than making significant changes proposed by other parties. Some Labor sources claim the bill could be pulled and existing rules left in place if a compromise cannot be reached to pass the bill in the Senate. Mental health advocates are accusing the state government of failing to fully fund key recommendations from the Bondi Junction stabbing inquest. The government has accepted 11 of the 13 recommendations in full, but offered in-principle support to the other proposals. Peak bodies argue the refusal to guarantee the funding for accommodation options for people experiencing severe psychosis is a safety threat. The father of an Australian woman killed in the United States believes her children would have a better life if they're allowed to be brought to Australia. Her husband, Jesse Nicholas Jones, is accused of murdering 33-year-old Megan Bowler in April. The children are currently in the care of their paternal grandmother in the United States, but Megan's father, Tony, has told Ben Fordham they're now facing a complex legal battle to bring them here.
3: We're going to try and be her voice and stand up for what we think is right. And they're so young that we can give them a good opportunity. And my other daughter, Madison, has bravely stepped up and she's going to see if she can raise the children here.
1: Authorities are endorsing an overhaul of Breast Screen Australia. The new framework will tailor screening to individual risk factors and make use of technologies including AI prediction models and contrast imaging. Experts say the shift from the current age-based model would help detect cancers earlier and could save more lives. And education experts are warning of a growing gender divide in the state's schools, highlighted in the latest NAPLAN results. Female Year 9 students outscored boys in average writing, while boys were found to be more successful in maths. In finance, the Dow Jones closed up 263 points, the Nasdaq down 221, one Aussie dollar buying 70.5 US cents.
4: G'day, it's Macca. If you missed the morning show yesterday, this is what you missed. A brand new Councillor Corner segment gives you access to all of our Tamworth Regional Council councillors, and we started off the roster with Councillor Matt Sharpham. I asked him, after almost 2 years in the role, how it's feeling and if it's the same as what he thought it would be. Well, there's a few things that might be a little bit different. Here's what Councillor Sharpham had to say.
5: Flown. It is unbelievable how quick it's gone. It's certainly a baptism of fire, getting in and having a look from the view, looking outside rather than looking in. You've got access to a few more people, a bit more information, but it's certainly been a hell of a learning curve.
4: Was it different to what you expected?
5: I wouldn't say it's different. It was certainly, it's restrictive. You'd love to be able to change things that you want to change, but things will turn very slow in government. I mean, I've learnt that over my career, but yeah, we're trying to do what we can do.
4: You've had some big decisions, obviously, to make Ray Walsh House the Aquatic Centre. We've sent member for Tamworth Kevin Henderson back in for a bit more money for that. These are big projects when you turn around all of a sudden you're put into council and you've got all of this on your shoulders. That's a big role.
5: It is, yeah, and it's a tough time. Like, I mean, Ray Walsh House, for example, it was a massive decision. We all did an awful lot of research and I looked into public-private partnerships, lots of different examples of them going very pear-shaped, and unfortunately we can't have the building sitting there for it. It's already 4 years. It'll be a 10-year program before we were able to form a financial plan, and then it'd be another 4 years before we built it. So that's 18 years. You can't have a building sitting there for 18 years.
4: Today we talked to Gunnedah Mayor Colleen Fuller. We'll catch up with David Littleproud, former leader of the Nationals, as well. Plenty on the way as we continue to keep it live and local. The Macca line is open also. We'll talk to you after 9 a.m.
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12: Well, across the region today, remaining partly cloudy as we head for highs of 16 for Tamworth, Gunnedah and Manilla today. A high of 17 expected for Quirindi, going for 18 in Narrabri and Baraba. 13 the top for Walker and 12 for both Nundle and Murrurundi. In Tamworth right now, it's still a very chilly -2. It's currently sitting on -3 in Gunnedah and it's -1 at the moment in Quirindi.
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0: Supreme and Things Can Only Get Better at 88.9. And, you know, I was actually watching a bit of YouTube over the weekend and, you know, I noticed that there was a fair bit of stuff that was actually coming up on YouTube about Australian historical events and all these different TV shows that have been coming out and all the rest of it based on these historical events. So it got me thinking, you know, what are some of the top five Australian historical events or even people that could be turned into shows or movies, actually? And at number five, I've actually got Slim Dusty. Why not? Let's do a thing on Slim Dusty, because let's be honest, we've seen dramatisations of Michael Hutchence, of INXS and Kylie Minogue. It's a travesty that old Slim hasn't had one. In a world where we've got autobiography movies like Michael Jackson, Queen and Elton John, they're all the rage. One about Slim, I reckon that'd be pretty brilliant. So let's go with that at number five. At number four, Mabo. Now, in 1992, the High Court of Australia legally recognised Indigenous native title, overturning the legal fiction of land belonging to no one. Now, a movie or series on this about the court case is long overdue. At number three, The Great Emu War. Now, look, this is something that our American friends, whenever I talk to them online, you know, they always bring up The Great Emu War. It's not something that many of us Australians actually know about, but our American friends do because they think it's absolutely hilarious. Now, apparently, the story goes that we sent our military to battle emus in 1932. The spoiler alert was that we lost the emu war. That's why they give us heaps and heaps of hell about it. At number two, the Eureka Stockade. I reckon a TV show about this would be great because gold miners at Ballarat, they've fought unfair taxes in a bloody pivotal battle for democracy on the Victorian goldfields. What's not to love? I reckon there'd be a pretty good show about that. And the number one TV show based on historical events in Australia that I think that we could do, which is like, because, you know, they always say the Australian Film Commission, you know, oh, but it needs to be an Australian story and this is why we're going to be giving you money for things like this. Well, some of the things that they give money for, let's be honest, aren't really full-on Australian stories, but this one is a dead set one. Number one, I'd like to see a TV show come out called Bushranger. Now, much like the Underbelly TV series, I reckon we could do this. It's a dramatic series based on some of Australia's bushrangers, like our very own Captain Thunderbolt, or even Ben Hall or Captain Morgan. Each series follows a different bushranger, or even the barber, who's better known as George Clark from the Liverpool Plains. You know what? I'd certainly watch that. And that comes in at number one, Bushranger, a TV show about that. Let's make it happen.
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1: Yeah, now unfortunately Mike's indisposed with us for today, so we brought in Emma Bailey. Hello, Em.
2: Yeah, g'day, mate.
1: Yeah. Hey, Em, let's get stuck straight into it. It's Japan versus Australia in the rugby Saturday night. The Wallabies, of course, back in action.
2: Yes.
1: And the Wallabies, of course, have already stated that, look, you know, we're sorry to Eddie Jones, who was the coach of Japan, but we must break you.
2: That's right. Exactly right.
1: So go the Wallabies Saturday night.
2: Absolutely. And there'll be plenty of places showing it, so make sure you go out and support the Wallabies.
1: Indeed.
2: We do love our union, that's for sure.
1: That's right. Tamworth Harness Racing back in action today, so make sure you get out for that as well. Now,
2: pretty sure Dan does that too.
1: Yeah, he does, yeah.
2: So go Dan.
1: Go Dan. Woo-hoo. Go Dan. All right. Now, Em, why I've got you here is because it's all about the rugby league for this weekend.
2: And, that's right.
1: So I've got you, I've actually sent you Micro Bits tips for this weekend.
2: That's right.
1: He's sent those through, so we're ready to go.
2: I've also got mine and yours.
1: Yeah, that's right. So we'll get stuck in. The Titans take on the Cowboys tonight. Now, this will be an interesting game. The Titans have been in pretty good form lately, but the Cowboys, they got pumped last week by the Roosters. Now, an interesting stat actually about the Cowboys is that after they play the Broncos, right, they put everything into the Broncos, the next week they lose.
2: Yeah. It's crazy, isn't it? And like looking at, I've got a little app here, and in the last 4 weeks, the Titans have gone loss, win, win, loss, and the Cowboys have gone win, loss, win, loss. So this will be an interesting one because they're sitting on that equal for the last 4 weeks. I'm a person that tips off my instincts because if I go back and change it, I screw it up every time, even though I'm not doing too well right now. But Microbit has gone for the Cowboys over the Titans. I have gone the Titans to win by 14 points. Don't know why, but I have.
1: Wow. Okay, go on the upset. Well, I'm on the Cows tonight. I think they'll bounce back and bounce back in style. That was just out of whack for them last week.
2: Yeah, that's right. Yeah. So it'll be interesting. I think it's a bit of a, where is anyone at the moment? So yeah,
1: that's right.
2: It's a tough one.
1: Yeah, well, the Cowboys have to win to stay in touch with the top eight. Tomorrow night, we've got a great game. I think this is the match of the round, to be quite fair, Emma. This is the Warriors taking on the Panthers. That's across the ditch. And it's a top four clash, this one. The Warriors sitting in fourth. The Panthers on top of the ladder. Penrith have been okay. They've been sort of,
2: they've been,
1: know,
2: a hit and miss.
1: Yeah, they have been, even though they showed that there was no miracle in Mudgee last week against Canberra. But the Wahs have been good, and the Wahs will have a huge supporter base down there in New
2: Zealand.
1: That's
2: the thing. When it comes to playing at home,
1: yeah,
2: it's hard to tip against them.
1: That's right.
2: Having a look at these stats in the last 4 weeks, they've both had 3 wins and they've both had 2 losses. So they're sitting very equal there, and they lost on the same week. Mm. So very interesting. But Microbit has tipped the Warriors, and I've tipped the Panthers.
1: Okay, I've gone the Panthers as well.
2: Yeah.
1: Yeah, so I'm going against you, Mike. So sorry, mate. So we're different there. There's still a lunch up for grabs between Mike and I.
2: That's okay, Scotty.
1: he's smashing me in the tips too, by the way. The Roosters take on the Bulldogs, and this is why Mike's smashing me in the footy tips, because I very rarely tip the Roosters, but this week I'm tipping them to beat the Bulldogs.
2: I am tipping them too, and so has Microbit. So that'll be interesting because the Dogs have kind of come out of nowhere.
1: Yeah.
2: May I just add to that? All three of us tipping the Roosters this week.
1: Okay, all right. So free spins. So on Saturday, we got the Storm taking on Manly. Manly haven't. They need
2: Where's
1: to get
2: Fosball.
1: They need to get Fosball back. Storm have been, like, they were courageous last week in their defeat against the Bulldogs. They were very good, but, you know, in saying that, the Storm have got, they're just decimated by injury, and I think Manly will win this, but I do think that Suafa'alongo, that fullback of the Storms, he is going to dominate this weekend.
2: Most probably, and it looks like Storm, with the 3 losses and 1 win in 4 weeks, Manly's had 4 wins. Lol, not four losses. But I have tipped Manly, and so has Microbit.
1: So have I. Free spins all around there for Manly to beat the Storm this weekend. The Finns take on the Broncos, and this one's up there at Suncorp Stadium. The Broncos are, of course, saying this is our home ground. What are you talking about? And the Dolphins are...
2: But how many times have they said this season, and that has not happened?
1: Well, that's right. But, you know, we're expecting a big bounce back from the Broncos this weekend. But in saying that, I can't go past the Hammer. I love the Hammer.
2: Oh, you cannot.
1: I love him. He's my favourite player in the game, and I want to see the totem.
2: He's full speed.
1: Yeah.
2: He's like a jog.
1: Yeah, I know. He's great. He's outstanding. And I'm on the fins. Fins up.
2: I'm on the fins, and so is Microbit.
1: Okay, go
2: clean,
1: you good
2: sweep.
1: Things. All right, Rabbitohs take on the Eels, and this one's on Saturday. Rabbitohs buoyed by some pretty big ins this weekend. Cameron Murray is back for the Rabbitohs. Talis Duncan
2: love
1: is back.
2: Cam Murray.
1: Yeah, Cam Murray, Talis Duncan. Talis Duncan's a great player. David Fifita also back for the Rabbitohs.
2: It's a full on.
1: It is. And the Eels, well, of course, that was the most atrocious game I've ever seen last week against the Tigers. So I'm on the Rabbitohs, and the Rabbitohs to win and win well.
2: Once again, three. Microbit and I have both tipped the Rabbitohs.
1: All right, go you good things. On Sunday, we've got the Raiders taking on the Knights, and this one's down there in the nation's capital. Which team of the Raiders are we going to see turn up this weekend?
2: Yeah, that's right.
1: Disappointing against the Panthers last week. The Knights have been good, even though, look, they are missing a couple of big names.
2: They are.
1: But in saying that, Kalen Ponga and Fletcher Sharp, I think, are the best two players, and Bradman Best.
2: Yeah.
1: They've got a pretty good side there, and I think that they could knock over the Raiders this weekend.
2: I sit on the fence with Bradman.
1: Do you?
2: Yeah. He has great games, but then he also has really bad games. There's no, like, in-between with him. But Mike has tipped the Raiders, and so have I.
1: Right. Okay. Mike's got a philosophy there with the Knights too. If he tips against them, the Knights tend to win because he's a Knights fan. So that's what tends to happen.
2: Wow.
1: So, that's his little philosophy. The Dragons take on the Sharks in the final game of the NRL this weekend. And, well, the Dragons, well, what more can you say? Just turn the page to next year, I think, St. George fans. The Sharkies on fire. You know, some contentious referees calls last week against the Rabbitohs. But anyway, we won't go there.
2: Well, I tell you, on this little, like, tipping app that I do, the odds are literally 94% for the Sharks and only 5% for
1: the Warra. But in saying that, though, like, Nico Hines and also Tricky Trindle have been outstanding in the halves for the Sharks.
2: Oh, that's right.
1: And Adam Fanua-Blake coming off the bench as well for the Sharks. It's a masterstroke from Coach Fitzgibbon. On that note, I'm on the Sharks.
2: I'm on the Sharks, and so is Microbit. And it was 94% to win. Sorry, really? I should have made sense of that. Not in the gambling, so gamble responsibly.
1: Indeed.
2: But yeah, 94% chance of them to win over St. George's. Well, they said 5, but where's that missing 1%?
1: Okay, so what's Mike gone this week?
2: He's gone the Sharks. So he's gone Cowboys to beat the Titans, Warriors to take on the Panthers, Roosters to flog the Dogs, I hope. The Seagulls hopefully come back for a win. Dolphins to beat the Broncos. Rabbitohs against the Eels. Raiders against the Knights. And the Sharkies against Dragons.
1: Beautiful. Thank you very much for stepping in, Em.
2: You're welcome, mate.
0: That was Microbit with this week's Talkin' Sport, sponsored by Shuttlelink. They take you here, take you there, take you anywhere.

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1: It's 8 o'clock. Good morning. I'm Josh Bryant. Sydney gangs using encrypted platforms to contact young people for underworld-related crimes are being targeted by proposed new laws from the state government. The reforms would give police the power to search digital devices suspected of being associated with outsourced violence. A 10-year jail time would also apply for failures to comply with Crime Commission investigations. Police Minister Yasmin Catley says it's about making sure criminals aren't taking advantage of evolving technology.
2: We know that the operating model of organised criminals is changing, and the government needs to stay agile, and that's exactly what we are doing. We're keeping pace with the crooks to get ahead of them.
1: The federal opposition leader is warning housing shortages will last another 7 years, even if net overseas migration immediately fell in line with target forecasts. Home Affairs Minister Tony Burke postponed a planned address on migration changes that was due today due to elements which could not be finalised in time. Angus Taylor argues current migration levels remain well ahead of new home construction. Cycling advocates are backing a move by the federal government to introduce national safety and compliance standards for e-bikes. Backed by $6.6 million in federal funding, a new national framework has been announced, aligning Australia with international regulations. Bicycle Industries Australia General Manager Peter Burke has told Today the reforms will provide greater clarity for riders.
3: So this will mean that a consumer going into a shop will have confidence that the product that they are buying is a good quality, it's compliant, and it's the right speed, right power, and it can be used on the road legally.
1: A man has been charged following an investigation into violent social media posts directed at a female MP. Police say the 43-year-old from the Central Coast had allegedly posted online threats to damage property and to locate and harm the politician in public. The man remains in custody, having been refused bail, and is due to appear before a court today. Telehealth provider UpDoc says it's notifying customers of a security breach involving unauthorised access to a third-party system. It's understood hackers had briefly accessed customer details at the end of last month. UpDoc maintains no financial or medical records were exposed and that users do not need to take any immediate action. Also making news, a woman has been arrested. Four men are in hospital after a stabbing attack in central London. British police say the incident is believed to be mental health related and is not being treated as related to terrorism. And a motorcyclist has been charged after a police pursuit and drug seizure in the state's Illawarra. In finance, the Dow Jones closed up 263 points. The Nasdaq closed down. One Aussie dollar buying 70.5 US cents.
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4: Round 23 of the NRL kicks off tonight with the Cowboys taking on the Titans on the Gold Coast. North Queensland will be keen to bounce back after a humiliating 70-point loss to the Roosters, but NRL legend Sam Thaiday has told Today they'll have to dig deep with their finals hopes on the line.
5: Can they do it? I don't know. The Titans aren't going to make this easy for them, but if the Cowboys want to try to get in that eight, they really need to make sure they win this game, nail it, and get some confidence back.
4: Socceroos World Cup star Nesturi Irinkunda is on the cusp of finalising the biggest deal of his career. English Championship club Watford reportedly accepting Sporting Lisbon's $24.5 million offer for the young gun, and FIFA president Gianni Infantino has issued an apology following his botched World Cup plan. That's sport. I'm Max White.
1: That's news and sport.
6: Across New England, the Northwest and the Liverpool Plains, this is Woodley's weather. 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
7: Well, across the region for today, remaining partly cloudy after a very nippy start to the morning where we dropped down to -3 in Tamworth. And today we're heading for highs of 16 for Tamworth, Gunnedah and also Manilla. 17 the high for Quirindi, 18 for Narrabri and Baraba, a top of 13 for Walker and 12 for both Nundle and Murrurundi. Right now in Tamworth, we're sitting on 1. It's currently 3 in Gunnedah. And it's 2 in Quirindi.
0: Breakfast with Scotty.
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7: Coming up next, we're going to be playing for $440 as Guess the Gob returns. And, well, remember what your clue is. The clue is they are an American. We're going to be doing it in just a moment, but here's the

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1: $440 could be all yours today if you can work out who this voice is.
2: $5.
1: Yeah, alrighty. Remember what your clue is. They are an American. Let's go straight to the phones on 67661889. Good morning. Who have we got here?
3: Good morning, it's Mel.
1: Hey, Mel, how are you, doll?
3: I'm good, how are you?
1: Always well when I speak to you. Are you warm or are you cold?
3: It's not as cold as yesterday morning.
1: You don't reckon?
3: No.
1: Oh, I reckon it's freezing. Absolutely freezing. Hey, Mel, I'm a sook, though. Who do you think the gob is?
3: I'm just going to say Stevie Nicks.
1: Stevie Nicks?
2: $5.
1: It's not her, but thanks for having a go, Mel.
3: Okay, thank you.
1: Thanks, bye-bye. 67661889 is the number for Guess the Gob. Hello, who's this?
4: Seattle, Mel.
1: Hey, Mel, $440. What would you do with it?
4: Probably spend it on the kit.
1: Yeah, that's the way. Yeah. Hey, who do you think the gob is?
4: Is it Sharon Stone?
1: Sharon Stone.
2: $5.
1: No, it's not, but thanks for having a go.
4: Okay, no worries.
1: Cheers. Bye. 67661889 for Guess the Gob. $440 up for grabs. Remember, it is an American. Hello, who's this?
5: It's Ray, Scotty.
1: Hello, Ray. How are you, darling?

0: I'm going pretty well.
1: That's the way. That's the way, Ray. Who do you think the gob is?
0: Cameron Diaz.
1: Cameron Diaz. Yeah, great actress, that one.
2: $5.
1: No, it's not her, but thanks for having a go.
0: Thank you.
1: Cheers. Bye. 67661889 for the gob. Hello, who's this?
3: It's Big Kel.
1: G'day, Kel. How are you, mate?
3: Good.
1: That's the way. Who do you think the gob is, champ?
3: Shania Twain.
1: Shania.
2: $5.
1: It's not her, but a good guess. Thanks so much, mate.
3: Boom, boom.
1: See you, mate. Bye. 67661889 for the gob today. Hello, who's this?
4: Hello, it's Sasha.
1: Hey, Sasha, how are you?
4: Good, how are you?
1: Very well, thank you. Very well. Who do you think the gob is?
4: Is it Sam Kerr?
1: Sam Kerr.
2: $5.
1: No, it's not, but thanks for having a go, mate.
4: Right, thank
1: cheers.
4: You.
1: Bye. 67661889 for the gob. Hello, who's this?
5: Morning, it is Fiona.
1: Hello, Fiona, and morning to you as well. Who do you think the gob is?
5: I think it's Michelle Randolph.
1: Michelle Randolph, yeah.
2: $5.
1: That's a pretty good stab. Where'd you come up with that one?
5: She's a character on Landman and thought it could be her.
1: Yeah.
2: $5.
1: Well, it's not, but a good try.
5: Try again another day.
1: Thanks, Fee. Bye. 67661889 for the gob. Hello, who's this?
6: Oh, it's Christine speaking.
1: Hello, Christine speaking. How are you?
6: I'm wonderful, thank you, Scotty.
1: That's the way. Who do you think the gob is?
6: Journey Summerlet.
1: Ooh.
2: $5.
1: Where'd you pull that name from?
6: Oh, I did a bit of research online.
1: Yeah, okay.
2: $5.
1: It's not her, but a good try.
6: Okay, thank you, Dale.
1: Thanks, Dale. You too. Bye. 67661889 for the gob. Hello, who's this?
7: Troy, how are you?
1: Good,
7: mate?
1: Thanks, Troy. What are you doing, mate?
7: Oh, you know, on my way to work.
1: Ah, fantastic, mate. The Knights going to win or what?
7: I liked your joke this morning.
1: Oh, yeah, what's that?
7: About Hammersau.
1: Oh, yeah, because he's not your favourite player.
7: Overrated player, that's right.
1: Yeah, you think he is, but anyway, that's all right. Mate, are the Knights going to win or what? No, I didn't think they would. Troy, who do you think the gob is? We might have lost him. That's all right. That's what happens when you drive on the road. But that's all right, Troy. Good to hear from you. Hello, who's this?
8: Hi, Scotty. It's Sarah. How are you?
1: Hey, good. Thanks, Sarah. How are you, doll?
8: Going okay, thank you.
1: That's the way.
8: I'm thinking Gretel Colleen.
1: Gretel Colleen.
2: $5.
1: She's not an American, but...
8: Yeah, of course. I forgot about that clue. Damn it.
1: Yeah, yeah, that's all right. Dear Sarah, bye. 67661889 for Guess the Gob. $440 up for grabs. Hello, who's this?
9: Morning, Scotty. It's Al from over in the McClay, mate.
1: Hello, g'day, Al over in the McClay. Good, mate. How are you, mate?
9: Yeah, good, thank you.
1: That's the way, mate. How's the frost over there, all right?
9: Yeah, not as bad as what you're getting.
1: Yeah, no, exactly. Yeah, we're getting pumped over here with the frost. But anyway, that's all right, Al. Hey, mate, who do you think the gob is?
9: Leanne Rhymes.
1: Ah, yeah.
2: $5.
1: It's not her, mate, but a good try.
9: Okay, thanks, Scotty.
1: Thanks, Al. You have a good day, champ.
9: You too, mate.
1: Will do, mate. Bye. 67661889 for Guess the Gob. But $440, that'd be nice, wouldn't it? Who's this?
10: It's Matt.
1: G'day, Matt. How are you?
10: Good, buddy.
1: That's the way. Who do you think the gob is?
10: Charlize Theron,
1: yeah.
2: $5.
1: It's not her, but a good try.
10: Okay, mate.
1: Thanks, mate. Bye. All right, we'll take the last caller for the gob today. Hello, who's this?
11: That's Troy again.
1: Ah, we got you back.
11: Did it cut out, did it?
1: It did, yes. Now, Troy, are the Knights going to win or not?
11: No, but I'd love to see it, but I can't see it.
1: Okay, fair enough. Who's the gob?
11: Lady Gaga.
2: $5.
1: It's not her, Troy, but a good try. Thanks, mate.
11: Thanks, mate, and go the Rabbits.
1: Yeah, absolutely. Go the Rabbits. Thanks, matey. We'll see you soon.
11: See you, matey.
1: Bye, mate. He's a good man, Troy. Yeah, good man. All right, we'll take the last caller for the gob today. Hello, who's this?
12: It's Mick.
1: G'day, Mick. How are you, buddy?
12: Good, buddy.
1: That's the way. Who do you think the gob is?
12: Serena Williams.
1: Oh, yeah.
2: $5.
1: No, it's not, but a good try.
12: Thanks, mate.
1: Thanks, mate. Bye. You know what? I'm feeling generous today. We'll take this one as the last caller. Hello, who's this?
13: Hi, Scotty. It's Kathy.
1: Hey, Kathy. How are you, darling?
13: Very well, thank you.
1: That's the way. Who do you think the gob is?
13: Would it be Kelsey Ballerini?
1: Kelsey Ballerini. No, it's not, but a good try. Thanks so much, Kath.
13: Thank you.
1: Cheers. You too, darling. Bye-bye. All right, that's how we do Guess the Gob. It's back again tomorrow.
2: $5.
1: We're going to jackpot the cash again tomorrow to $460. Do think about it throughout the day. Guess the Gob returns tomorrow.
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Swift from the new Toy Story soundtrack, I Knew It, I Knew You, right here at 88.9. You're on the Brekkie Show with Scotty this morning, and once again, a huge congratulations going out to Macca, of course, from the Talk of the Town, out to our show that we've got here, which kicks off from 9 o'clock. He's been nominated this morning for a Quality Business Award, which is absolutely brilliant. He's up in the category of Excellence in Customer Service, Tourism, Sporting and Entertainment, and Macca will be back on the radio again at 9 o'clock this morning. A nominee. How good. Here's the Village People to get us to the news. 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Good morning.

0: 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Thanks to sponsor Tamara Private Hospital.
1: It's 8:30. Good morning. I'm Josh Bryant. The state's Better Regulation Minister is vowing to learn lessons from other jurisdictions as part of efforts to drive down the wait for trade licences in New South Wales. Tradespeople say they're waiting weeks or months to get their licence here, compared to a wait of as little as 2 weeks elsewhere in the country. Analak Chandavong has told Ben Fordham investments this year have driven down average wait times by 40%, but the government knows there's still more to do.
2: I've instructed the Building Commission to examine what our other colleagues are doing, in particular in the bigger states, and if there is something we can learn, we can do from those colleagues in other states, then we'll implement that ASAP as well.
1: Sydney gangs using encrypted platforms to contract young people for underworld-related crimes are being targeted by proposed new laws. The state government reforms will give police the power to search digital devices suspected to be associated with the outsourcing of violence. Regional leaders, unions, traditional owners have travelled to state parliament to highlight the risks of the Narrabri gas project. The Lock the Gate Alliance will be lobbying outside Macquarie Street, calling for transparency around the government's review of the future of gas statement. Country Women's Association Chief Executive Danica Lee says the lack of publicly available information is concerning.
3: All of the organisations being represented here today are raising those concerns, and those concerns, you know, range from farmers and the threats to water for irrigation and food security purposes, threats to communities in terms of their town water.
1: Australia will modernise its national breast cancer screening program, moving beyond traditional mammograms. Under a newly endorsed framework, women will be offered multi-tiered screening pathways based on their lifestyle, family history and personal risks. Researchers say the changes to protocol will help deliver earlier diagnosis and reduce the intensity of treatments. New analysis shows 9 in 10 new parents has gotten behind the wheel while fatigued over the past month. The Monash University study found participants were sleeping 6 hours a night on average with poor quality sleep, the majority experiencing tired eyes and increased blinking while behind the wheel. Associate Professor Sajan Koppel says postnatal care should include advice about the risks posed of driving while tired.
4: Where possible, and I know it's not always possible, we would encourage parents to delay non-essential trip or to share the driving or to travel when they're most alert or nap beforehand.
1: And a Central Coast man is due to face court charged with making violent threats to a female member of parliament online. In finance, the Dow Jones closed up 263 points, the Nasdaq down 221, one Aussie dollar buying 70.5 US cents.
5: G'day, it's Macca. If you missed the morning show yesterday, this is what you missed. A brand new Councillor Corner segment gives you access to all of our Tamworth Regional Council councillors, and we started off the roster with Councillor Matt Sharpham. I asked him, after almost 2 years in the role, how it's feeling and if it's the same as what he thought it would be. Well, there's a few things that might be a little bit different. Here's what Councillor Sharpham had to say.
6: Flying, it is unbelievable how quick it's gone. It's certainly a baptism of fire, getting in and having a look from the view, looking outside rather than looking in. You've got access to a few more people, a bit more information, but it's certainly been a hell of a learning curve.
5: Was it different to what you expected?
6: I wouldn't say it's different. It was certainly, it's restrictive. You'd love to be able to change things that you want to change, but things wheels turn very slow in government. I mean, I've learnt that over my career, but yeah, we're trying to do what we can do.
5: You've had some big decisions, obviously, to make Ray Walsh House the Aquatic Centre. We've sent member for Tamworth Kevin Henderson back in for a bit more money for that. These are big projects when you turn around all of a sudden, you're put into council and you've got all of this on your shoulders. That's a big role.
6: It is, yeah, and it's a tough time. Like, I mean, Ray Walsh House, for example, it was a massive decision. We all did an awful lot of research and you know, I looked into public-private partnerships, lots of different examples of them going very pear-shaped, and unfortunately we can't have the building sitting there for it. It's already 4 years. It'll be a 10-year program before we were able to form a financial plan, and then it'd be another 4 years before we built it. So that's 18 years. You can't have a building sitting there for 18 years.
5: Today we talked to Gunnedah Mayor Colleen Fuller. We'll catch up with David Littleproud, former leader of the Nationals, as well. Plenty on the way as we continue to keep it live and local. The Macca line is open also. We'll talk to you after 9 a.m.
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12: Well, across the region for today, it was freezing to start the morning after we dropped down to -3. And, well, it's shaping up to be a nice little day for us ahead today. Partly cloudy, might be a bit of sunshine out there, so please do get out there and enjoy it. Heading for highs of 16 for Tamworth, Gunnedah and also Manila today. 17 the top for Quirindi, 18 for Narrabri and Baraba, 13 the top for Walker, and 12 is the high for Nundle and Murrurundi. In Tamworth right now, we're sitting on 4 degrees. It's currently 5 in Gunnedah, and we're sitting on 6 in Quirindi.
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12: Yeah, well, I'll tell you what, it is extremely exciting. I gave him a shout out before. He must have heard his name, and so he's walked into the studio, and here he is. Macca, hello, my Quality Business Award nominee.
5: G'day, mate. I work here, which is the only reason I walked into the studio, but look, it's very humbling, mate. But look, that award is that award nomination, and the fact that we become finalists, that's just testament to what we do here as a whole. I don't care what part of the day it is. We've got the best team in the world, the best community in the world as well. It's like coming to Disneyland every day for a bunch of reasons. We've even got Goofy that works here. I'll let you work out which one that is.
12: Yeah, exactly.
5: The coolest thing about it, mate, is we get to do something that you don't see anywhere else. Like, we love our local paper, we love our local TV stations and whatever. You've sort of got to wait to the end of the day to get your TV news, or you've got to jump on Facebook. You've got to go places to find these things, where with us all you've got to do is turn on the radio, and absolutely blessed to do that every day, have a bit of a laugh along the way, and just pretty rapt that it was recognised, and amongst some really, really good finalists as well. You know, Forum 6 Cinema's absolutely huge. We know the work that entertainment venues, my darling partner and her family, it'd be an interesting one at the dinner table at Tamworth Gymnastics. I think Indoor Sports Centre was another one, and all of these people do stuff for the community every single day, and they're all very, very equally deserving of the award.
12: How did that conversation go?
5: It wasn't too bad, actually. It was good. The way I see it, right, is Jan and Steve that own Tamworth Gymnastics.
12: Yeah.
5: If I go as Beck's partner, then technically they pay for my ticket. So I don't have to pay for my ticket. I get in, I get a feed. It's all good. A few beers and a feed. Doesn't matter what happens at the end of the day. I might be walking home in the cold, though, if I happen to pick it up. Look, as I said, I'm not expected to win it. I think it's a category where people are doing huge things. Sport is so important. Mm-hmm. Tourism is so important. Entertainment is so important. And we're just so lucky in Tamworth to have all of those facets right here at our doorstep. Why would you live anywhere else?
12: Yeah, I agree with you. And, mate, it's a great thing to be nominated, though. It is, and it's a nice little accolade for you to put onto your cap there, mate, that Chicago Bulls cap that you wear.
5: Yeah, absolutely. It's just good, and as I said, it's not done without the likes of everybody else that put these shows together. The sponsors, we can't do it without them. The management, we can't do it without them. Our comrades, you know, you push the show in the brekkie show and whatever, and talk it up and get those calls happening. That Macca line's amazing. Emma that works in production, Isabel that fields angry callers every time I say something something I'm not supposed to, whatever. And just literally even Trev that does the schedules, the boys in sales, like it all comes together as a team effort. There's just one bloke that gets to get up and get the trophy if that's the case. But as I said, there's a lot of fantastic people and I'm happy to see that award go to anybody.
12: Yeah, well, there's one bloke that lets us all down too and it's me. Anyway, thanks, mate. He's the Cat Empire. Good on you, Macca. We'll see you at 9 o'clock, eh?
5: Cheers, mate. Looking forward to it.
12: Hello, hello. It's the Cat Empire. Good morning.

0: 17 away from 9 at 88.9. And you know what? Let's get the campaign going to get the Cat Empire to Tamworth. How good would that be? Hey, get people doing a bit of hello, hello. That'd be pretty awesome, especially after a few sherbets.
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6: You know, I was wondering, you know, if you could keep on, because the force, it's got a lot of power and it makes me feel like

Well, that wraps us up on the Brekkie Show this morning. It's the return of the Mac in just a moment. Yep, the Macca. He is, of course, back to take us out today. Here's Will Smith taking you into the Wild Wild West. Have a great day. Bye-bye.

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2: It's 9 o'clock. Good morning. I'm Josh Bryant. New South Wales Police will be given upgraded investigative powers designed to help them target sophisticated crime syndicates. The reforms will introduce Australian-first digital evidence access orders for serious offences. Driver's licence and photo card images will also be fed into a national fraud prevention service. Government officials say the measures will adapt policing tools to combat encrypted technology, child recruitment and other outsourcing of violence. The federal opposition leader is urging the government to take decisive action on migration after a postponed speech by the Home Affairs Minister. Tony Burke was due to address migration changes in a speech today, but elements could not be finalised in time. The federal opposition claims housing shortages will last another 7 years, even if net overseas migration immediately fell in line with government targets. National Senator Bridget McKenzie is told Nine something has to be done.
3: So whilst Labor's trying to come up with a plan to get their 2 million people target under control, I say 2 million new arrivals is too many.
2: Iranian officials are expressing confidence that a deal is close in the talks with Oman about the reopening of the Strait of Hormuz. US officials insist they're also participating in the discussions and have suggested a formal deal could be finalised within days. One of the state's biggest prisons will see changes to better manage the rising remand population. Under the changes, the Metropolitan Remand and Reception Centre at Silverwater will transition to a 24/7 facility from October. Authorities say that would allow police to transfer bail-refused offenders into custody at any time, which should ease pressure on cells at police stations. The family of an Australian woman killed in the United States argues her children would have a better life if they're allowed to live here. It's alleged Megan Bowler was murdered by her husband Jesse Nicholas Jones in April. Her children are currently in the care of their paternal grandmother in the US. Megan's father Tony has told Ben Fordham they're struggling to get government support because the children didn't have birth certificates formally registered.
4: From what we understand is that there might be 1.5 million attorneys in America, and approximately 50 of them are qualified to handle a case of this nature.
2: Also making news, the Ukrainian President Volodymyr Zelensky is pleading with allies for urgent air defence supplies after another wave of missile strikes on Kyiv killed more than 20 people. And a motorcyclist is facing charges after a police pursuit and drug seizure in the Illawarra. In finance, the Dow Jones closed up 263 points, the Nasdaq down 221, one Aussie dollar buying 70.5 US cents.
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5: Happy Coruscant believes his leadership could have been better during the Tigers' Adam Dewey saga, but speaking on Nine's Freddie and the Eighth, the Tigers' co-captain believes the issue was magnified.
6: I'm more surprised at the way it erupted. I think it was blown out from what actually happened, and I think if you actually know Adam, you'd understand as well.
5: Meanwhile, NRL officials have reportedly arrived in England to hold talks with clubs as the prospect of a groundbreaking deal with the Super League nears completion. And the Waratahs will unveil two major signings today, both Bernard Foley and Nick Phipps committing to the club for the 2027 Super Rugby season. The duo famously led the team to their first and only title in 2014. That's sport. I'm Max White.
2: Thanks, Max. It's 9:04. That's the latest news and sports.
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8: Partly cloudy one out there for you. Frost and a chance of fog still out there at the moment. I'll tell you what, a little bit of a chilly one. A few light winds, 16 as a top for you for today. If you're playing at home, though, guess what? Warmer today than it was this time yesterday. So we'll take that. Friday, guess what? -3 overnight for a top of around 18 degrees tomorrow. Gunnedah are looking for 16 degrees. Grindon, Liverpool, Plains headed for around 16. Weewater, Narrabri chasing tops out west of 18 degrees today. Gunnedah are on 9, Grindon on 9, and Tamworth also on 9 degrees.
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8: Hey, good morning to you, wherever you may be listening. We will talk to Gunnedah Mayor Colleen Fuller very shortly, find out what is happening over there. I believe she did her mayor for a day campaign with a couple of high school students. Interesting to see what they learnt for the day and how everything went over there in Gunnedah. Plenty happening in Gunnedah as well, I've got to say. We'll also talk to former leader of the Nationals, David Littleproud. Always got something to say about the state of the nation. And we like him too. He's a bit of a mate, friend of the station, and he talks a bit of sense, which we like. Interesting one with Dave. Any questions that you might have, if you can get them in nice and quick, 67639533. Thanks, Scotty, for the Brekkie Show. It's Macca Live. Good morning.

0: Station keeping it live and local, Tamworth's number 188.9, 99.5 in the Liverpool Plains as well. Mark Morrison, return of the Mac. Scotty's got that one loaded up for me. 9 after 9, former leader of the Nats, David Littleproud, joins us today. Dave, cold down your way?
1: Yeah, mate, I'm in Roma, and I've got to say, it's the first day I've really had a jacket on, so it has hit, and but I've been out of Birdswell and on the way back, and it's been, you know, 27, 28, I think I nearly hit 30 in Winton on Sunday, so we haven't been doing too bad. I shouldn't whinge.
0: Now, you did promise a bender with Angus Taylor. Has that happened yet?
1: No, I haven't caught up with him yet, mate. But I'm sure he'll be ready for one. I need a bit of a rest. I've had 10, 11 days on the road out through Western Queensland, so I'll need a little bit of time to recover tomorrow. So it's been a big campaign, but it's been good fun.
0: I'd say, what's the word on the street? What are people asking for? But I guess there's no streets out there. It's all outback. But you get real Australians and real opinions out there. Dave, what are they saying to you?
1: Oh, they're just disillusioned. In fact, they're turning off. They're just going, well, leave us alone. But unfortunately, every time they turn around, the government keeps digging into their pockets, whether it's the changes of the capital gains or negative gearing or trusts. And then the fuel, I mean, Albo put $20 million into an advertising campaign telling us to take our roof racks off and pump our tyres up. And we had tourists that had fuel anxiety. I didn't think there was fuel out there, so they didn't come. So there's a lot of pressure on, but they just want to be left alone. They want their government out of their lives, and they're just not feeling that, and they're feeling frustrated. But when they've got good seasons, they're wanting to capitalise on it, but they've got a government that just got their hand out and keeps taking more and more of what they're earning, and they're just wanting for change, to be honest. They've had a gutful of Albo.
0: Matt Canavan mentioned a couple of days ago when we spoke to him that the pause on the excise probably wasn't the smartest idea because we've got to come back and pay for it somehow. What do you think the solution should have been there, David?
1: Well, look, I think as...

0: The minimum, the removal of the heavy vehicle road user charge, that's not inflationary. That's actually taking pressure off the transport industry, off supply chains. And that means that there's less pressure at the checkout for everybody. And the transport industry is getting smashed. They get smashed from both sides, from suppliers and retailers, and they're the ones in the middle. And if you look at the number of business liquidations and administrations, unfortunately, the transport sector represents more than what it should. And that's a problem for us, because outside energy, transport is the economy in a country as big as this. And when the product that we need to put on a plate, but also the product we need to put on a boat at a port, we need heavy transport. And when they're under pressure and they're falling over, we could have a supply issue. So I think there's a real need to understand how the supply chains work and how important the transport industry is to our nation's economy. Outside energy, it's the most important thing. And I just think the government should be looking at that. Look, we hope that the conflict in the Straits of Hormuz end, but I mean, no one knows what Donald Trump's thinking. So I think this is going to be protracted and for some time, and I think the government needs to understand that will have an impact on bowser prices, on productivity in this country.
1: Victorian Premier out the door since we spoke last. David, what's he saying about the structure of the government?
0: Well, they're buggered. I mean, this is about trying to save the deck chairs rather than actually anything meaningful. I mean, when you look at what's happened in Victoria, they are a real-life example of a basket case government. I mean, they let the unions run the show, $15 billion in overruns, which you have to pay for. And just don't think this is a Victorian problem. This is our problem, because we're going to have to foot the bill to keep Victoria afloat. And this is what happens in what you're seeing in Canberra as well. The unions are running the show. Now, I'm not against unions entirely. They have a role to play in making sure that, little guys are okay with big corporates. But the reality is they have no ability to run an economy, and they have no understanding of what it means to actually get productivity. And this is the problem, is that we're seeing this in Canberra, and Canberra's looking a lot like Victoria, but unfortunately we're all going to pay. And this is where, you know, you're seeing that they keep coming back asking for more money, because they've run out of your money and they need more of it to keep spending it. And unfortunately, Victoria has still got a lot of work to do, and whoever takes over is going to take a lot of work. And this is a problem Australians need to understand. We've been fat and shiny for the last 15, 20 years. We've had it pretty good, but we've now got ourselves, thanks to Albanese, into a real problem, and there's going to be some tough love that's going to be required when we get rid of him, to get the economy back on track, to get productivity and start to empower business to be able to pay the bills again. And that's going to take time, and it might take a little bit of hurt in the short term, but in the long term it'll set us back up.
1: We're likely to see an early exit for Albo. What do you think, he'll hang in there?
0: Mate, he's a political animal that's been there for 20, 30 years. I wouldn't underestimate him and his ability to be able to survive. And this is the thing, is he's come from all your money, and he's still got two budgets. He'll go and buy votes. He might have lost one, but he'll be buying five. Make no mistake, the next budgets will be giveaways for him to try and buy votes across this country. And he'll keep doing that until he's run out of all our money. And that's how Albo's always operate. That's how he'll operate again. He's rat cunning. And I would be very surprised if he's not there at the next election.
1: I don't know if you saw this, Chris Bowen dodging net zero. The climate change minister avoids policy after spending $345,000 on travel, a headline on Sunrise this morning.
0: Yeah, I mean, this is ridiculous, and the world's walked away from net zero, and Chris Bowen's the last one trying to enjoy a couple of flights and a couple of runs to Fiji. I mean, the guy is ideologically irrelevant. I mean, really, people's experience is that their energy bills continue to go up. The Australians' experience is that they're subsidising industry to stay alive, because renewables cannot do it at all. They have got too much of this in the grid, and they're going to continue to go till they're about 82% by 2030, then to 92%. There's no country of the industrial scale the size of Australia that's done that. In fact, Portugal and Spain had a red-hot crack. They got to 77% and the whole grid fell over. You need baseload power. And that's coal, gas, nuclear energy, and any renewable energy should be on people's roofs, not out in paddocks. And it should only be a certain portion. In fact, the perfect example of what a grid should look like is Japan. Yeah. Japan will have about 25%, 30% renewables, That's it. The rest, they'll have nearly 30% nuclear, and the rest is good old Australian gas and coal. And funnily enough, if they can put that together and they're using our stuff, they've got cheaper energy than us. What are we doing here in trying to reinvent a wheel that's not going to work? Renewable energy is not free. It is dear, and it is invasive on regional Australians. And this is where the rot needs to stop. And there's net zero stuff. We, as Nat's got the libs out of it, we pushed them into it and we got there. But the reality is that we're going to have to rework much of the damage that Chris Bowen has put in place, and that's going to take an investment in that baseload power. Because if you don't have that, you're going to have to keep subsidising heavy industry and jobs, because we just simply can't keep the lights on and we can't compete.
1: Exactly. Speaking of the lights on, we got the lights on. Houses are a little bit cheaper if you're looking to buy one, but those investors feeling it in the pocket at the moment, some of this pressure you've mentioned has put weight on the property market.
0: Well, that'll have pressure on renters too, mate, because as they get out, what happens is supply goes down in the rental market and your rents go up. So young people are going to get done over big time. So trying to save for that deposit is going to go further away. But just think through this. He brought in these changes, particularly to capital gains tax, because he wanted that negative gain, because that was going to solve the housing problem that he only found after 4 years to help young people get into it. But if it was all about housing, then why did he extend capital gains tax to every asset class? It's because he's run out of your money. And this means that young people who are saving, have vehicles of shares or investment trusts, they get capital gains tax on their savings to go and buy a home. This is the insanity of a Labor government that has run out of your money and wants more of it. So, you know, he promised when all these changes came in, it would slow the growth, it wouldn't send prices backwards. But just understand this too, and everyone goes, well, it's great because young people can get into it. No, there are people that are selling, that's their equity. That's, in some cases, their retirement.
1: Yeah.
0: And they're losing, and they're losing hundreds and tens of thousands of dollars because of this significant shift that Albanese said wouldn't send prices backwards. It'd slow the growth. There'd only be incremental growth in housing prices. And unfortunately, he's taken away a lot of people's equity.
1: And you got the likes of bracket creep for those that are trying to save a deposit, just making it harder to do those extra few hours overtime.
0: Well, this is exactly how you fix it. And that's why we've said we're committing to hedging and placing bracket creep to the rate of inflation so that you don't get hit every year. But what you've got to do is curtail government spending, and that brings down inflation and that brings down interest rates. Because if you've got an average mortgage out there at the moment, since Albo's come in, you're paying over $30,000 extra every year to keep your mortgage going. So that's what you've got to do. It's not sexy and there's no silver bullet to it, but you've got to bring inflation down to bring rates down. And you've got to be able to save Australians and peg the rate of inflation to every tax bracket. Otherwise, everyone gets done over, and particularly young people who are going through their careers and lift their wages, they get done. There's no incentive to go and work because Albo's sitting there with his hand out taking it. And so that's why we've made the election pledge that you'll get a tax cut every year, because we're going to peg inflation to every tax bracket so it goes up to protect you and any increase in wages you get.
1: And the RBA got tough decisions to make on that as well, because it's government spending that they're trying to curb, not consumer spending, but the consumers are the one that cop the punishment.
0: Well, and this is the thing, is that the RBA, they're reactionary to the fiscal policy of the government. And when they're spending, you've got this big 64-pound gorilla sitting in the marketplace spending money and lifting public demand. That has a flow-on effect in the economy, and that means that the RBA has to act to try and slow things. But the problem we've got with this, and you know, where the RBA goes and when they lift rates, is that the people that hurts the most is effectively the mortgage holder who, if their mortgage has gone up by $30,000 anyway, aren't the ones out in the market spending money anyway, and also small business. And small business are copping it with increased costs of input costs, but then their interest rates go up and they're not the ones out there in spending it either. So lifting rates doesn't necessarily slow the rate of expenditure out there by the private sector, because they haven't got the money to start with. And that's why government can, in where they've got to, can slow this quickly and take the pressure off really quickly, because they're the only ones in the market spending money effectively. It's the public sector, because everyone else is just trying to pay their mortgage and pay the increased costs of everything to be able to survive. And that's why if Albo was smart, he'd cut his spending and start to really slow this down, and that would take pressure off rates and start to empower small business to make a dollar again and employ people.
1: You never know, he might be listening this morning. I know they listen in his office quite intently. David Littleproud, thank you very much for the yarn. Something's got to give. Let's hope it does. And hopefully we'll talk to you next week.
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0: team up, Elton John with Kiki D and Don't Go Breaking My Heart, keeping it live and local for you on Tamworth's number 188.9, 99.5 on the Liverpool Plain, Ziggy Pop there too at Candy. 29 away from 10, which means it's time to talk to Gunnedah Mayor Colleen Fuller shortly. Stick around.
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0: Good morning to you and a big good morning to Gunnedah Mayor Colleen Fuller this morning. Colleen, how are you going?
7: Very well, thank you.
0: Cold would be my guess.
7: Yeah, yeah. Another busy day ahead.
0: Yeah, I have no doubt about that. A busy couple of days for you, including for a couple of school students with Mayor for a day. How did it go?
7: Really, really good. They were over the moon. They had a great day and since heard from them how good it was. So, and they learned a lot from it. So it's come out really well, and I think it's good for the future of our youth of Gunnedah as well. So they need to all think about putting their hand up for mayor next year.
0: I was going to say, you reckon there's a bit of potential there for them?
7: Oh, yes. Yeah, I think there's one young fellow there that has got a lot going for him at the moment, and so's Katie. She's right on the money, yeah. So
0: yeah, good to see.
7: Good kids there. Mm.
0: Good council is just all about good people, really, isn't it? And if you've got a couple of those and you start them young, well, then you just never know what the future might hold.
7: Yeah, well, I mean, they came in on Local Government Week, which was great because they had a good platform to follow through. They went to the sale yards, they had morning tea out there. I got them to speak and I got them to do the thank yous as well. So I think they learnt a fair bit out of
0: it. Well, so they weren't just sweeping floors and making coffee, you had them doing real council stuff.
7: Yeah, exactly.
0: Good.
7: And as I said to them, there's such a big future for people if they want to get into local government. There's plenty out there, traineeships and that are absolutely wonderful, and it can get them up to university through council. So the opportunities are out there for young people who really want to learn. And they met with a group of our trainees out there and apprentices, which was great, and had that time to have that conversation with them as well. So
0: what an experience.
7: Very good day.
0: And thank you to you for giving up your time. Look, you're at a whole bunch of events at the moment too, so you could afford to be cloned, I think, to be in a few places at once, one of which was the Regional Chamber Alliance workshop. You spoke over there.
7: Yeah, I did, actually, and I was only going for such a short time and I ended up staying the whole thing, which was really, really good. I think it's great to learn as well. As old as you are, you can always learn something.
0: Mm, absolutely.
7: So I learned a lot from that experience with them. And met up with some old friends too, so it was really good. Good to see Kate Nugent and all those sort of people on the day.
0: Yeah, for sure. Agquip not too far away. This is going to be huge again. We're headed over for a look.
7: Mm-hmm. Good.
0: Should be
7: That's
0: good.
7: Great. Yeah, also we did the opening up at the McKellar Motel. They've got another room there which is now able to be used for people who want to hold conferences and things like that. And they turned on a wonderful afternoon tea. So anyone that wants to hold a forum or a whatever would be most welcome. So please get up there and call out and ask for Nick. He'll look after you.
0: Yeah, sounds that way. Well. Oh, very good. And you mentioned, obviously, Agquip. It's going to be a big one. People have probably already started arriving. I know some of them get caravans out there 2 or 3 weeks before just to make sure that they're there on time.
7: Yeah, well, they're starting to come. I met with someone late yesterday afternoon after I finished meetings here yesterday that are here already and getting set up, and there's six of them arriving at the weekend. So that's just one of the people that I know that's making a start. So anyway, it'll be all very, very good.
0: What are the numbers for Gunnedah as far as AgQuip, you reckon, as far as the millions? I would assume millions brought into the town over that week, for example.
7: I would think so. I must check that, and next week I'll have some figures
0: have
7: on
0: some
7: that
0: answers.
7: For you.
0: Yeah, I think that'd be good. Yeah. It'd be just an interesting one to know. I've been going ever since I was a kid, pretty much, and it's always a lot of fun, and a lot of our clients and sponsors go over there too, so it's a good opportunity to catch up with them, get an excuse to have a beer and a steak sandwich.
7: 53 years it's been going, and if we 53. Take out... 53 years, if we take out the year where we had the COVID, it would have been 54 years. So 53 years it's been going out there. And also, look, GoCo's offering transport out to the AgQuip. If anybody's interested, now you have to put your name in. You have to get that sorted out at GoCo if you wish to be going out to AgQuip. That's something else council's offered. You know, like the amount of things that council has going in, I hear people complain about things not being on. Well, there you go. There's a free offer for
0: plenty
7: anyone.
0: To do. Absolutely.
7: To go, you know, to go out there to AgQuip.
0: And the NIAS Sports Awards on the weekend?
7: Yeah, absolutely. I attended that and was absolutely wonderful. I was very excited because Gunnedah also got an award in the golf. So that was really good. Great program. Great to be supporting as a council. Really very happy with that. So, and we got young Lucas Grosser, who won a leadership award over there. So that was really, really good. Great family there of support for golf. And our little Tom, as they call him, great work by Tom as the coach and that for these young people. So it was really, really a good day. So thanks to NIAS for the work that goes in. And as a council, met with Tom with council as well over there. And it's good to be able to support those things for our youth.
0: Yeah, certainly is. Good to get a bit of bling for the young fella on the mantelpiece as well, by the sounds of things. FlickerFest Film Festival the other day, well attended, with another one on the way, I believe, the Wild Earth Oceania Regional Film Festival.
7: Yes, yeah, and I'm hoping I'll get there, but I've got a fair bit on. So there are five films, and you can buy tickets as well on the website or at the candy bar. So if you really want to go, please get in, and even maybe better getting a ticket prior to that. So please do that.
0: I like the theme for this. It's actually to teach people the importance of protecting and preserving our threatened wildlife through storytelling. So it's not just a film festival. There's a message behind this as well.
7: There is, yes, and I think that's really good. Really helps everyone to understand what it's all about. I mean, the other day with our youth, I've got to tell you, they had a full-on day. We went from the council chambers through here out to the sale yard, met with all the young people at the sale yards in the room that we've got out there, a training room, had morning tea there. They spoke, a couple of them had a few words to say, and our staff spoke as well, which is great. I want to thank Kate at Gunnedah as well, and I also want to really thank our staff because they put so much work into that. Then they went from there over to the impound for the animals, went over to the shelter over there as well, went round from there out to the new Koala Park, which will be open sometime, maybe hopefully later this year or next year, and they planted a tree out there. From there they came back, they had lunch, then they settled in again, and we did some work, paperwork then, about what they learnt, what they did and everything else. So to their parents, thank you very, very much. I know it was a long trip for Nat, but she brought Steve-O down, and it was really, really good. And he spoke very well too. I made sure that the young ones got something from it as well by being able to speak up and thank the areas that we went to. So that was really, really, I think that's one of my exciting parts of my week for this week.
0: Good
7: stuff. A council meeting yesterday afternoon. It was a committee yesterday afternoon meeting, and that went through very successfully, and also training again yesterday. So you know, we've been full on. There's no stopping with Gunnedah Shire Council at the moment.
0: Certainly doesn't sound like it. And of course, people can sign up to the What's On newsletter through Council's website as well if they want to keep abreast of what's happening.
7: Exactly. We'd love them to do that. So please do that. And I think that's about
0: all. I reckon that's probably enough for today. What are you ringing?
7: I think so, because I'll go and get ready now for the ceremony. So,
0: well, you got a citizenship ceremony this morning, haven't you?
7: Yeah, yeah.
0: Good
7: and,
0: on.
7: You know, like as I said, we've got another one in September, the 6th of September. This council's very proactive. If we can help somebody when they need to get overseas, we'll do that. But we can't always do it. But we are doing another one this morning. So thank you to Tracy, who works so very, very hard in that section.
0: Canada Mayor Colleen Fuller, thanks very much for your time. We'll talk to you next week.
7: Thank you very much.
0: Bye. Here's Noise Works. This is No Lies. 18 away from 10, 67639533 is a Macaline number should you wish to have a chat. Check out the latest in regional news with Scarlett Coppola, the one and only. Actually, no, Scotty. Scarlett's on holidays. Scarlett, get back to work.

0: Toys Works, No Lies. Thank you to Gunnedah Man Colleen Fuller for the yarn, and to David Littleproud today as well. Regional news up next.
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11: With the latest from the 88.9 FM newsroom, I'm Scott McLaren. A state parliamentary inquiry has recommended New South Wales Ambulance hold off on extending its multi-million dollar contract with the Westpac Rescue Helicopter Service over safety and misconduct concerns. The report calls for a transparent investigation into workplace culture before any decision is made on the five-year contract extension due next May. New South Wales Health Minister Ryan Park says investigations are taking place into the service, which operates bases across Lismore, Tamworth and Belmont.
12: South Wales Ambulance wants and expects an unredacted report into the issues that they were investigating and into many of the issues that staff raised that led to that very public incident.
11: Police are renewing an appeal to identify a man whose body was found in a car near Glen Innes nearly 27 years ago. His death in September 1999 is not considered suspicious, but investigators have re-released a comfort image in hopes of finally giving him a name. The man was found in an unregistered beige 1984 Holden Commodore off the Gwydir Highway. Detective Inspector Kingsley Chapman from the Missing Persons Unit says it's time to put this matter to rest and anyone with information is urged to contact police.
13: We're hoping that someone out in the community has information that will assist us to identify this man and give his family some closure.
11: A petition to turn the former Banksia mental health facility into a drug and alcohol rehabilitation centre has stalled. Over 1,100 residents have signed the petition so far, and in order for a discussion to turn the facility into a drug and alcohol rehabilitation centre, the New South Wales government petition needs over 20,000 signatures. Member for Tamworth, Kevin Anderson, says more numbers are needed.
14: Need people to get on and sign this petition. It's so important. So mum, dad, uncle, brother, cousin, sister, nephew, get on and sign this petition. This is so needed for our community.
11: A new survey from NRMA members across the New England Northwest shows that petrol prices and the condition of our roads are the two most concerning things for drivers. As fuel prices soared above $2 per litre this week, following the federal government's removal of the fuel excise, Bridget O'Hearn from the NRMA warns motorists are yet to see the full price increase.
15: Once they then buy it at the wholesale price, that will be an extra 17 cents for them, and they will then have to pass that on, obviously, to drivers. When that happens, we don't exactly know.
11: And the Quality Business Awards nominations have been released, and 88.9's Macca's, the talk of the town, has been nominated for the Excellence in Customer Service, Tourism, Sporting and Entertainment Award. A full list of nominees are now up on the Tamworth Business Chamber's Facebook. And updating sport, and 8 students from across the Northwest will be representing Tamworth and surrounds for the upcoming New South Wales Primary School Sports Association's Golf Championships, which is being hosted by Northwest Schools Sports Association next week. Up to 8 students from Gunnedah, Tamworth, Baraba, Urala and Timbumbarai will compete at the Tamworth Golf Club from Tuesday. And that's the latest from the 88.9 FM News.
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Still got no idea what it's about, to be honest. Only been listening to it for, what, 40 years now? Could ask ChatGPT, what is Babushka about? Wasn't that one of those Russian dolls?

0: We're keeping it live and local for you, Kate Bush. It's a song about jealousy, insecurity and testing a relationship, apparently, where a wife starts worrying that her husband is no longer finding her attractive. Instead of talking to him, she invents a glamorous, mysterious woman called Babushka and writes him love letters pretending to be the other woman. There you go. I had no idea. No idea. Geez, they used to write about some stuff back in the day, didn't they? Mac lines open, 6-7-6-3-9-5-3-3.
1: Hey, Mac, it's Phil here. First, I want to congratulate you on your nomination.
0: Thank you, mate.
1: You and your 88.9 team up there do a fantastic job for the community. And on the angry side, I was watching the news last night, which I'm going to have to stop doing. The main story was they're picking faults with a Westpac rescue helicopter service. I mean, those guys are trained professionals, paramedics, pilots, the engineers that keep those machines going the way they do. I mean, these nitpickers have the heart to call themselves Australians. Anyway, I'm going to get off before you have to press the dump button on me. Okay, mate, bye.
0: There's a few people who get a dump button before you, mate, I can tell you now. There we go, yeah. I know there's a little bit going on with the Westpac Rescue Helicopter. We'd be buggered without it, though. You know, particularly in regional New South Wales, regional Australia, some of the places it gets to that ambulances just can't. It's phenomenal. Love the Westpac Rescue Helicopter. We'll continue to support it as much as we can here at 88.9. And like everything, there's a few issues with all organisations and whatnot. So hopefully it sorts itself out. And good to see some good news over at Gunnedah in relation to the helicopter as well. News time.
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3: It's 10 o'clock. Good morning. I'm Josh Bryant. The Premier is issuing a direct warning to criminal gangs about the expansion of police powers to crack down on encrypted devices. Legislation to target syndicates using specialised platforms to recruit vulnerable people to commit serious crimes is being introduced into Parliament. Chris Minns says it's about giving investigators greater powers to access the covert apps.
4: Who prey on migrants, newly arrived Australians, those that are in a weaker position compared to someone, an average person in our community, and they drive misery through our economy.
3: Driver's license and photo card images will also be fed into a national fraud prevention service. Labor's MP Ed Husic has revealed he'll be taking a break from parliamentary duties after he was injured in a car crash. A statement published to his social media account says he was on his way home from work on Tuesday when his car was hit by a truck travelling about 80